0: Well, it's hard to say. That is Dan Fogelberg, a 950 KWAT. And let's see what's going on today with 60s Plus Dining here in Watertown. It is September 3rd, so they'll have turkey with gravy, sweet potatoes, Normandy blend fruit, and looks like whole grain bread is what I'm seeing on their menu today. Minimum suggested donation is $5 per meal, or the suggested donation, $5 per meal. Phone number for more information about 60s Plus Dining, it's 882-2166. So that's what they'll have today with 60s Plus Dining.
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4: I'm Nicole Murray with Your Money Now. Nscale is telling prospective investors it has about $103 billion of total contracted revenue ahead of an initial public offering that could come as soon as this month. That's according to the information. Reuters had reported in late August that Anthropic would spend $45 billion to rent AI cloud computing power from Nscale's West Virginia data center campus. Olympus-backed data center infrastructure firm Accelevation filed for a U.S. initial public offering seeking to tap into the investor demand for companies serving the AI boom. Its revenue for the year that ended December 31st rose to about $448 million. That is up from $181 million a year earlier. Brazilian steelmaker CSN said that Benjamin Steinbruch, a member of the family who controls the company, is leaving the position of chief executive officer he has held since 2002. He will be replaced by Fabio Schwartzman, a former CEO of mining firm Vail, as of today. Futures are slightly higher. That's Your Money Now.
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0: Let's look at our forecast courtesy of Sharps here in Watertown on West Highway 212, around that 90 mark here this afternoon, with clear skies tonight down to 66 degrees. Some patchy fog before 8 tomorrow morning, partly sunny, and looks like about 90 again, east winds at about 10. For the overnight, it'll be 70 clear skies with a slight chance of showers. Saturday morning, as well as some afternoon chances of 40%. It will be another warm day. Temperature Saturday near 90. Rain chances of 40% for the overnight as it gets down to 69. We've got Sunday morning rain chances there, 87. And looks like for Sunday night, after 1 a.m., there's about a 60% chance of some rain there. Looking at a temp right now of 70 here in Watertown.
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2: Gas prices this Labor Day, more than a buck a gallon more than last Labor Day. But there could be some relief ahead, says Gas Buddy Petroleum Analysis Head Patrick DeHaan.
3: Demand for gasoline should provide some downward tailwind. In addition, we're only a couple of weeks away from switching back to cheaper winter gasoline. So that eventually could push the national average back below that $4 a gallon mark in the weeks ahead.
2: Crude now sitting at its highest level since January because of the war with Iran. A jury deadlocked will begin its sixth day of deliberation soon in the Lindsay Clancy murder trial. She is the Plymouth, Massachusetts mother who killed her three children, but says she did it while she was suffering from postpartum psychosis. ABC's Aaron Katursky is at the courthouse.
4: The trial has struck a chord. The judge has told jurors only their voices matter.
5: You are not to decide this case based on anything you may have read or heard outside of this courtroom.
4: If the Clancy case ends in a hung jury, it would be the second time in a Massachusetts murder case in 2 years.
6: I'm declaring a mistrial in this case.
4: A jury deadlocked in 2024 in the first trial of Karen Reed, who was charged with killing her police officer boyfriend. A different jury acquitted her a year later.
2: Chipmaker NVIDIA says today it's going to buy the open source software company Hugging Face for nearly $13 billion. Hugging Face was the system hacked into by OpenAI. Might happen again, as NVIDIA says the company will remain an open platform for all of the AI ecosystem. This is ABC News.
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7: 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Good morning from the KWAT Newsroom. I'm Mike Tanner. Here's a look at what's happening. A civil case brought against Watertown City Councilman Kyle Peters by a Sioux Falls-based developer has been dismissed with prejudice, meaning the plaintiff is not able to refile its claim in the same court. A1 Development Solutions brought the case against Peters and others in Cottington County Court. Peters once worked for A1 Development Solutions and later became an independent contractor. Court documents alleged Peters used his position to wrongfully divert business from A1 Development to his own personal benefit for at least 11 separate clients. Judge Carmen Means ordered the lawsuit dismissed upon its merits and without costs to any party. Anthrax has been confirmed in a South Dakota beef herd currently located in Meade County. It's the first confirmed case of anthrax this year. According to South Dakota State Veterinarian Dr. Mendel Miller, the cow-calf herd initially began experiencing deaths while pastured in Butte County, where exposure is believed to have occurred. The cattle were later moved to Meade County, where they continued to experience symptoms. The adult cattle in the herd have been vaccinated in response to the diagnosis. Anthrax spores survive indefinitely in soil, and significant weather events like drought, floods, and high winds can cause exposure leading to infection. The South Dakota State Fair Foundation has launched a fundraising campaign to purchase 350 new portable horse stalls for the fairgrounds. The fundraising goal for the project is $500,000. The project will replace aging hippodrome stalls and increase portable stall capacity for larger national events. A variety of donor levels and recognition opportunities are available through the campaign, allowing individuals, families, businesses and organizations to all participate. A 6-year-old girl was flown to Sioux Falls for treatment after a crash involving a pickup and her bicycle on Wednesday in Brookings. Police say the girl was riding through the crosswalk of an intersection when a pickup making a left-hand turn collided with her and the bike. The girl struck the side of the truck and was taken to the hospital. The federal government will reimburse up to 75% of public infrastructure repair costs from storms that hit 8 South Dakota counties and 2 Native American reservations in late June and early July. Governor Larry Roden requested a presidential disaster declaration from the Trump administration in late July in a letter laying out $4.5 million in public property damage from a storm system that moved through the state between June 28th and July 3rd. The disaster declaration will reimburse public property repair costs in Beadle, Bennett, Buffalo, Day, Hand, Hughes, Hyde, and Stanley counties, along with the Crow Creek and Lower Brule reservations. Well, Governor Roden has announced the 618 students who've been awarded Build Dakota scholarships for the current academic year. Those students make up the 12th year of the scholarship awards through the Build Dakota program. This year's announcement holds special meaning as South Dakota remembers the late T. Denny Sanford and the extraordinary legacy he left behind. In 2015, Sanford's $25 million investment helped launch the Build Dakota Scholarship Program. The Build Dakota Scholarship is a full-ride workforce development program covering tuition, fees, books, and required equipment for students pursuing high-demand technical careers in South Dakota. The South Dakota Retirement System trustees got some good news on Wednesday. Retirement System investments earned 10.6% for the fiscal year that ended on June 30th. It was the first time in 5 years that the return exceeded the board's 6.5% target. The Retirement System finished fiscal 2026 with $16.3 billion worth of assets. A Fort Thompson resident and member of the Crow Creek Sioux Tribe, who has more than 2 decades of experience working with crime victims, will serve as South Dakota's missing and murdered Indigenous people specialist. Marlis Big Eagle will fill the role vacated earlier this summer by Allison Morissette, who in 2022 became the first person to serve in that position. Attorney General Marty Jackley announced Big Eagle's hiring in a press release on Wednesday. As of Wednesday, 58 of South Dakota's 93 missing people were Native Americans. The South Dakota Department of Corrections announced that state prison inmate Hayden France died on Tuesday. France was assigned to the Mike Durfee State Prison, but was recently transferred to a Sioux Falls hospital where he died following a brief illness. France was 46 years old at the time of his death and was serving sentences from Minnehaha and Lincoln counties for possession of a controlled substance. And Sanford Health will match $1 million in donations to the Sioux Empire United Way. The gift was announced at United Way's 2027 campaign launch event on Wednesday morning. Those who make a donation during the campaign cycle for 2027 will see it matched dollar for dollar by Sanford Health up to $1 million. This year's fundraising goal is $9.4 million. That's a look at what's happening from the KWAT Newsroom. I'm Mike Tanner.
8: A neighbor told me, "My mother sold her house this spring and moved to an apartment. Honestly, I didn't think she'd ever do that, but she said it was time. And gosh, is she happy today. No more mowing, she says, and lots of people around to visit with. She sold a lot of excess stuff at an auction, and it was very interesting for me to see what she felt was worth keeping and what she was willing to part with. It's another great memory from Desmet Farm Mutual Insurance of South Dakota."
9: And now to take a look at the forecast, courtesy of Andor Tacker Plumbing and Heating. Looks like sunny today, 90 degrees with 60

0: 66 tonight, looking at another warm day tomorrow with maybe some patchy fog to start off the day. And again, around 90. As for some rain chances Saturday, looks like about 40%. That temperature again around that 90 mark. And on Sunday, there's some rain chances as well, 30%, and that will be about 87. Labor Day Monday, it's a 40% chance of showers and thunderstorms on our forecast. Looks like it's going to be a breezy day on Monday with a temperature reading of 83. 86 yesterday after a low of 60 degrees. Our highest wind gust recorded 24. The sunrise will be, let's see, today was 6:53. We'll set now at 8:02 for us tonight. Tomorrow night it will set at 8 o'clock. Go back 1 year ago, we had only 62 for that high temperature. Normal high is at 76 this time of year. In 2023, our temperature got up to 101. In 1974, that low temperature was 30 degrees. And the precept record comes from 1913, an inch and 46 hundredths. 81% humidity right now. Southeast wind is at 6 miles per hour, that dew point 67. And our temperature now at 73 degrees.
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3: Well, good morning. Happy Thursday. Welcome to What's Up on KWAT. Mike Tanner and Randy Grimes together with you on this third day of September 2026. Good to have you on board today. We hope your morning is off to a good start, and sit back and pull up a chair and join us for the next hour of conversation here on KWAT's What's Up program. Randy, as you were reading that forecast there, I was thinking, gosh, we've got a lot of high school football and college football games coming up this weekend. You know, we've got some soccer matches going on. It's going to be hot for these athletes out there.
0: It sure will. They'll get water breaks.
3: Well, they're going to need them, you know. I mean, especially you look at football when you've got a helmet on, you've got all that padding on and jersey on and all of that stuff. You really need to err on the side of caution and watch out for the safety of these athletes out there. So I know in the case of one of the football games, I think I saw on the Kello website that the Yankton and Pierre football game tomorrow night, they're pushing the kickoff back 1 hour to 8 p.m. due to the expected heat, so they can play a little bit later on in the evening and maybe, you know, a little more of the football game under the lights rather than under the sun.
0: Sure. Oh, yeah,
3: so they can play in a little bit cooler temperatures tomorrow. So, well, yeah, I guess it's early September, first week of September, and that's doesn't mean we're out of summer or out of heat quite yet. That is for sure. A couple of days ago, Randy, we had a caller asking about recycling glass in Watertown.
0: Oh, yeah.
3: Remember that?
0: Mm-hmm. Yes, I do. Yep.
3: Well, Alan Steger, the city manager in Watertown, he listens to the show. Hi, Alan. Thanks for listening, and thanks for the text message. He sent us some information on glass recycling in Watertown via text, and he sent this a couple of days ago, and I'm finally getting to it on the air today. Apologies for the delay. I guess better late than never. Alan texted me and said, we, meaning the city of Watertown, we've looked at a glass recycling program but struggle with the economics. We would need a separate collection route, and then we need to pay to transport the glass to Sioux Falls and then pay the recycling center to take it. If there is enough community interest, we can calculate how much we would need to raise rates to cover the cost of recycling glass. Today, the glass gets crushed

0: put in the landfill. So, again, he says, we can calculate how much we would need to raise rates to cover the cost of recycling. So, if it's something that Watertown residents wanted, they would have to be on board with paying higher rates.
1: Yes.
0: Because it needs to be, as he mentioned in the text to me, it would need, it would require a separate collection route. Then they would need to cover the costs of transporting the glass to Sioux Falls and then pay the recycling center down there to take it. Maybe the simpler and more cost-effective version is the one we have now, right, where it's just crushed and put into the landfill. I don't know. But, Alan, thanks for the update. We appreciate that very much, and we thank you for your listenership. Let's take a call on line one. Good morning. You're on What's Up.
2: Yeah, a couple things. How's the fly population in Watertown?
1: I haven't counted it lately, but I don't know.
2: I'm just telling you, out here it's just unbelievable.
0: They're bad, huh?
2: I have never seen so many flies in my life.
0: Mm.
2: They took the cattle out of here yesterday, and hopefully that helps.
0: Mm.
2: So anyway, on the Lindsay Clancy case, I wonder how many times that judge's done that.
0: Well, twice now he's told them when they've come back and said, we can't reach a unanimous verdict. Twice now the judge has said, basically, too bad, go back to work and keep trying to figure it out and keep trying to reach a verdict. It happened again yesterday. They've deliberated over 5 days now, a total of about 30 hours of deliberations, and they can't reach a unanimous verdict. And Randy pointed out a couple of days ago, it just takes one holdout out of all of the members. In this case, it's a, I believe, a 12-member jury, 9 women and 3 men, if I remember correctly.
1: Yep.
0: Which is interesting in a postpartum psychosis case. The majority of the jury members are females, Randy Grimes.
1: That's right, yeah.
0: And females may look at this in an entirely different way than men do.
2: Well, don't you think that judge is kind of putting a big pressure bomb on these jurors? Somebody's just going to get sick and tired of it and just say, hey, I'll change my vote.
0: Well, it may come to that.
2: Well, I don't think that's right. I think it should have been a mistrial to begin with.
0: So if the judge declares a mistrial and it is tried again,
1: then she doesn't want to go through that again, was my understanding.
0: Yeah. Before a different jury. Yeah. What will be different if there's a mistrial and it's tried again? Obviously, the jurors will be different. A lot of the testimony is going to be exactly the same, though. And I don't know that, you know, declaring a mistrial here, it's not going to solve anything.
1: Mm-mm.
0: But I get what you're saying, that it's putting a lot of pressure on these jurors to say what. I would be interested, and we don't know this, I would be interested in that 12-member jury now. Is the vote in the deliberation room, is it 11 to 1? Is it 7 to 5? Or somewhere in between? I don't know.
2: I'd be interested in that, too. Because I just think a judge is putting way too much pressure on these jurors. And sooner or later, like I said, are you going to collapse and just say, let's get this over with?
0: Imagine if it's 11 to 1 in the jury deliberation room right now, and you are that one holdout, and you've got 11 sets of eyes looking at you in that room, staring at you with that look of, come on, we've been here for 5 days. What's it going to take for you to change your mind?
1: I did see something, Mike, where there was 2 women on the jury that were wearing certain types of shirts that indicate more support for the female
0: defendant.
1: Yes, because they're wearing the same type of shirt, was some sort of a ribbon thing that symbolizes

0: So you don't think that's coincidence then?
1: No, I don't think it is. No, I think it's two holdouts that's probably doing this. Yeah.
0: Well, this is a tough one. I mean, she, you know, there's no denying that she killed her own children and tried to take her own life. Yeah. That is not up for debate. It's just her mental state at the time and whether she knew right from wrong. And again, if you're a woman in that jury deliberation room and you've gone through childbirth and, heck, I don't know, maybe have some of those women suffered from postpartum depression themselves? I don't know, but they're going to look at this case entirely different than a man would. No doubt about that.
2: Yeah, I agree 100% with you. I just think that judge is just putting a whole lot of pressure on these jurors to somebody to break and just get it over with.
0: Yeah. Well,
2: I don't agree with that.
0: All right, very good. Appreciate your weighing in with your opinion. We'll see if day six can bring some resolution to the case, or if they just keep deliberating, or maybe the judge does declare a mistrial at some point. I don't know. Time will tell. That we do know. 886-9404 is our local number, toll free. You can reach us at 1-800-444-5928. Those are the telephone numbers to call here on What's Up on KWAT. Yesterday we told you about that case in South Dakota where a license plate reader camera helped catch an alleged child abductor who was accused of taking a 15-year-old girl from Sundance, Wyoming, across the border into South Dakota. A license plate reader camera caught the suspect's car on I-90 near Plankington, and that person was arrested and is now charged. That's one example of how these Flock license plate reader cameras, if used correctly, can be a very beneficial tool for law enforcement, but there's been so much nationwide backlash, and it's happened down in Florida too, where Florida state transportation officials revoked the ability of local police to put license plate readers on state highways. Will Watts is the chief operating officer of the Florida Department of Transportation. He informed local law enforcement agencies in a one-page memo that the department was revoking all previously issued approvals for license plate reader cameras in state rights-of-way or the strip of land that is next to or part of a state road. Watts cited a recent exponential increase in deployments of law enforcement cameras, as well as concerning reports of misuse, data privacy concerns, and surveillance schemes that he said merit immediate action to preserve Floridians' sovereignty and quality of life. Those automatic license plate cameras record vehicles passing by, often with the goal of catching criminal suspects or developing leads. The technology has been around since the 1970s, so this isn't new technology, but it has spread widely in the last few years as the software has gotten better and the cost of hardware has fallen. Flock provides a network to customers that allows law enforcement groups from across the country to share footage from their cameras with other agencies and departments, and that has prompted concerns about abuse. And the memo that Will Watts, the chief operating officer of the Florida Department of Transportation, put out this week fulfills a vow from Florida Governor Ron DeSantis, who just last week said that these Flock cameras and the surveillance with them had gone too far. He said, "We're going to clear the state right-of-ways." He said, "These cameras that are out there now, who's to say they're only doing the license plate?" Now, they say that. I think capturing people in their cars, I think it's capturing way more information than they're letting on, and you've seen the abuse. And Florida is not alone. Last week, the governor of Texas, Greg Abbott, who's a Republican, ordered a halt to state funding for Flock cameras, and the issue has come up in midterm election campaigns, and we're now about 2 months away from the midterms. More than 100 local governments have canceled or not renewed their license plate reader contracts since the beginning of last year, according to an advocacy group in Virginia that says the

0: technology is unconstitutional. And of course, we had four of those flock cameras in Cottington County. And as Sheriff Brad Howell told us recently on this show, they were the subject of continued vandalism, so they decided just to take them down. Line one, good morning. You're on What's Up.
1: Good morning. A couple of things. That case with that gal, I mean, that's a hard one, and who knows where it'll end up, but the pressure on the jury has got to be just incredible. Okay, when you talk about the plastic versus glass, glass, for the most part, is not toxic, and you can crush it into small little pieces. Plastic, for the most part, is very toxic. That's why a lot of these companies are doing away with glass, because water bottles, all this stuff, everything is wrapped in plastic. And people don't realize a lot of toxins that's in plastic when you heat it, whatever the case, in a car, when you got water bottles and they get hot, that seepage of these chemicals go into the water and you're drinking it. And that's why a lot of companies are going back to glass, because if you look at research, microplastic is what they call it, little bits of microscopic plastic can get into your system and go into your bloodstream and actually end up in the brain. And that's why some of these individuals that they've done with Alzheimer's, finding out that a lot of these people are loaded with chemicals and plastic, and that's part of it. So that's the thing with plastic, is that's way more toxic than any glass, and you can crush glass. Years and years ago, most all the stuff from milk was all glass. But the plastic got to be cheap. You can just make it in a matter of, you know, some big warehouse where you can push them out in a fast rate, the same way with shoes and everything else. Look at all the plastic in shoes. Look at all the plastic on cars. It's cheap to do, fast to do it, and so that's my opinion on that, for sure. When you talk, it's okay, you talk about this technology has been out for years. Yes. When you have the government or whoever can fly in an airplane above you someplace, above a city or whatever it is, some way, way up there that you don't even know, they can do satellite images or whatever the case, and they got sophisticated technology like this, military included, where they can bear down and see your face from 6,000 to 8,000 feet in the air, okay, or more. So you talk about privacy, our government doesn't secure our privacy either. They can watch you right on the street in New York or wherever it is, from way, way up in the air, and you don't even know it. So it's a concern. So and you know, there's a reason police officers across the country so far in the last several years have started using body cameras, because there's so much, you know, misinformation or maybe false information, or maybe they didn't do what they supposedly do. So it's getting harder and harder and harder to be a police officer, and locally and otherwise. And you got to hand it to these guys of what they have to do to be able to protect themselves and catch the criminals without being put to court for some misunderstanding. Yes, there's crooked cops out there. Believe me, yes, there is. I had many, many family members in the last 40 years that have been in police, sheriff positions in the state of South Dakota. And from what they have to endure now, they never had to endure back then. And people were more honest about things back 40, 50 years ago, for the most part. Now, who do you believe? And you got the AI, you got, you know, all this stuff. So anyway, I'll let you go, and you can do the next segment, guys.
0: All right, thanks. Appreciate the call. Thank you much. In regard to the recycling, and just based on what the city manager texted me about the fact that they'd, you know, have to create a separate route for glass collection, they'd have to, you know, transport it down to Sioux Falls, and then they'd have to pay, you know, a recycler down in Sioux Falls to recycle the glass rather than what they're doing now of just crushing it and putting it in the landfill. I don't know

0: close to a 50-50 split. I don't know.
1: That'd be a big study as to who actually recycles what in the city. Yeah.
0: Right. Gosh, we better get moving along here. We've got our vets standing by. It's the first Thursday after the first Tuesday of the month. That means it is a Vets Corner Thursday on What's Up on KWAT, and Randy will be talking with our folks from our various veterans organizations, and we'll get to that on the backside of the break here on What's Up on KWAT.
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1: Now time for Vets Corner here on 950 KWAT. This is our chance to let our area veterans talk about what's coming up in the month of September now. So we've got a lot of guys in the studios today. Good morning.
4: Good morning. Good morning, sir.
1: Well, who wants to start first?
4: Well, I guess I can start by introducing our local veteran service officer, because he usually goes first. So take it away, Jay.
5: Thank you, Jim. So today I want to remind everybody that the Coddington County, Hamlin County Veterans Service Office has moved locations. Mm-hmm. We moved at the end of August and are now at our new location on 10 North Broadway. You'll need to, if you're going by directions for Google Maps, it's 10 North Broadway. When you get to 10 North Broadway, you need to look at the building. It says Executive Suites on the side of the building.
1: Yep.
5: And there's a door below that, and the number above the door is 104. There's multiple office locations there, 104, 103, 102, 101. We're in 104.
1: Okay.
5: Come in that door. There's a waiting area right there, but there's a long hallway that leads you down. There's multiple offices, so you need to look for suite numbers. Mm-hmm. Suite number 6 and suite number 8.
1: Okay. Got it.
5: So don't just stop at the waiting area. Walk in. Walk down the hall. See if the door is open. Eric and I are available if the door is open. If the door is closed, please take a seat. And when we come out of the office, we'll go down to the waiting area to see if there's anybody there.
1: Okay.
5: Okay, so with the move being complete and we're ready for the veterans to come in and work with them, we also need to let everybody know that from the 15th to the 18th of September, the Veterans Service Office will be closed because we have annual training that we need to go to in Sioux Falls. It's a requirement to get our certification. So just know that from the 15th to the 18th of September, we're closed, and we'll be back open for business on the 21st of September at 8 o'clock.
1: Signage inside, is it going to point that out, too, just in case they get confused? Because I get confused, too, when I walk into an unknown place for the first time.
5: So I understand what you're saying. And there is signage on the window facing Broadway. But once you come in the doors, there's no signage. Won't see it. You'll just see a long hallway.
1: Okay.
5: So you need to walk the hallway and look for suite 6 or suite 8.
1: Okay.
5: And our names are right next to our door.
1: All right.
5: And there's the big county, Coddington County seal on our door and on our individual suite doors.
1: Okay. So well, that helps.
5: It helps. And it also says Veterans Service Officer or Office.
1: Okay.
5: So

0: You will see it if you walk the hallway.
1: All
0: right. Pretty clear. I need to announce that there is a free veterans hunt coming up on 3 October. It'll start at 7:30 at the American Legion here in Cottington County, Post 17. Clays and shells are provided. It's a group hunt with ammunition provided. And after the hunt is done, there'll be a lunch and beverage served along with social time at the American Legion Post there. A big note, all hunters must have their own gun, safety orange, and a valid game license. That needs to be in their possession when they arrive at the post at 7:30.
1: All right. Definitely have that, yes.
0: Definitely have that. Otherwise, you won't be able to hunt.
1: You won't be able to do it.
0: Yeah.
1: All right. Anything else, Jay?
2: Jim? Do you and your comrades each have a separate room?
0: We do. We each have a separate office.
2: Okay, so if the door is closed, don't knock.
0: If the door is closed, you can knock.
2: Oh.
0: You can knock, and you'll see probably if there's a light on. It's a frosted door, glass door, so you'll see that there's a light on. You can knock, and then the people inside can pause what they're talking about, so that if they're speaking about medical conditions, the person walking in doesn't need to hear it. But otherwise, you can wait. But I would knock. Okay. That's a good idea, Jim. No, it's a good idea.
2: Well, because what happens when you walk in, just knocking every door.
0: What happens if we're not there? And, you know, then you didn't knock and you're sitting in the waiting area waiting for somebody to come and find you, but we're not there.
2: Okay.
0: So that would be a good idea to knock.
1: Would your door be normally open?
0: It's normally open otherwise, yeah.
1: All right, got it.
2: We got that cleared up.
0: Thank you.
1: I hope so.
2: Okay, so I'm filling in for Phil again. Phil's doing really well. We went and visited with him last night. He has ups and downs a little bit, but he's recovering, and hopefully next month he'll be here.
1: I hope so.
2: So anyway, all right. Well, you covered that Veterans Pheasant Hunt, so I don't need to talk about that. Joy Ranch activities November 7th and 8th. It starts on the 7th at 9 a.m. There's no cost for veterans if they want to bring their children or maybe grandchildren with them, but they have to call and make reservations. Mm-hmm. And it continues on the 8th, and that should be a really good time, so please do that. State Veterans Council meeting is going to be on September 16th in Sioux Falls. Starts at 9 a.m. at the DAV, and this is in November, but the Legislative Roundtable will be at the American Legion on November 19th, and I think we're going to start either at 10:30 or 11, but when we get farther down the road and the time is put in stone, we'll be able to talk about it. I think that's probably the only thing that I really need to touch on, because the rest of the guys are here. Other than MOA, the Military Order of
0: Military Officers of America Association.
2: Their next meeting is October 22nd at 6 p.m. at the Elks. And the DAV, their meeting is on the 14th of September at 7 o'clock at the Legion.
1: Okay.
2: And I believe that's all I have to cover. And these other gentlemen will take their turn and tell you all about everything you ever need to know.
1: Okay.
2: Thank you.
1: You're so welcome. Thank you. All right. Good morning.
3: Good morning, Randy.
1: What's happening today at the VF?
3: Oh, not much. This is Jay Strickers, commander of the VFW. We got a tomorrow night at the VFW, we got a potluck at 6:30, so bring a dish to pass if you want to attend that. We've got our bingo on every Saturday at 6:15. We will be closed on Labor Day.
1: Yeah.
3: And our meeting will be on Wednesday the 16th at 7 p.m. Lunch will be served at 6. We've got karaoke again on the 25th. That's also going to be put on by Sultans of Sing.
1: Oh,

0: They like to come in there, don't they?
1: Yes. I kind of helped bring them in there. And,
0: okay.
1: Because he was looking for a place to go. So.
0: Well, he found a good place.
1: And then we've got, this has nothing to do with VFW, but we've got the 727th DAV, 22nd annual poker run on Saturday down in Brookings. Mainly motorcycles will be there for that, but you don't need a motorcycle to participate. You can use it, any car or
0: whatever, yeah.
1: Right. And that there starts at, everything starts at 10.
0: At 10 a.m., okay.
1: And that there will be at the Dakota Bank Center in Brookings.
0: Oh, okay. Everybody should know where that's at, so.
1: Yeah, the old Swiftel Center.
0: The old Swiftel, yeah.
1: And it is for a good cause. It mm-hmm. is to 100% of the proceeds go to the DAV Transportation Network mm-hmm. to help towns get the vans and stuff, take veterans down to Sioux Falls yep. for their appointments.
0: Oh, yeah, those are very important, yeah.
1: Yes, they are.
0: Yeah. Well, you got anything else on your calendar we need to mention?
1: Nope, that should be it. Once again, you do not need to be a member to
0: That's right.
1: come into the VFW. Just come on in and enjoy. And we're trying to get people, our current members, that to start coming. And that's about it.
0: Okay. Well, as always, I thank you for coming in and covering what's happening at the VFW.
1: Yeah. Thanks, Randy.
0: All right. Well, we'll go down the highway.
2: Good morning.
0: Good morning.
2: Good morning. Al Keeler with American Legion. Hope everybody stays cool today. It's going to get hot. Sounds like the weekend's going to get hot, too.
0: It will.
2: So. We don't have a lot going on. We had a last couple busy months, and it's kind of... Everybody's overworked.
0: You're getting a little break, is what you're telling
2: right,
0: me.
2: Right. So we're not pressed real bad, but... we have nothing going on this week. Of course, we will be closed Monday for the holiday. But on the 8th, we will have our bingo at 5:45. And our exec board will meet that night. And then we'll have our general meeting. Meal starts at 5, meeting at 6. And that's on the 10th. Then on the 14th, we have a DAV meeting in the back. And then we have something. I'll get through this first. Bingo again on Tuesday. District 5 meeting at 11 o'clock. And that's POWMIA Remembrance Day. And then bingo on Sunday. Then the SAL will have a meeting on the 21st at 7 p.m. Bingo again on Tuesday. And then on the 24th, we'll have the 40 and 8 promenade. That'll be starting at 7 o'clock. Bingo again on Sunday. Then on Monday, the American Legion Riders will be having their meeting at 7 o'clock in the back hall. And then bingo on Tuesday again. So, on the 14th, we have what they call a Nation of Patriots. What it is one flag, goes through all 50 states in 115 days. And it started out east at a Harley-Davidson shop, and they tried to stop at every Harley dealership. Well, this guy got a hold of me. He said, I can't get a hold of Glacial Lakes Harley. I said, you won't. They're closed.
0: That's right.
2: He said, well, that gives me another dilemma. He says, I have no place in Watertown to have our meeting at. I said, well, the Legion welcomes you with open arms. So on the 14th, when you see a flag, it'll be coming through town between 2:30 and 3:00. It'll be coming off the interstate, taking 212 all the way through town. So that flag will be going. It's the one that goes to all 50 states
0: mm-hmm.
2: in 115 days. So then we go out to Memorial Park, City Park, at the Veterans Memorial.
0: Yep.
2: We do a ceremony there, and then the flag gets turned over to the American Legion Riders. And on Tuesday, we'll be departing the American Legion at 9 o'clock, and we'll be going to Fargo at the Harley Dealerson shop up there in Fargo. And this is all open to the public. If you own a motorcycle or whatever and you want to be a part of this, more than welcome. So if you have that date open. And one last thing. One of our bartenders brought this up to my attention last night. I couldn't get... We'll have our radio show before this is played for next month.
0: Right, yep.
2: So this October 2nd, it's time to stand up for those who served. Join our community at the American Legion on Highway 212 for the Honoring of Heroes fundraiser from 6 to 8. Enjoy live music, original music from Donnie Miller and the Full Gallop Band, Pat Howie, Taylor Longworth, and Caleb Birch. They will be serving walking tacos, and you can win some awesome prizes from Junger's Farms, Butchery, Maverick Steakhouse and Cocktails, Gas and Goodies, Watertown Confectionery Center, and there's more of them. And all proceeds of this program goes to local veterans and their families. So mark your calendars October 2nd at 6 p.m. for the American Legion.
0: All right. That will be on a Friday for folks that want to know.
2: That will be on Friday.
0: Yep. All right. Wonderful information.
2: Okay. Everybody have a good day.
0: All right. You have a great month as well. We'll see you next time around.
2: You bet.
0: All right. Here's a guy I haven't seen for quite some time.
3: Hey, Randy,
0: how you been?
3: Jerry from Jerry Denman from the Vietnam Vets of America, Chapter 1054, Northeast South Dakota. I'm looking for my paper here. Here I go, right here. On September 17th, we'll be having our board of directors meeting for the VVA at 5:30, along with our membership meeting at 7 o'clock at the Elks. So we ask anybody interested in joining the Vietnam Vets to show up. Just to check out our meeting and see what we're doing, and all our previous members, we hope that you come out and enjoy the meeting with us. Also, this week, in fact, it was last night, they had the Red Wilk Bull Bash down in here in South Dakota at the South Dakota State Fair, and what Red does down there, he does a fine job. He's been doing this for 20 some years now, honoring veterans, but he also honors our Vietnam vets. And I think this year he honored 7 or 8 Vietnam vets last evening between the first and second go around of the rodeo. And this year we had 3 members that were honored down there, and they were Earl Cass, Wayne Sandbachen, and Troy Foster. And there's been a lot of us guys in our chapter that have been honored by Red, and we sure appreciate the Wilk family and what they do to help out the Vietnam vets, not necessarily in our chapter, Northeastern South Dakota, but across the state of South Dakota. So thanks to the Wilk family. Also today at the state fair, a few guys, if any veterans are heading for the state fair, and they probably know this already, but it's a free Veterans Day, so you get free entrance fee today at the South Dakota State Fair. So go through the fair, the DAV has a booth there for veterans, and stop in and visit with them guys, and enjoy the fair. So have a good Labor Day, and we'll talk to you next month.
0: All right, appreciate it, Jerry. You have a great month.

0: All right, as always, the Marines come up in the rear of everybody else. Good morning.
1: Well, good morning to your listening audience today. I was listening to Jay describe where his office is. I think if he just says where the old Harbor Bar used to be, most people would know exactly where his office is.
0: Yeah, I was going to bring that up. But you're right. If they remember that location, they'll find it.
1: Well, that was there when I was in high school. Betty was the cook, and she made a very delicious chili. And one of our classmates' dad, he'd get there before noon. The tables would all be set up with a bowl of chili on and ready for us kids to eat.
0: Oh, man, good bowl of chili. You perfect.
1: Well, as you heard, there's a lot of stuff going on. Month of September, we've got a lot of days. Some people might not remember, but in 1945, on the 2nd of September, we celebrated VJ Day.
0: Yep. Yep.
1: 1945.
0: Yep.
1: And as we heard, today is Veterans Day at the State Fair.
0: Mm-hmm.
1: Free Veterans Day to go to the State Fair and enjoy it, participate in the many activities that are there. And, of course, on the 7th coming up, we're going to have Labor Day.
0: Yep.
1: I think most people recognize that.
0: Oh, yeah.
1: But on the 11th of September is what they call Patriots Day.
0: Mm-hmm.
1: That was 1947 that came into to being. And on the 18th of the month is POW/MIA Recognition Day, that we remember these people in there. It's also the birthday of the United States Air Force. Way back in 1947.
0: I didn't know that. Okay. That's September 18th?
1: Yeah.
0: Huh. I didn't know that. I'm glad you brought it up.
1: So, it was mentioned that we have this American flag coming to town on the 14th of September. This is a flag that is carried by motorcyclists and will have been in every state at the end of its demise when it gets done in there. And there will be a small celebration out at the Veterans Memorial sometime between the 2:30, 3 o'clock in the afternoon out there. Sometimes there's some color guards in our... It's been celebrated almost every year here in Watertown. But it's just another way of remembering our country,
0: mm-hmm.
1: you know, out there. So, for the Marine Corps League, we're going to have some days, too. On Sunday the 6th, we will be out at the Casino Speedway as they recognize Toys for Tots. It's a function where we'll be giving away some bags of goodies, especially to the kids. And we'll have a box there to collect toys and monetary gifts and stuff on that day. So Sunday, you keep telling us we might have rain. Well, your mites haven't been much this summer.
0: That's true.
1: I watched that other one the other night come, and all of a sudden it split. Part of it went south, part of it went north, and we didn't get enough to wet the windshield.
0: That's right, yeah, you're right. Will they be passing a helmet then?
1: So,
0: Sunday?
1: Come out and enjoy the the races that day, and we'll be there. Let me see. On the 12th, is the Marines will have a food booth uptown, because that's the day of the big car show this year.
0: It sure will be a big one.
1: I understand they have rented all of City Park for the 200-plus cars that are coming from Minnesota for that day.
0: So, oh, man, that's going to be packed out there.
1: Well, it's been pretty packed uptown when you try to stuff 300 to 400 cars in up there. But the Marines will have a booth there, and we'll sell some quarter-pound hamburgers and some quarter-pound hot dogs for those that get hungry walking the street and looking at all of the very neat vehicles.
0: Yeah, I enjoy that show.
1: It's my understanding we're going to have a national award-winning car on display that day.
0: Oh.
1: I don't have all the details, but this kid rebuilt this car and did everything himself, went to National, got first place.
0: And it's going to be in Watertown.
1: He's going to have it in Watertown.
0: Oh, I got to look for that one then.
1: So, the league will we'll have our meeting on the 15th of the month. That's the third Tuesday of the month. And we'll be at the VFW. We start at 7 o'clock. So we ask Marines or corpsmen, come and see what we're about. We're always looking for new members, as we need to refill our various groups. We do. We'll be doing a flag detail on Memorial Day again. So that's what we're looking for. Speaking of, a lot of people have a license plate that's got room to put a detail on.
0: I've seen them, yes.
1: And we now have Marine Corps League details for people if they want to buy them and put them on. They're inexpensive. So they just need to call Courtney at 605-520-1869. I have an inventory of those details. And next month, about the middle of the month, we will be putting out our Toys for Tots collection boxes in the various businesses and offices that will have them. And if we miss somebody that would like to have one, there again, give Courtney a call, and we can see to it that you get a collection box or two and some posters. And we appreciate all the toys that we can get, that we will distribute them towards the end of December before Christmas. And we'll talk more about that in some of the next meetings.
0: Right, yeah.
1: But I think I better get out of here. You got, we're over our time.
0: I make time for you. You should know that. For you veterans, we'll make the time. Don't worry about the clock. Is there anything else that we should add, Courtney?
1: No, just don't forget our veterans.
0: That's right.
1: We've got veterans that are deployed now. They're moving around. The big aircraft carrier has gotten to Thailand. And we don't know what's going to happen in there in Iran.
0: That's right.
1: At all. But we've got lots of active duty veterans in there. And the families, don't forget, if you got a problem in your family, go see the VSO.
0: That's right.
1: In Watertown, in the old Harbor Bar building.
0: Go down the hallway, 6 or 8.
1: We'll get it. We'll get Jay.

0: educated. He's kind of young. He probably doesn't remember all of the good things that we've had in town.
1: That's, you're probably, well, I would think he would remember that, yes. You have a fabulous month, okay?
0: We're working on it, and thank you much for all you do for the veterans.
1: All right. I got to look at my calendar for the next Vets Corner. That will be October 8th is when we'll have our next get-together. You enjoy your rest of your day, all right, Courtney?
0: Take care.
1: Take care. And we're going to take a break, and What's Up will continue. 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
2: 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All right, we are back here on What's Up on KWAT, and again, a big thank you to all our area veterans who stop by once a month and keep us up to date on what's going on with their organizations in terms of meetings and events and things like that, and we do appreciate their service to our country. It's day two today of the State Fair, and here on, Candy Briley is the Assistant State Fair Manager. Candy, good morning.
3: Good morning, yes. It is Value-Added Egg Day this morning.
2: Value-Added Egg Day, all right. How did day one go?
3: Day one was great. You know, we had good crowds throughout the day, had a lot of fun things on our free stages and grounds entertainment. Of course, last night we kicked off our grandstand entertainment with our first night of the Red Whale Construction Tough Hedeman Bull Bash on Channel Seed's opening day. So it was a great day. Sets us up for a really good run at 6 days of fun.
2: Absolutely. And the Bull Bash returns again tonight, I believe.
3: Yes, it does. We have our second night of the Red Whale Construction Tough Hedeman Bull Bash. And then tomorrow we roll into our concert series with the Fray and Ex-Ambassadors. On Saturday, we have Pioneer welcoming Nate Smith with McCoy Moore. Sunday, we have Legend Seeds welcoming Jake Owen with Walker Montgomery. And on Monday, we round out the fair with some action, just like we started with Thunder at the fair, Truck and Tractor Pull, sponsored by American Bank and Trust. So a great lineup of things coming up in the grandstand, so make sure to get your grandstand tickets for those if you don't have them already.
2: You mentioned today is Value-Added Ag Day at the State Fair. If folks come to the fairgrounds in Huron today, what's going to be happening? Any special events that you want to mention?
3: Yeah, absolutely. Well, first and foremost, they should stop by the day sponsor tent and visit Value-Added Ag, because they have a lot of great things lined up. They have a lot of their partners in the day sponsor tent, have different booths and activities. They have a great lineup of different special programming happening by the tent, and they also have cooking demonstrations inside of the Horizons Hall, which is next door. They have their annual ice cream social at 3 o'clock in the day sponsor tent, so that's always a lot of fun there. But also we have a couple special events actually that'll be coming up here soon. We have the Century Farms Farm and Ranch Recognition Program on the Farm Bureau Dakota Land stage, and we also have the Salute to Veterans on the Northwestern Energy Freedom stage at 10:30. And of course, today's not only Value-Added Egg Day, but we're also saluting our veterans, and veterans and active military receive free gate admission into the State Fair today, courtesy of Midwest Bath. And also we invite our 4-H'ers to come to the fair at no cost today as well.
2: There, Candy, there are some different ways that folks can save a little money when they attend the state fair. Do you want to mention a few of those cost savings things that are out there?
3: Yeah, absolutely. So tomorrow is Olympic Motors Day, and if you stop at Olympic Motors on East Highway 14, they do have a $2 off gate admission coupon that people can pick up before heading to the fairgrounds. And while you're on your way, they can stop at Taco John's, as Taco John's has a $3 off daily ride wristband coupon available. That's good for today, tomorrow, and Monday, so that can be picked up at Taco John's. And rounding out the fair on Monday, Labor Day, we have a food drive from 7 a.m. to 11 a.m. And if you bring a canned food item, you do receive $2 off your daily gate admission.
2: Very nice. I know back here a couple of months ago now, you had some really bad weather that went through Huron. In fact, you had a tornado go through Huron. What kind of damage, if any, did you have to the buildings at the fairgrounds, Candy, and did you have to do some quick repair work to get them fixed up before the fair started?
3: You know, we did have some damage to our gatehouses. Some of our roofs sustained some damage. We lost several trees and had some other random damage around the fairgrounds. But hats off to our entire team here at the state fairgrounds. And also, Department of Corrections was a tremendous partner through this all and sent out great teams for us to work with as well to help us, and the city of Huron to help us take care of things here on the fairgrounds and getting things cleaned up, because not long after, you know, we had things cleaned up in pretty quick order.
2: Yeah, that's for sure. It's day two of the state fair. It is a six-day state fair in total, started yesterday, runs through Labor Day Monday. Candy, what are the gate hours? When is the fair open each day?
3: Yeah, so our gates open 7 a.m. in the morning, and that runs through 8 p.m., but gate is free after 8 p.m., so we still encourage people to come out even after the gates close at 8 o'clock for that free admission and check out the carnival. The carnival runs until midnight. We have beer garden entertainment and our grandstand. Our buildings open up every day at 9 a.m., so, you know, make sure to check out one of the many shopping buildings that we have, and we also have several different exhibit buildings where you can come check out the talents of our talented South Dakotans.
2: How are those carnival rides looking this year? Any scary ones?
3: You know, the carnival looks great as usual. They do have a new ride this year, called the Casino Ride. So if you're interested in checking that out, come on out to the carnival and see what that's all about, and take a ride on one of the many rides that's out there.
2: Did you get to sample any good fair food on the opening day?
3: You know, I personally haven't made my way around to a lot of food vendors yet, but there are plenty of food vendors out there to be had with those traditional foods, of course, that everybody comes to the fair for. But there's also a handful of new foods out there. I know Sweetgrass, located in the food court, has a couple new food offerings. Dole Whip, always a favorite, is back with us at the fair. We have a gluten-free food truck with us as well. So for a full listing of food vendors, you can go online to sdstatefair.com. We also have an app that links right to that. And yesterday, I think, we had someone out doing some features on different food vendors, and you can check those out on the South Dakota State Fair Facebook page.
2: Cool. SDStateFair.com. That's the website to go to, and all of the information State Fair related is on there. Did you have a good crowd for the Bull Bash last night? Those are some tough cowboys out there.
3: Yeah, you know, we had a great crowd. Everyone comes, you know, excited for that first night, excited for the first day of the state fair and the first night of our grandstand entertainment. So the energy level was definitely there. It sets a good tone for the rest of the fair. So we look forward to not only what today has to offer, but for the rest of the run of the fair.
2: Yeah, and it sounds like it's going to be decent weather, going to be a little bit hot, but I know you've got some buildings, maybe some of them air-conditioned there on the fairgrounds that people can duck into for a bit, and certainly plenty of cold beverages that they can sample along the way, too.
3: Yeah, definitely. There are some different options, and we definitely encourage people to stay cool, stay hydrated. We do have a handful of air conditioners.

0: and buildings. There's plenty of shade on the fairgrounds. We have picnic tables and benches set underneath of trees for some shade. So when you need to cool off, seek some of those air-conditioned buildings, find some shade, and stay hydrated.
1: And you can probably flag down somebody driving a golf cart to even get a ride, can't you?
0: Yes, absolutely. We have a great fleet of courtesy carts that are running around. If you need a ride from to somewhere, flag down a courtesy cart, and they'll give you a ride. And we also have a really great trolley system. The Tivoli Equipment Trolley is continuously running around the fairgrounds. You can get a ride from point A to point B, or, you know, for some people, it's a tradition to take a tour of the fairgrounds on the trolley. So there's a couple of different options here on the fairgrounds. And we also have Scoot Around that's located in Younger Hall. If you need to line up a scooter for a day at the fair or something, you can go visit with them as well for a rental.
1: That sounds great. Well, our own Chuck Langner is down there. He arrived yesterday. Candy, is he behaving so far?
0: You know, I'll say yes, just because I'm actually looking at him. So, and I wouldn't lie to his face. So, yes, he's been doing very good.
1: Well, it's early. So hopefully he can string a few days of good behavior together. Candy, it's always good to visit with you. We'll let you get back to work there. Again, sdstatefair.com is a great website to go to if you've got any questions about the state fair. It's a wonderful time of the year. And I know you're going to have another great fair this year, so I hope folks can get out and enjoy it.
0: Yes, absolutely. Definitely come on out and join us here at the fair.
1: Sounds good. Candy, thank you.
0: Thank you.
1: You bet. That's Candy Briley, the Assistant State Fair Manager of the South Dakota State Fair in Huron. Day number two of the State Fair today. Get on out and enjoy some fair food and entertainment and rides and all of that stuff through Labor Day. Thanks to our veterans for stopping in this morning on a Vet's Corner Thursday on What's Up on KWAT Radio. There's a memory walk coming up this weekend at the Terry Redlin facility out there. And Connie Lake and a couple of guests are going to be in studio tomorrow to talk a little bit about Alzheimer's awareness, about this Saturday's memory walk, who it is in honor of, and all of that stuff. So that'll be a fun conversation on the show tomorrow morning. We'll get started at 8:15 on What's Up on KWAT.
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4: From ABC News, I'm Sherry Preston. Longtime women's rights advocate Gloria Steinem has died, her foundation announcing her death this morning.
5: The myths about this issue are false.
6: Gloria Steinem was a journalist, political activist, and above all, an outspoken trailblazer of the women's rights movement in the 60s and 70s.
5: To every woman whose abilities have been wasted by the second-class, subservient, underpaid, or powerless positions to which female human beings are consigned.
6: Born in Toledo, Ohio in 1934, Steinem dedicated her life to breaking barriers, inspiring women to fight for change and take risks.
4: That's ABC's Rena Roy. Steinem founded New York and Ms. magazines and was awarded the Presidential Medal of Freedom by President Obama. She was 92. More attacks in the Persian Gulf overnight. Iran launching strikes on Bahrain and Kuwait following U.S. strikes on Iran. Sailors and Marines serving on the USS Lincoln stepping on dry land for the first time in 9 months. The aircraft carrier docking in Thailand after a record-setting 286 days at sea amid the war with Iran. Crew members and their families also reacting to President Trump's comments, saying the deployment hadn't gone on nearly long enough.
7: In Thailand, the Lincoln's commanding officer, Captain Dan Keeler, asked about that.
8: What have you made of some of the comments from, like, the president saying that the deployment wasn't nearly long enough?
9: So the president speaks for himself. That's what I think about that.
7: In Chicago, Christy McGarry, whose son Marshall

0: with a sailor on the Lincoln told us she was deeply offended.
1: It was extremely offensive, really, and dismissive of the sacrifices that we go through.
2: ABC Chief White House Correspondent Mary Bruce. It's back to deliberations for the jury in the Lindsey Clancy trial. Jurors have twice told the judge they are deadlocked and unable to reach a unanimous verdict. In the case of the mom accused of murdering her children, the judge telling them to try again. You're listening to ABC News.
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2: A new round of storms is set to impact millions of Americans today. And coming up, more possible wind and rain, says ABC Sophie Flay.
5: Forecasters watching 3 hurricanes now churning in the Pacific, including a Category 4 storm. The systems are partly tied to a strong El Nino, bringing warmer ocean water and conditions that can help storms grow stronger. The hurricanes could bring life-threatening surf, destructive winds, and heavy rain to Hawaii and Southern California.
2: One of the Penn State students accused of running a multi-million dollar drug ring is out on bail. Agostino Abitelio is facing numerous drug possession charges and is pleading not guilty. Here's ABC's Perry Russum.
6: The 24-year-old's lawyer now speaking out.
7: It's a good student, good kid. What they're alleging, we'll find out how much of that, if any of it's true.
6: Officials say Abitelio and another former student, Thomas Robinson, brought in kilos of cocaine in 2023 and 2024. Prosecutors say the drugs were cut and packaged at the Delta Upsilon and Sigma Chi fraternity houses and distributed mainly to Penn State students.
2: Another student is claiming that Abitelio would refer to himself as the godfather when dealing the drugs. American Airlines wants more big spenders. It says it'll add more premium seats to new Boeing 777 jets used on long-haul routes. And while it's phasing out first class on the planes, it is increasing the number of business class seats it'll sell. Sherry Preston, ABC News.
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11: Some people might call it a game. Some people call it a passion. During the season, we live or die with our team. This is football. And this is Vikings Talk.
12: The greatest ass-kicking fiesta in the history of football.
13: These guys are as much professional athletes as a pro football player.
11: Here's your host, Darren Holeen.
14: Let's talk football.
15: Let's talk football.
14: All right. Good morning.
15: Morning, Mr. Grimes. How we doing, sir?
14: We're doing okay on my end.
15: I got to say a couple things first of all. In this day and age where everybody thinks they have an opinion because of the infamous Facebook and social media, right?
14: Yeah, yeah.
15: I have to give kudos to Ms. Dolly Parton because nobody had any clue where that woman's stance stood on political assets or foreign policy. She just did music.
14: Yeah.
15: And she and I love people who can make fun of themselves. Like you and I, well, it's easy to make fun of me, but like Dolly Parton had a quote said she wanted to join the women's movement and burn her bra, but if she was afraid it would take 4 days for the fire department to
14: right.
15: Put it out. I'm sorry, I thought that was freaking hilarious.
14: Oh yeah.
15: Now, did you hear the story that Keenan Allen is with the Indianapolis Colts?
14: I did not.
15: Okay. So, his entire career, he has worn number 13 since he was in high school, college, and professional, right?
14: Yeah.
15: But this year, he cannot wear number 13.
14: Why?
15: Because there is a player on the Colts right now that has a number 13. Mm-hmm. Now, if that's the case, usually these veterans will buy him a car or do this or do that. But this person said, and I quote, "After my family and I did a lot of praying, we are going to stay with the number 13. We love and respect Mr. Keenan Allen, but we are not willing to give him our number." All right?
14: Okay.
15: Now, here's where, to me, Randy,
14: here's
15: where it gets really a lot of fun, if I may.
14: All right.
15: Okay? So, that guy was the Colts. He was on the Vikings at one time. That player that will not give up the number 13. He was also on the Minnesota Vikings for 2-3 years and was a Viking number one draft pick as a wide receiver.
14: And wore number 13?
15: Yep. His name? Laquon Treadwell.
14: And he doesn't want to give up his
15: number? Yeah, exactly right.
14: He'd be easier to cut than they give.
15: That was what I was just gonna say. If the Colts don't like it, if they say, well, you know, like for example, let's say Harry Hit the Hitman comes back, I've got Paul Allen, Ben Lieber, and some guys think he's coming back. It's not a matter if, it's a matter when he comes back because of the Viking situation.
14: Yeah.
15: He wore number 22.
14: Yeah.
15: I can't remember who wears 22 in the Vikings right now. I think it's Aaron Jones. Somebody wears it, okay?
14: Somebody's wearing it.
15: You know that the Vikings are going to say, you give him the number 22, I don't care how good you are, we're cutting you. Okay?
14: Yeah.
15: I just thought it was fun. It's not like Latron Treadwell has been a incredible wide receiver over the years, right?
14: Yeah, I could say that. Yeah.
15: Okay.
14: He'd be, like I said, easier to cut than.
15: Yep. So he was with the Vikings for 3 years.
14: Yeah.
15: Then he's with the Falcons. Then he was with the Jaguars. This is all 1 year. Then he was with the Patriots as a practice squad player. Then he went to the Seattle Seahawks, picked him up for the rest of the 2022 season. And then in 2023, he was with the Ravens, and since 2024, he has been with the Colts. I mean, can we just park our ego to the side and give a guy that's probably going to be in the Hall of Fame his number for most likely his last season? I mean, this is incredible.
14: How much playing time has Treadwell gotten with the Colts?
15: I don't think he started. He might have started one game, I think I heard,
14: when
15: he's been with the Colts. But I'm reading this and I'm going, my gosh, Randy, I can't. Really, seriously, Treadwell, you can't give up your number.
14: Right. Well, we solved the problem already.
15: We'll
14: cut him.
15: I was going to say.
14: Put him on waivers.
15: It's not like
14: because nobody's going to pick him up.
15: Nobody's going to. No.
14: And then turn around, give the number to Allen.
15: And say he can come back. Oh, you can't have 13 because we already gave it up.
14: And then we'll re-sign him again and put him on the practice squad. We have to pick a different number.
15: Yep. And then one other thing.
14: Problem solved.
15: I just want to say one thing before we go to the couch.
14: Yeah.
15: It was exactly 10 years ago today that, in my opinion, one of the biggest tragedies, in my opinion, happened to the Minnesota Vikings. It was not Corey Stringer.
14: No.
15: This was the day, 10 years ago, that Teddy Bridgewater blew out his knee.
2: Oh.
15: And this, to me, this is a story that I think's, I'll just say, it affects the Vikings to this day. Because Teddy's only 33 years old.
14: Yeah.
15: He was 23 at the time.
14: Mm-hmm.
15: All right. If he doesn't get hurt, there's a great what if. I don't think the Vikings have a quarterback issue that they've had for the past 10 years if he stays healthy.
14: Yeah.
15: You know, and Ben Lieber was on. He goes, oh, I remember that day. I mean, he was in camp and this and that. But anyway, I just thought I'd get those two things in. I mean,
14: okay.
15: I could go a lot further on that, but let's get to the couch.
14: Let's go to the couch. Good morning.
16: Yeah, Randy and Darren. Hey, Darren, I thought you were going to talk about Keenan Allen getting a DWI.
15: No. I just thought it was funny. I did hear that, Rodney. Brad,
16: yeah,
15: but,
16: I saw that.
15: But to more importantly, I'm going, yeah, that's a story. But, I mean, what I thought was bigger, sorry, yeah, was that Laquon Treadwell wouldn't give up his number, you know.
16: Yeah. But, I didn't even know he was still in the league.
15: Yeah. I think this is his last year. I'm almost positive. Okay. He announced that he was going to go. But you know, Rod, you bring
16: Get on your brother, by the way, because for his birthday, I gave him a bag of cheese popcorn, and he never thanked me. Because back in seventh grade, he ate all my cheese popcorn, and
15: yes.
16: I always give him
15: yes,
16: crap about
15: I
16: that.
15: I remember that.
16: Yeah. So
15: well, there you go, Rod. There's somebody should start this movement to impeach the mayor because he ate Rod's popcorn
14: That's
15: in
14: right.
15: seventh grade. I don't know what.
16: I wasn't going to vote for him because he ate all my popcorn back in seventh grade. So.
15: the tragedy of it all.
14: Thanks, Rod.
15: Hey, Rod brings up a good point.
14: That's a political scandal right there.
15: There you go. Yeah, I mean, today's
14: day. I didn't realize
15: today's
14: that.
15: Day, you know, he couldn't even be reelected.
14: No.
15: You know, or elected, you know, for that man. My gosh. You know, he brings up a good point, you know.
14: Yeah.
15: You know, they've got, like, I don't know if you heard yesterday, but you got Tiger Woods and Tony mm-hmm. Romo admitting mm-hmm. their guilt
14: right.
15: for
14: yeah.
15: what they did.
14: Yeah.
15: What I thought was, I don't want to say interesting or fascinating or whatever the word is, Tony Romo fully admits he was guilty. You know, mm-hmm. Tiger, on the other hand, his ego is still parked in, you know, 2000 or whatever it is, your year he was, that he was dominant. But the point is this, is that basically Romo just pointed out the fact, yeah, I need it, my back is killing me,
14: mm-hmm.
15: as with Tiger Woods.
14: Right.
15: So they're taking these painkillers
14: mm-hmm.
15: that other, you know, Rush Limbaugh should know about too.
14: Oh gosh, yeah,
15: you know,
14: yeah, yeah.
15: And that was before we knew the oxycodone was so addictive.
14: Mm-hmm.
15: I still remember being on that for 3 days. Wow. And what I thought was interesting was that these guys are in such pain that they have to mask it. And I'm going, and the NFL had to fight how long to get these players their health right? I mean, come on, guys, really? I mean, the head injuries that they now have, you know, just I'm gonna go on. Anyway, side note there, but
14: good, a couple good side notes.
15: Yeah, on that. But getting back to this Teddy Bridgewater thing, I was thinking about this, Randy, because he's 23. Let's just say, for the sake of argument, he stays healthy. I mean, not like never an injury, but gets some minor tweaks, kind of like Roethlisberger had a couple tweaks over his years, right?
14: Yeah.
15: Okay. If he's still healthy somewhat, I don't think the Vikings are looking for another quarterback even to this day. Because how old was – I repeat out there, I am not saying that Teddy Bridgewater is up to Ben Roethlisberger standards. But how old was Ben when he retired? He was 35, 36, 38?
14: I don't remember off the
15: Well, Cousins is 38, and he's starting at the Raiders.
14: Yeah. Well, is he?
15: Yeah. No, they announced it 2 days ago that he
14: okay.
15: is officially starting.
14: He probably feels better about that now. He's going to start. Let's take another call from the couch. Good morning.
17: Let's talk about the Vikings, how bad they were against Denver.
14: Oh, they look wonderful.
15: Well,
14: third stringers.
15: Jeff, let me put it this way. I was eventually going to bring it up, but I was hoping we ran out of time.
17: that was absolutely horrible.
14: How many guys that played that game are now currently on the roster, Jeff? Can you guess?
17: I I wouldn't know.
15: Brosmer and, who's the back?

0: Let me put it this way, Jeff.
1: And I know it's preseason. Yeah. I realize that.
2: It was late at night, Jeff. I went to sleep.
1: What do you think they're going to look like against the Packers?
0: I'm sorry, Jeff. What did you ask?
1: What do you think they're going to look like against the Packers? I mean, are they going to look good or are they?
2: It's the unknown.
0: Let me put it this way, Jeff. I think Parsons is still out.
2: Mm-hmm.
0: That affects that team tremendously.
1: Thank God.
0: Yep. And then also, I think, isn't Jacobs, I have not heard officially, is he out for the year? Is he suspended? You know.
2: Well, that's why they traded for the running back.
0: Right. So I'm thinking that he's probably out for the year.
2: I would say
0: he's suspended for the year.
2: For a while. Yeah.
0: So you got your, and he was not anybody, Slough, Jacobs was not.
2: Yeah.
0: So you're losing those two guys. It's going to be, I don't want to say it's going to be a victory, but I'm just saying the Packers have more problems than the Vikings do, in my opinion, but not at quarterback, Jeff, like you said. But just at different, like who's going to, you know, they don't have the running back that they did. They don't have their defensive playmaker, you know, like we did. And you can, I'll give you a good, it's no different than us not having Harrison Smith, in my opinion. You know, they still have not found a guy to take over there. If we had a couple of guys come in, but they both got hurt.
1: Yeah. So have you heard anything more on Harrison Smith?
0: Paul Allen said on his show yesterday or the day before that he says that Harrison Smith is coming back. Ben Lieber this morning said that last night on his podcast, that he thinks Harry the Hitman is coming back, mainly because they have no depth whatsoever at the safety position.
2: But we don't know when.
0: Right. Yes. Now, it may not happen at all, Jeff.
2: They're speculating, like all of us.
0: Yeah. What I do know is this. There was a lady that I worked with here in Watertown, and she had Harrison Smith's phone number because she worked with him a fair amount while she was working in the Twin Cities. And I do remember this about her. She goes, When he says that he is done with this sport, he's done. He's not coming back to coach. He's not coming back to do anything. Now, is he done as a player? That's the question. And I think that only two people in this world know, and I think that's he and his wife.
2: That's what, and maybe the kids. Yeah,
0: they might, but I don't think KOC even knows.
2: No.
1: Yeah. Well, I don't know. How about JJ? What do you think about him anymore?
2: Which JJ?
0: I think it's J.J. Mack, right? You're talking about J.J. McCarthy? I'll tell you this, Jeff.
2: Maybe he can be like these professionals, go back to college and get that fifth year.
0: Dude, now, look, there's a good sake of argument because we're talking to a big Michigan fan.
2: That's right.
0: Let's say he wants to come back. Do you think that's a good idea, Jeff?
1: No.
0: That's not, I love the silence at the other end.
1: I don't know what to think. I've praised him and praised him and praised him for weeks. And
2: he's still young, Jeff. He's, 23?
0: He's 20. Yeah, he's younger. He's 2 or 3 years younger than Brosmer.
2: Yeah, so.
0: Okay.
2: He can turn himself around. Yep. He just needs the right situation.
0: I think... Last, when the Barnyard called in, I think he nailed it with all the players that have played quarterback or whatever for the Vikings. They leave the team, you know, and kind of got disgraced, and then they surge somewhere else. I personally think when the Vikings, let's say for the sake of argument, Jeff, they cut him or trade him this year or next year.
2: But
0: he's going to go somewhere and excel, I guarantee.
2: But the GM is praising him already. He says he's a talent. We don't want to get rid of him. So that's a good sign there. Yep. When your GM that you just brought in has confidence in you, I don't see him going anywhere.
0: Now, that doesn't mean he won't be traded.
2: Right.
0: I mean, I'm just saying week 8, let's just say for the sake of argument, that a quarterback goes down. Let's say it's the, you know, Baker Mayfield for the Bucks or something like that. Somebody may want to trade. Some coach out there will want to trade for him to bring him to the team because he thinks that will be the guy.

0: future. That's, I'm just saying, it would not surprise me at all, Jeff, if he is, you know, traded.
1: Well, how long do you think Kyler Murray's going to last?
2: I'll get my little eight ball and I'll shake it up. I'll see what it says.
0: Shake the eight ball, yes. I'm sorry, Jeff, what did you say?
1: No, I talked to a good friend of mine who's a diehard Vikings fan, and I told him he's only 5'7".
0: Yeah.
1: And he said, "You're kidding me." I'm not kidding you.
0: All you got to do is out there. I took a picture when Treadwell was talking. Not Treadwell, I'm sorry. When Murray was talking to Randy Moss. There's a picture out there. Randy Moss is 6'4". He is, I mean, a good, I'm sorry, like a good foot Treadwell that Murray is. I'm sorry. I'm not dismissing his talent at all right? But, yeah, I'm just, it's like I saw Peyton Manning play for the Colts when he was around. There was no way that guy was whatever tall he listed him at, 6'3", 6'4". He was a lot taller because he had no problem looking over his offensive lineman. I'll say that.
1: That's crazy.
0: Yes.
1: How about J.J., or not J.J., but Addison. What's his first name? I can't remember.
0: Jordan.
1: What do you think about him staying there?
0: Randy, you got any thoughts?
2: Well, we'll find out this season. He's kept his nose clean
0: for the first time, and
2: which is
0: God
2: a good
0: knows how long.
2: Which is a good sign. Yes. So, yeah. Now it depends on how he performs on the field.
1: I talked to a good friend of mine. He thought Addison was better than Jefferson.
0: Now, is it?
2: Was he on the hooch when you were talking to him? Or?
0: I will say this, Jeff. The one thing I've heard about him from beat writers that I trust and other professional players is that he does what he does, and he does very well, is he runs routes. You know, that's the reason why they drafted in the first round. They're still on the team. He runs the routes, and when he's healthy, he's not too bad. Now, is this year going to be any different than before? That's the underlying question.
3: That's the question. Yep.
1: So, Dan, the sheet man.
0: Yep.
1: How does that work with the sheet?
2: We're going to find out.
1: I've never understood what you guys talk. You talk about the sheet. And
2: keep listening, Jeff. We're going to get the answer coming up. Okay.
0: Yep. Keep listening, Dan. We got it. Okay, Jeff, keep listening.
2: We'll get your answer coming up in just a moment, okay, Jeff?
1: All right, sounds good.
2: All right. We've got to let him go because we got to take a break, and we'll be back with more Vikings talk.
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2: Well, it is Vikings talk. And Darren, I got to just bring up one thing.
0: What's that?

0: It's called In Remembrance.
1: In
0: Remembrance. The old Bob Lee, former Viking.
1: Oh, yeah, yeah. Yep.
0: Recently passed away. The old punter quarterback combination there back in the 70s. In the glory days of the Minnesota Vikings appearing in Super Bowls. The last Viking to throw a touchdown pass in a Super Bowl was Bob Lee.
1: That's right, because he was the backup quarterback to Fran in the Raiders. And didn't they pull Fran the fourth quarter or something like that? Yeah.
0: Bob Lee, the last quarterback. Nobody would probably know that.
1: No, that's a great trivia question
0: To throw a touchdown pass for the Vikings in a Super
1: Bowl. Well, you're going to have to either be, when you're a kid, you got to do your research. Or, I tell you what, let me put it this way.
0: I think he was number 13, wasn't he?
1: I think he was, yeah. And I'm sure that Bob Lee would give up his number if Keen Allen wanted to play for the team. I'm sorry. I mean, I just can't get off. I mean, I could understand if you've got, a good career.
0: Yeah.
1: But come on, Treadwell. I mean, seriously, geez.
0: So, in remembrance.
1: Yes. Thanks for bringing that up.
0: Vikings fans from the 70s that can remember.
1: Yep.
0: Old Bob Lee for the Vikings. All right, we go back to the couch again. Good morning.
2: Good morning, guys. Can you hear me?
0: Yeah, I can hear you.
2: Okay, I can barely hear you guys, but I know this is Viking time to brag just a little tiny bit.
1: Okay.
2: Because my nephew made the 52 squad for the Atlanta Falcons.
1: Yep, I got to tell you this. If you get a chance, listen to Paul Allen's show. I'm not sure. I think it's the 10 o'clock hour. Tanner Morgan, the quarterback for the Gophers, who's now is the chaplain, talks about your nephew, about making the 50. Yep. And then my son, who goes to the same church as your nephew, had some, what did he say? He had some very, let me put it this way, boy. He really liked him because he goes, your nephew knows that this could be a 1 year, 1 day, 10 year career. He doesn't know, right?
2: Oh, exactly. But, he is such a down-to-earth kid. Yep, I still call him a kid because he's only 22.
1: Yeah, but we can do that.
2: He just takes everything into perspective.
1: Yep.
2: And waits for tomorrow and see what tomorrow brings.
1: Yep. Now, here's
2: I think that's what Stanansky and Ryan, Ryan, and Cunningham, the general manager, what they like about Jack Stratton is he's such a down-to-earth kid that it's like, if we let him go, somebody's going to grab you. Because there's not too many like that is down-to-earth but yet has all the talent in the world.
1: Yep. If I may chime on to you. Two things I thought was interesting there. My son was telling me the story about your nephew about how when COVID hit, or the Black Plague, as I like to call it, he was not sure, they were not sure if there was going to be football, high school football in Wisconsin. So he was looking at coming to Great Plains here in South Dakota because he knew there was going to be a football season. Now, now, whether or not he was looking right at it, I don't know. The other thing I thought, this is where Tanner Morgan really praised her nephew. When he was at Moorhead, I did not know this. You can correct me if Tanner Morgan is wrong, but he had some pretty good NIL money looking at him to go, Division One, and he turned him down.
2: He turned it down because he wanted to stay with the Dragons. I see some people on Twitter knocking Jack for turning down all that money, but that's not Jack. You know, Jack is where I'm here, I'm stuck, I'm going through with what I've started.
1: Yep. Now, do you know what his degree is in, by chance, Boyd?
2: He went to being an astronaut.
1: Yeah.
2: NASA.
1: Yeah. So he's like the passenger.
2: So if he ever gets out of football, he wants to go to grad school and get into NASA.
1: Yep. Now, it's not that the guy's dumb.
2: Go to the moon.
1: Yeah, he's not dumb. Like my son said, he's not dumb. I mean, he's got a backup to a backup to a backup career. And I think, boy, you hit the nail on the head. That's probably why these guys like him, is they know he's not a basket case like how many other NFL players out there.
2: Yeah, exactly. I gotta get back to work. So
1: thanks, Boyd, for calling. And by the way, Boyd, you have every right to brag, okay?
0: Oh, yeah. You got that right.
1: That was my son.

0: Just telling me other things about him that he, you know, very down to earth. He goes, yeah, I could be gone tomorrow. But I mean, think about him. I would buy him two beers just to hear his stories about training camp. You know, okay, what about this guy? Hey, what is Penix Jr. really like? You know, stuff like that.
1: Sure. Yeah.
0: I would never grow tired of that. So,
1: well, it's always the first step.
0: Yes.
1: Make the team.
0: Yes. Yes. And he did. He made the 53-man roster. Right. I mean.
1: And that's better yet because you make the 53, it's a little better paycheck.
0: Paycheck, yep. No. I heard that the practice squad players, not like they go poor. They're not making millions of dollars, but I do know they get paid six figures.
1: They get paid well.
0: Yeah, I mean.
1: But to be on a 53.
0: Yes, that's where you make.
1: You make a little more.
0: You're looking at almost millions, yes.
1: Yeah. So, well, good for him. Glad to hear that.
0: Yes, that was cool. I thought, thanks for bringing that up, but boy, that and Bob Lee were the two things I was going to bring up that I forgot to mention. So. That, by the way, getting back to Bob Lee, that's a great trivia question. I'm going to have to remember that. So, last quarterback to throw, I did not know.
1: One of the things when I was reading on his career, and I go, really? I would have thought Fran Tarkenton.
0: Yep.
1: But no, it was Bob Lee that in mop up duty came in.
0: And I don't think that record's going to be in jeopardy anytime soon. So,
1: well. You know, you've been waiting since 1977,
0: yep.
1: January,
0: yep.
1: 1977, to come back. And it's been a long wait.
0: Long would be an understatement, Mr. Grimes. Long would be
1: an understatement. How many stadiums have we built since they last?
0: You know what? As a Viking fan, I should be mad at that. But no, I'm not, because I think it's very funny because the Vikings are on their third stadium. Well, their third stadium, and it's been that long.
1: Well, this one might last a little longer than the Metrodome, I think.
0: Yeah. I'm looking forward to some of these new stadiums now. I will say this about the U.S. Bank Stadium. It's a nice stadium. Don't get me wrong.
1: Yeah.
0: Okay. As an old guy, I don't like climbing. We've got our seats in the second row, and I got to climb like 30 rows of seats to get to the bathroom.
1: Right, yeah.
0: Other than that, I don't mind.
1: Well, that's your fault. You're too close to the field.
0: Yeah. Yeah, well, blame me. I like that.
1: That's right. All right, we'll take a break. Come back.
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1: All right, let's go over to Eggworks and see if she answers me when I say good morning, Laurie.
9: Good morning.
1: Oh, there she is. Oh, good. I feel a lot better now. Well, let's talk about today's numbers.
9: Well, our today's numbers are a little bit... And so we're going to get started here right now. Our corn is actually down 12 on the board. We're at 451. Soybeans are also down 6. At 1237. The oats bid, currently we're still at 270. Spring wheat is down 26. Currently we're at 664. And the winter wheat is also down a little bit too. It's down 31 and we're at 682.
1: I gotta pick myself off the floor after you said those two numbers.
9: I know, they're really down quite a bit today.
1: All right. Well, anyway, they can sure give you a phone call to do any business.
9: They sure can. They can reach me at 605-886-3039.
1: All right, Laurie, please enjoy the rest of your day. We'll talk again tomorrow.
9: That sounds great.
1: And again, that's Laurie, and she is with AgWorks here in Watertown.

0: Yes, indeed, it is the big program. Can we call it the big program? What the heck?
1: Sure, what the...
0: Vikings talk, as we are now kind of in the lull of between preseason and the regular season start,
1: yes,
0: where things will get exciting again. Have they really officially nailed down the 53?
1: Yes, Vikings? Yes, they have.
0: Nope, yep. You don't see any changes.
1: Well, going forward, who knows? I mean, yeah, you can always make a trade.
0: So if a hitman comes, decides he wants to come out of retirement,
1: yep,
0: and they have to sign him to the 53.
1: I'm sure they will. They can find a
0: spot,
1: somebody
0: for him.
1: You know,
0: okay.
1: Who knows, Randy?
0: They won't sign him to the practice squad.
1: Well, they did do that. They signed Van Noy. They signed him, and he is going. He's on the practice squad. And I thought Ben Lieber put it well. He goes, he basically thinks that he's just on there just to get warmed up. You know,
0: get himself in shape.
1: Yeah. So
0: did he even in camp? Or?
1: Yeah. He was in camp. They just signed him, but he was one of those veterans that was out there.
0: Okay.
1: That had been working out, not with our team, but just working out in general to get ready because they think he's going to be on the team.
0: Okay. So he was not in a camp.
1: No, to my knowledge,
0: he was just kind of working himself out, mm-hmm, just to be ready in case somebody, mm-hmm, picked up the phone and called. Mm-hmm. Oh, all right.
1: Because you never know when that's going to happen.
0: Well, that's the thing, yes.
1: When it happens, it happens. So,
0: was there any cuts that surprised you? And no.
1: No, not really.
0: I didn't think so either myself.
1: The only thing I heard, I forgot to confirm this, but they have this running back from Maine. Travis, I think Scott was his last name, Xavier Scott, something like that. He was from Maine. I think he was a tight end, but they converted him to running back, and he was looking really good. And then I heard that he took a job with the Bears.
0: Mm.
1: And the only way you can do that really nowadays, correct me if I'm wrong, Randy, the Vikings had him on the practice squad.
0: Mm-hmm.
1: And the only way you can't go from practice squad to practice squad.
0: No,
1: you've got to go from practice squad to
0: 53.
1: Yep. And I think that's what the Bears did. And I was looking back, and the Bears are not particularly healthy in the running back position.
0: Oh, okay.
1: That's why Paul Allen had his little shindig about having the head cheese on, and then, mm-hmm, what's his face, Leville the Third, on who writes for the Twins. He writes about the Twins on Star Tribune. He's a big Bear fan, and they were doing their NFC North thing. And I thought it was kind of funny because each one of them was drinking their own Kool-Aid, and I didn't think the Bear gentleman was as realistic about his team when they said how many, you know, last second games he won and stuff like that, and he said, well, just shows you we can come back. And I'm going, yeah, but that's, mm-hmm, not, you know, your Bears haven't proven that. Because remember, they were down by 13 points, I think it was, against the Giants. So my point being is that right now I like the Vikings, their roster.
0: Mm-hmm.
1: I think one of the things that's going to fascinate, go ahead.
0: So they talked to the cheese, talked,
1: yep,
0: to a Bear.
1: Yep.
0: Where's the Lion?
1: The Lion fan is a friend of Paul Allen's.
0: Okay.
1: It took him like 5 years to find somebody that could be on the show. But.
0: So they got a Lions guy.
1: Because remember, they were so bad for so long.
0: Well, yeah, that's,
1: you know,
0: the
1: now
0: thing.
1: They got a Lions guy. Anyway, they were all good. But Randy, one of the things Pete Bursich had a point on here. I don't know if he was on a radio show or a podcast, but he had a really good point. He goes, one of the things he likes is if you look at the draft this year of the Vikings, mm-hmm, which is the first time they've had all however,
0: right,
1: rounds,
0: yep,
1: look at the depth that they have gotten. Now, Big Citrus is light. I did watch parts of that Denver game, Jeff, mm-hmm, and Big Citrus looks good. Caleb Banks, you can definitely tell he's in the big leagues now.
0: Yeah.
1: It's not like he can run over people like he did in college.
0: That's
1: you
0: true,
1: know?
0: Yeah, that's You've got, true. Yep.
1: And it's funny because since he's so tall, the linemen who are like 6'2", whatever, can, mm-hmm, get underneath his pads,
0: sure,
1: a lot easier. I've never thought about that. But Pete said something. He goes, if we have one or two more drafts like this, like your Seattle Seahawks, like your Steelers, you get the depth that you're looking for every year so you don't go in the mood swings that the Vikings have done.
0: Did they keep everybody they drafted?
1: To my knowledge, yes.
0: On a 53-er practice?
1: Yes, they did.
0: Okay.
1: To my knowledge, they did. It's not like in days past where if you're a seventh rounder, it's kind of like, yeah, good luck, but
0: well,
1: I don't.
0: That was the big story out of Pittsburgh was they kept all their draft picks this year, and they're on the 53.
1: Yeah.
0: And I thought, okay, hey, well, that's taking a big swing.
1: I forgot. But, I'm sorry. Go ahead. It's a big swing, yes.
0: We'll see how it works out for
1: you. I got a question for you.
0: Uh-huh.
1: Okay. I forgot to mention this when I was telling my Dolly Parton story. Who have you seen more pictures of, Dolly Parton's husband or Aaron Rodgers' wife?
0: I'm
1: fond of that joke, Chris.
0: I like that one. All right, we're going to come back next week, and we'll preview the season lifter with the Packers.
1: Yes.
0: And Sheep Bingo will be next week. We'll find out how many wins they'll have.
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4: From ABC News, I'm Sherry Preston. Another day of arguing over the charges for the 12 people who will decide the fate of Lindsey Clancy. The jury twice telling the judge now they cannot reach a unanimous decision. The judge telling them to keep trying. At the courthouse in Plymouth, Massachusetts, here's ABC's Aaron Katursky.
5: A deadlocked jury will deliberate for a sixth day whether Lindsey Clancy can be held criminally responsible for killing her three children or whether postpartum psychosis made her lose her grip on reality. The judge instructing jurors to keep going.
6: It's your duty to decide the case if you can do it conscientiously.
5: The nine women and three men have weighed the evidence for about 30 hours and have been stuck for 2 days. If the impasse is unbreakable, the case would head toward a mistrial.
4: Co-founder of Ms. Magazine and a voice for women worldwide, Gloria Steinem has died at the age of 92. She was a hugely recognizable presence wherever she went, and she went a lot of places, firmly believing that you have to be out among people to tell the story, not behind a computer screen.
7: Sometimes we must put our bodies where our beliefs are. Sometimes pressing send is not enough.
4: That was at the Women's March in Washington in 2017, a day after President Trump's first inauguration. The Trump administration cabinet member is trying to walk back recent comments he made about the Iran war. Here's ABC's Mary Bruce.
8: Commerce Secretary Howard Lutnick says the U.S. is ramping up economic pressure on the regime. But Lutnick also making headlines for saying this.
9: There haven't been American deaths. It's really just an economic choke out, which the administration is now executing more broadly, and I think it'll be very effective.
8: 18 U.S. service members have been killed.
4: Lutnick says he misspoke. Between now and Labor Day, the TSA expects to screen more than 17 million airline passengers for the holiday. You're listening to ABC News.
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4: The state of New Jersey is asking the Supreme Court to take up the issue of whether to regulate prediction markets like Kalshi. ABC's Devin Dwyer explains.
12: States for over a century have regulated gambling. Native American tribes argue the same thing, but these companies say they are different and that a certain aspect of a law passed after the financial crisis of 2008 should treat them more like financial markets and let the federal government regulate them.
4: The state of New Jersey does not agree. People living in several North Texas communities will spend the long holiday weekend assessing the damage from a wildfire that has been blazing for over a week. ABC's Jim Ryan has more from Dallas-Fort Worth.
13: In the 10 days since the so-called Ross wildfire started, more than 90,000 acres has burned. No one has been reported injured, but...
14: From an agriculture standpoint, especially a livestock standpoint, it is devastating.
13: At least 100 head of cattle have died in the fire, and Curtis Preston of Texas A&M says...
14: On the livestock that made it. We see a lot of respiratory issues.
13: The full effect of the Ross fire isn't likely to be known until months after the flames are out. Jim Ryan, ABC News in Dallas-Fort Worth.
4: Firefighters say the Ross fire was human-caused, but not deliberate. Looks like layoffs are on the way at Uber. The company says it will be cutting 10% of its workforce in a message to workers. Uber CEO says despite the business performing well, the company structure has become too complex. I'm Sherry Preston, ABC News.
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15: 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Services are this afternoon for Michael Mike Steffen, 81, of Watertown, at 2 p.m. at First United Methodist Church, with Crawford Ostis in charge of these arrangements for Michael Mike Steffen. Funeral mass tomorrow at 11 o'clock for Dan Miller, 71, of Watertown. That will be at the Holy Name of Jesus Church in Watertown, with White and Comis in charge of the arrangements for Dan Miller. Services for Phyllis Dean, 69, of Watertown, will be Friday at 12 o'clock at Crawford Ostis Funeral Chapel, Watertown. Crawford Ostis will be in charge of these arrangements for Phyllis Dean. Services on Friday for Donald Larson of Stockholm will be at 1:30 p.m. at Tabor Lutheran Church, Strandberg. Munweiler Funeral Home in charge of those arrangements for Donald Larson. Services will be on Saturday for Randy Ward, 75, of Watertown, at 11 o'clock at First United Methodist Church. Crawford Ostis in charge of the arrangements for Randy Ward. Services for Jane Swenson, 72, of Watertown, is on Sunday at 1:30 at Tabor Lutheran Church, Strandberg. Crawford Ostis will be in charge of the arrangements for Jane Swenson. Services for Kevin Salisbury, 76, of Watertown, will be Thursday, September 10th at 10:30 at Hosanna Lutheran Church, Watertown. Crawford Ostis will be in charge of these arrangements for Kevin Salisbury. Services pending for Denny Rudebush, 72, of Watertown. Those services will be at the Crawford Ostis Funeral Chapel. Those are funeral announcements on 950 KWAT.
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1: I'm Don Fierstead, and you're listening to KWAT 950's Outdoor. Now we head down to that Sioux Falls and up to Brookings area. Dave Lucchese, biologist area supervisor with the Game Fish and Parks, and fishing shore boats, some things happening some places.
2: Yeah, we've got a little bit, seems like the Madison area right now might be the place to go if you're looking for perch. On both Brant and Madison. Sounds like the report off of Madison sounds like they were kind of pulling plugs up the middle and caught some perch, caught some nicer walleyes, caught quite a few white bass too. Same with Brant. So I was over there this weekend, not a lot of boats out, so it's still pretty quiet, but it sounds like there's some hope there. The other perch bite I've heard about around the region is Lake Hendricks. That's one of our border waters up by the town of Hendricks there. And sounds like they've been

0: getting some perch there.
1: Hey, Dave, let me interrupt. Is Madison and Brant, are they linked together?
0: Well, they can be. Right now, it's reasonably full. Brant's low, but they're connected through Round Lake there, and there really isn't. There's no water flowing out of Madison into Round, and from Round into Brant. So, water's fairly low on Brant. Surprisingly, it's a lot less low on Madison and Herman. So Brant's right at the end of the chain there. So yeah, no flow right now.
1: Any other lakes giving up fish or worth a try?
0: You know, it's been really quiet. We did have a fish kill on Lake Whitewood. That was probably a couple of weeks back now. Fair number of dead carp, a few dead walleyes. My guess is overnight, it was hot, calm, a lot of blue-green algae, the oxygen, but Thompson's been pretty quiet. Really haven't seen much for activity out on the 81 lakes. I think Sinai, people are fishing Sinai. I know when we were out there, we picked up a couple of walleyes, some white bass, smallmouth bass. So that one is definitely worth a try. We just pulled plugs out in about 15 to 20 feet of water, and the action was steady. And a mixed bag. Further south, Minnehaha, like they've been really quiet. Talked to the CO, and not much going on there. I think they are picking up some catfish on the rivers. I even heard of some flatheads being caught, Lower James River, Lower Big Sioux River there. So it sounds like they're still on a bite this year. So if you're looking for a big flathead or a nice channel, that might be worth a try.
1: Dave Lucchese, biologist area supervisor from that Brookings to Sioux Falls area. Thank you. Now we travel up to Day County with the Game Fish and Parks, Austin Norton. And I guess as far as fishing, the two big lakes and maybe a few others giving up anything?
2: Yep, our two main primary lakes up here, Bitter and Waw Bay, certainly have been seeing their typical traffic for this time of year. We've got definitely some really warm temperatures coming this week and weekend. Maybe some severe weather, as I've watched the forecast and whatnot as well, with a little bit of rain. So that might slow fishing down a little bit, but overall, been pretty normal pressure for both Waw Bay and Bitter Lake if you're looking for walleye or maybe a few perch, northern pike, white bass, anything like that. Yeah, kind of getting off the beaten path, though. There are a couple other spot of high, like Haugi GPA on that west or east Krause. We've got primitive boat ramps on all three of those. We just actually put a new parking lot in on the east Krause GPA there to hopefully allow for a little bit more good area to park that's not in the mud or anything like that. We were able to come to an agreement with the neighboring landowner, who is a very good one to work with for us, and he gave up a little bit of his land to build that parking lot. So some new parking there. You know, Lynn Lake, we haven't talked about much at all this summer, it seems like, but, you know, in the fall, Lynn and Middle Lynn can be really, really fun for catch-and-release walleye fishing. Pitching jigs or pitching plugs into those shallows along those weed lines is a lot of fun.
1: You know, I know years ago they stocked some, it was a walleye sawguy mix or something in the Krause slough, and they figured they probably would never be able to multiply. But have you ever heard anything on that?
2: You know, I'm not 100% certain on the specific of the species that they're catching out there, but the walleye bite can be pretty decent. Throughout the year, I've seen some days where anglers are coming off with their limits, and I've seen some days where anglers haven't caught anything. It's a really small body of water, and it's got crappie in it. It's got those walleye, so it's just kind of a unique body of water for its size, but still the ability to potentially catch some nice fish.
1: Roy Lake or anything over closer up in that Sisseton area.
2: You know, Roy Lake's just been kind of that status quo for the whole summer. Good place to go catch a whole different bag of fish. crappie, bluegill, bass, northern pike, walleye. It's just kind of an all-around good lake. It's still a pretty good recreational lake as well, so you do have some of that traffic on there. Clear Lake in Marshall County seems to still be putting out some bluegill. It's a popular spot to go just to try something different. Try something that's a little bit different, head over to Big Stone. You know, a good bluegill bite, perch bite is going on over there with just a different body of water that we haven't talked about either in a while.
1: Austin Norton, Conservation Officer with the Game, Fish, and Parks out of Day County. Thank you.
3: Well, this is Vic from Cone's Corner. We got a really good lineup of shotguns and rifles, new and used. Ammo has been coming in good, so a lot of the hard-to-get rifle cartridges, good used guns. We got a lot of new Benellis, Brownings, Winchesters, a lot of Franke shotguns. Like, we just set really good, Don.
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1: I'm Don Fierstead, and you're listening to KWAT 950's Outdoor. And some other information out of the 2026 waterfall survey of species. Mallards were behind 11% from last year. And as far as gadwall, we're down 3%. Widgeon down 8%. Green-winged teal down 8%. Spoonbills up 19%. Blue-winged teal down 11%, as is northern pintails. Redhead up 1%. Canvasbacks were up 3%. And also 13%. And sculp bluebills also up 13%. That's the DU 2026 waterfall survey. For all duck numbers in that class. For the Outdoor Show, I'm Don Fierstead. The Cutting County Pro Pheasants Youth Pheasant Hunt, ages 12 through 17, is October 3rd, 10 a.m. to 4 p.m. And chiropractor Nick Polatsky of Watertown will tell us more.
8: How are we doing today, Don?
1: Well, good. Let us know what all is going to happen.
8: Yeah, so we're going to be getting together out at the Watertown Trap and Ski Club on October 3rd. We're going to do kind of a little bit of a safety instruction and just kind of get people, or the kids at least, get them comfortable with the guns and shooting at some clays first with maybe a little instruction. And then we're going to have lunch out at the Trap and Ski Club. And then from there, we're going to head out to Glacial Lake Hunting Lodge where we will do the pheasant hunt out there. So we're pretty excited. This kind of fits in with one of our four pillars of our organization, and we're excited to get this going for the first year you're here, and hopefully for many.

0: years after that.
1: How many children can you handle?
0: Well, we're thinking in that 15 to 20 range is what we're kind of aiming for, just with volunteers. We're going to ask parents to still be there, just to kind of help. Obviously, with guns, we just want to make sure we got enough people. So we're asking parents to still be there. Kids, of course, are going to need a hunter's safety and a small game license. But, yeah, we're thinking in that 15 range is kind of what we're hoping.
1: That's the Coddington County Pro Pheasants Youth Hunt. It's October 3rd, 10 a.m. to 4 p.m. Nicholas Polotsky, thank you. Now we travel up to Schmidt's Landing on Big Stone Lake. Jenny, and as far as Boulder Shore, anything going on this week?
2: So this week I'd say is a little bit more tough, but I have talked to people that come by boat, and then also I had one of our campers catch two biggest bluegill he's ever caught, the quantity. Yeah, it's been a little bit warmer, and it was quite still. So maybe just need a little wind, but we don't really want to ask for too much because we know what happens then.
1: As far as out in the boat, are they finding walleyes or perch or bluegill?
2: So we're hearing more about perch and bluegill, but walleye right now. The water temperatures are still up, so they haven't been going down too fast lately.
1: Well, Jenny at Schmidt's Landing on Big Stone Lake, thank you. Now we head out to the Whitlock Bay area. Chuck Krause, pro guide out there west of Gettysburg. And as far as if you're going out with plugs, live bait, deep, shallow, what's the report been?
3: All of the above. There's guys fishing deep out in the trees, over the top of the trees. Tournament last weekend out of Pier, I believe the winner was up in this area. In fact, I think he was even a little further north. So a pretty good boat ride from Spring Creek all the way, Cow Creek area, all the way up to here. There are guys fishing shallow as well. There's somewhat of a shallow bite if you can find the right fish. They're not everywhere, but if you can happen to find an area that's got some fish. I know a guy yesterday had a 28.5-incher down by Stove Creek. Fishing shallow, pulling plugs. I was there the day before, and we had a pretty tough go. Didn't catch a lot of fish. We had, I think we had six from 9:30 to 1:30. But there's fish to be caught if you can find the active ones. And then the next day, they just don't want to bite. So it's one day so-so, and then the next day they've got lockjaw completely. Lots of bait. The shad are surfacing. You'll see a lot of bait on top of the water, up in shallow, and even out deep, too, on those calmer days. So I think get better as the water cools. We're at about 74, 75 degrees yet, and it don't look like it's going to cool off in the next week or so. So I think the best fishing's yet to come.
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1: With more practical tips and useful advice, this is the Old Farmer's Almanac Radio Report for Thursday, September 3rd. It is the 246th day of the year, and actor Charlie Sheen celebrates a birthday. Most calendars will show that autumn begins on September 22nd this year in North America, but Mother Nature rarely pays heed to the astronomical timetable, so there are many different ways of defining the seasons. The meteorological calendar is defined by temperature cycles and uses full months so that seasons begin on the first of any month in which an equinox or solstice occurs. Some cultures have flexible definitions, such as marking a new season by the first snowfall. In Sweden, meteorological spring begins when the average daily temperature stays above freezing for a week, along with some other factors. That's the Old Farmer's Almanac Radio Report. 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

with a preacher man who asked, were you bound on such a cold, dark afternoon? As we drove on through the rain, as he listened, I explained, and he left me

0: And we're here at the South Dakota State Fair, first day. I got a young lady here in the beef barn. And what's your name?
1: Paisley Namkin.
0: And who are your parents?
1: Jared and Lacey Namkin.
0: And so what do you have for projects down here?
1: I have my Shorthorn Plus steer and my Red Angus steer.
0: So what's your, what do they weigh?
1: My black one weighs 1575 and the red one I think weighs 1240.
0: So they're pretty good size.
1: Yeah.
0: Good weight.
1: Yes.
0: So when do you show?
1: I show like Friday, Saturday, and then and Monday.
0: So you're showing at the 4-H shows. What other shows?
1: Showmanship on Monday, and then just the 4-H show, and then I think there'll probably be like another class or something.
0: Probably be some special?
1: Yeah.
0: So, which do you like the best?
1: Probably my Shorthorn, probably showing him, probably.
0: So what do you got to do to get him ready?
1: In the morning, just get up and feed him, wash him, walk him, make sure they get walked a lot, and then just getting them ready for the show and fitting, and then, yeah.
0: So what do you like about the fair?
1: Definitely going on rides, hanging out with friends, showing.
0: Well, good. Good luck tomorrow, or this weekend.
1: Thank you.
0: All right, and that's a report from the South Dakota State Fair. 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
10: Here's your forecast from Watertown Radio and GoWatertown.net. Daytime highs approaching 90 today, under mainly sunny skies, winds out of the south, 8 to 15 miles an hour. Lows level off around 66. Tonight, mainly clear skies. Mainly clear skies develop with fog in spots early. Tomorrow, highs level off around 90. I'm meteorologist Derek Hite on Watertown Radio. Currently 82.
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7: Leon Black, the co-founder of Apollo Global Management, is suing the House Oversight Committee for trying to have him testify on his connection with Jeffrey Epstein. Black, who was supposed to appear before the committee on Thursday, says the panel has overstepped its authority. He was one of Epstein's biggest financial clients and has said that he knew nothing of Epstein's crimes. The Dutch Central Bank has shifted the location of 78 metric tons of gold from vaults in New York City to those in London. The market price for that gold is $11 billion. A report in the Wall Street Journal says the operation took several months to complete. Some of it was sold in the U.S. and then repurchased in the U.K. Other bars were flown to Europe in the storage of planes. Wall Street stocks continue to surge at this hour. The Dow Industrial Average is up right around 550 points. Meanwhile, the NASDAQ is up about 350. West Texas crude is up 0.5% at $91 a barrel. And that's your money now.
11: Man, I love this place. I've been surfing here since I was a kid. Now, seeing my grandson out on the water, it means everything to me. Watching him and taking in the blue waves, the sea breeze, the blurry horizon?
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0: wrapped that up, and then we washed them all, and then I had a volleyball game in Sisseton.
1: What'd you do?
0: We won all three sets.
1: Woo! So that's a good way to start the week.
0: Yeah.
1: So did you, on your calves, do you walk them every day then?
0: Yeah. We're in the very corner of tie-out, so we have a long walk.
1: Well, that's all right. Get them kind of exercised well.
0: Yeah.
1: So what do you like about coming to the fair?
0: Seeing a lot of people and making new friends.
1: Well, good luck on all your shows.
0: Thank you.
1: Better get a good night's sleep.
0: I will.
1: Okay. Thank you. 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
5: I'm Dan Loney with Your Money Now. Campbell's posted mixed results in its latest quarter, but also shared a sour forecast for the fiscal year ahead, and shares are down 9.5% today. The soup giant also cut its quarterly dividend and noted that some plants had closed to support margins. It also says that it's seeing more consumers go with cheaper store brands and that it's dealing with higher raw material costs. Federal Reserve Governor Christopher Waller saying in an interview with Reuters that he is leaning towards keeping interest rates steady at the September FOMC meeting. Waller expressed confidence in the current inflation trends, saying that tariff impacts have been muted and higher energy prices have not impacted other parts of the economy. The markets are moving higher partly on that news. The Dow Industrial Average is up more than 600 points. The NASDAQ is up more than 350. West Texas crude oil is moving higher, up right now around 1% at $91 a barrel. That's Your Money Now.
6: 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I've been surfing here since I was a kid. 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

power to the proposed facility, even though the location of the data center would be in the service area of FEM Electric Association. But the entire deal would be void if the Leola Data Center does not receive a conditional use permit. The County Commission postponed a decision on that permit that was scheduled for August 11th. Bird flu is present in poultry flocks across four counties in South Dakota: Hamlin, Edmonds, Brewell, and Beadle. State officials say more than 150,000 birds have been impacted by the bird flu since the start of August. State veterinarian Dr. Mendel Miller says three of the flocks were commercial turkey meat or breeder operators, and one was a backyard flock. The CDC says it's possible for humans to contract the virus, but it's rare. Miller says the best way to ensure protection is to keep clothes clean with disinfectants and to keep flocks separated. Anthrax has been confirmed in a South Dakota beef herd currently located in Meade County. It's the first confirmed case of anthrax this year. According to South Dakota State veterinarian Dr. Mendel Miller, the cow-calf herd initially began experiencing deaths while pastured in Butte County, where exposure is believed to have occurred. The cattle were later moved to Meade County, where they continued to experience symptoms. The adult cattle in the herd have been vaccinated in response to the diagnosis. Anthrax spores survive indefinitely in soil, and significant weather events like drought, flooding, and high winds can cause exposure, leading to anthrax infection. Three Sioux Falls men have been indicted on a number of racketeering-related charges, including attempted murder and firearms offenses in connection with a January shooting that prosecutors say was carried out to boost the defendant's standing within a violent gang. Nathan Hernandez, Sebastian Waters, and Tino Rubido each face five felony counts. All three have pleaded not guilty. According to the charging document, Hernandez, Waters, and Rubido were members of the Gangster Disciples, a gang with members and associates operating in Sioux Falls and beyond. Prosecutors allege the gang has committed, attempted, and conspired to commit violent acts, including assaults, along with drug dealing and firearms trafficking. Court documents describe a culture within the gang where committing crimes, particularly violence against perceived threats, is referred to as work that raises a member's respect and status. Prosecutors say one of the gang's goals is to keep victims, rival gang members, and the broader community in fear. Two people and a suspected gunman are dead following a shooting Wednesday at an apartment building near Loring Park in Minneapolis. Six others were injured, including three Minneapolis police officers. Two of the officers were struck by gunfire but are expected to recover. Police say officers encountered heavy haze and exchanged gunfire with the suspect on an upper floor of the building. The gunman was later found dead. South Dakota is changing the design of its driver's licenses this month. The new cards will feature advanced security technology to help prevent fraud and identity theft, including updated printing methods and embedded design elements that make the credentials more secure and harder to replicate. The design also includes a modernized layout to improve readability and usability for both customers and law enforcement. Driver's license exam stations across South Dakota will begin issuing the new design throughout the month of September, with rollout dates varying by site. Existing licenses will remain valid until their expiration date. The South Dakota Retirement System trustees got some good news on Wednesday. Retirement investments earned 10.6% for the fiscal year that ended on June 30th. It's the first time in 5 years that the return exceeded the board's 6.5% target. The retirement system finished fiscal year 2026 with $16.3 billion worth of assets. Well, the Labor Day holiday weekend will bring the last hurrah for summer. Sean

0: Seward with AAA South Dakota says holiday travel throughout the year has remained active, and he says Labor Day brings a shorter and more compact travel window.
1: Labor Day is always a popular getaway weekend, sort of the last hurrah of summer. And so we expect a lot of people just taking quicker weekend trips, maybe to the lake or to camp grounds or parks around the state and region. Gas prices have certainly been high throughout the summer this year, and we're still seeing that. So right now the average in South Dakota is $3.99 a gallon.
0: And for those who travel by air, the Transportation Security Administration said it expects to screen more than 17 million people at airports across the country through next Wednesday. That's a look at what's happening. From the KWAT Newsroom, I'm Mike Tanner.

0: Here's your forecast from Watertown Radio and GoWatertown.net. High temperatures reach up to 90 this afternoon under mainly clear skies. Winds out of the south, 8 to 15 miles per hour. Mainly clear skies again tonight. Lows dip down to about 66. Highs level off around 90 with fog in spots early tomorrow. Lots of sunshine. I'm meteorologist Mandy Faluber on Watertown Radio. Right now, 88.
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0: Time for the funeral announcements on 950 KWAT. Services are this afternoon for Michael Mike Steffen, 81 of Watertown, at 2 p.m. at First United Methodist Church, with Crawford Ostis in charge of these arrangements for Michael Mike Steffen. Funeral Mass tomorrow at 11 o'clock for Dan Miller, 71 of Watertown. That will be at the Holy Name of Jesus Church in Watertown, with White and Comis in charge of the arrangements for Dan Miller. Services for Phyllis Dean, 69 of Watertown, will be Friday at 12 o'clock at Crawford Ostis Funeral Chapel, Watertown. Crawford Ostis will be in charge of these arrangements for Phyllis Dean. Services on Friday for Donald Larson of Stockholm will be at 1:30 p.m. at Tabor Lutheran Church, Strandberg, Munweiler Funeral Home, in charge of those arrangements for Donald Larson. Services will be on Saturday for Randy Ward, 75 of Watertown, at 11 o'clock at First United Methodist Church. Crawford Ostis in charge of the arrangements for Randy Ward. Services for Jane Swenson, 72 of Watertown, is on Sunday at 1:30 at Tabor Lutheran Church, Strandberg. Crawford Ostis will be in charge of the arrangements for Jane Swenson. Services for Kevin Salisbury, 76 of Watertown, will be Thursday, September 10th at 10:30 at Hosanna Lutheran Church, Watertown. Crawford Ostis will be in charge of these arrangements for Kevin Salisbury. Services pending for Denny Rudebush, 72 of Watertown. Those services will be at the Crawford Ostis Funeral Chapel. Those are funeral announcements on 950 KWAT.
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6: He's the Vikings' first-round pick a year ago and has quickly matured into one of the top guards in the league. Donovan Jackson joins us. And Donovan, last year you came in as a rookie, got the start, and matured throughout the season. How did that feel for you? How did you feel about that maturation?
7: Yeah, I felt good. Obviously, during a rookie season, you have your ups and downs, but I felt like I was able to grow throughout every game I played and wanted to carry that growth over to this season, you know, keep building on my game, keep improving, keep building confidence in what I'm doing. So when I go out here this season, I'll hopefully be a better player.
6: What's the next step for you? 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
7: All aspects running in the past. 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You got to have the technique to go with it. I feel like sometimes last year, when in doubt, I was like, I'm just going to run through their face. But if you can add that violence along with technique, you'll become a whole new player.
6: Okay, hey, we'll talk to the old line when we come back.
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0: the new position. How's he looking out there?
1: He's looking great. He's communicating calls effectively and early in the shot clock, which allows the rest of the O-line to communicate, so we're able to get on the same page and run the plays smoothly.
0: How's it going every day against this Brian Flores defense? Looks like a little physical today for sure.
1: Coach Flo don't make it easy. And obviously he has a great scheme, but more importantly, the guys across the ball do an amazing job and they're bringing the physicality every day. So we have no choice but to rise to the occasion. If not, we're going to get rolled every day.
0: Hey, thanks for your time. Really appreciate you. Have a great 26.
1: Thank you.
0: All right. Donovan Jackson, everybody. That concludes this edition. If you missed one, check us on the website, trainingcamptoday.com. Until next time, I'm Neil Roberts.
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0: And we're here, day two, South Dakota State Fair. A lot of activity going on in this beef barn. I got a young lady, and what's your name?
1: Baylor Hurlbut.
0: And who's your parents?
1: Gina and Dustin Hurlbut.
0: So you're missing school.
1: Yes, I am.
0: But that's all right, isn't it?
1: Yeah.
0: So what do you have down here?
1: We have 6 head, and 3 out of the 6 head are mine.
0: Okay, so what kind?
1: And sheep.
0: You got sheep too? What kind of sheep do you have?
1: We have, one's a commercial, and then one's like a Hampshire cross.
0: Okay, so you're going to show them, have you weighed them in yet?
1: Yes, we have.
0: How much do you weigh?
1: So the little one, the smaller one, her she weighs 130, and then the bigger one's 160.
0: So you've been working with them? Do you have to work every day with them?
1: Yes.
0: What about your calves? What do you have for calves?
1: We walk them in the morning and exercise them, and then we'll rinse and blow, and then they kind of just get the rest of the day to hang out and until we got to show them.
0: You got the fans on them pretty hard, huh?
1: Yeah, because it's hot. It's not hot today, but it was really hot yesterday.
0: So you got any names for them?
1: T-Bird, Peach, Swag, Stella, Red, and Nikki. That's all the 6 names.
0: Wow, so you've got them all named and know them well.
1: Yep.
0: Well, you have fun and good luck. Have you showed it yet?
1: No, I have not. I will show tonight my sheep.
0: Okay. Well, good luck and thank you for talking to me.
1: Yep.
0: And that's a report from the South Dakota State Fair. These reports are brought to you by Brookings Dual Rural Water, Lake Norden Farmers Elevator, BZ Welding Watertown, Ravillo Farmers Elevator, HD Electric Cooperative, Complete Comfort Heating and Cooling in Lake Norden, and Automatic Transmission and Gear.
2: 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Live life your way with Stein. After some early losses, soybeans are up on fund and technical buying. That's as near-term finishing weather looks hot and dry in large parts of the region, potentially past mid-month. And new crop export demand is solid. New crop export sales numbers were good, and China made another purchase out of the open. Just a few reporting days left in the old crop marketing year. November beans are up 4.5 at 13.14 and 3/4. January's 5 higher at 13.30. October bean meal's up $5 at $347.90. October bean oil's 105 points lower at $69.59. Corn's down on profit-taking, seeing a correction, watching late finishing weather and yield projections at a widespread harvest activity. New crop corn export sales were strong at nearly 80 million bushels. December's down 3.25 at 5.40 and a quarter, potentially holding at support. Also potentially holding at support, March corn is down 3 at 5.55 and a quarter. And wheat is sharply lower on profit-taking and technical selling. It's overbought, waiting to see what happens with proposed peace talks between Russia and Ukraine. Still, we've heard that song before, and things haven't gone well. Global demand for U.S. wheat slow, with weekly sales below average. December Chicago is 23 lower at 7.51. Liquidating, December cotton's down 2.33 at 86.60, and pretty choppy session. November rice is now a penny and a half lower at 15.71. Live and feeder cattle are sharply higher on technical buying. Feeders do have additional support from these losses in corn. That's helping them shrug off the lower midday move in beef. A few bids on the table, reportedly in Kansas at 219 on the live basis. Otherwise, the major feeding areas have been pretty quiet. Did see some light trade yesterday, reported at 345 dressed in the north. October live's up 432 at 214.50. December feeder cattle are 442 higher at 216.45. With additional support from today's decline in corn, October feeders are up 620 at 320.57. November feeder cattle are $6.60 higher at 314.95. And hogs did start the session firm, but have turned modestly lower on profit-taking and a lack of follow-through buying, along with the midday pork and cash business. Pork's lower at midday. Butcher hogs are steady. National Direct, though, opened $3.30 lower. October lean is down 27 at 83.50 and 47 lower at 73.85. Crude oil continues to trade basically firm. We are online at brownfieldagnews.com. You can follow us on Facebook and YouTube as well. John Perkins, brown season.
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4: Menards. It's the season for silage chopping, and row crop harvest won't be far behind. It's also the time to consider replanting these fields when they open up with a winter forage to produce feed next spring. Brian Boyle with Millborn Seeds explains winter varieties of rye, triticale, and forage wheat are all seeded in autumn.
5: The rye, you know, that's probably the most economical option and the easiest to get established. But, you know, the other options are the winter triticale and the winter wheat and forage winter wheat. You know, you can grab more quality out of those kind of products. They mature just a little bit slower in the spring, but that gives you more of a window to make a higher quality feed in the spring.
4: Rye is often the gateway winter annual, introducing growers to a fall planting, followed by an early forage harvest. Triticale is a cross between rye and wheat, and comes with awnless varieties that are suited for dry hay. The newcomer on the block for winter annuals is forage wheat.
5: The quality is the thing that's really kicking that adoption on acres there, too. It's the highest quality winter annual. And the varieties that we got now, they got good winter hardiness. You're going to get them to come through the winter up north.
4: Boyle explains the planting window for many winter annuals is mid-September through mid-October. Come spring, rye is typically the first to mature. After their harvest in spring, he says double cropping with a cash crop or another forage crop has become quite popular.
5: On a year like this where we went through a lot of dry spell on some of these perennial pastures, those full season cover crop grazing acres sure look like they paid the bills this year.
4: Boyle encourages farmers to consider planting winter annual forages this fall, protecting soils over winter with a living root.

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0: Well, I have a young lady who really wants to be in 4-H, but you're not in 4-H. What's your name?
1: Maddie.
0: And who's your mom and dad?
1: Gina and Dustin.
0: Oh, so how old are you?
1: Seven.
0: Seven. So you are getting ready for 4-H?
1: Yeah.
0: So what do you do down here? Would you help them?
1: I show cattle and sheep.
0: Yeah. Do you help train them?
1: Yes, I do.
0: So what do you do when you get ready to take them out, when you walk them?
1: So we walk them, and then we'll tie them down.
0: Okay. Do you ever wash them?
1: Yes, we do.
0: How often you wash them?
1: Every day.
0: Oh, wow. So you're going to be a busy girl when you get in 4-H, aren't you?
1: Yeah.
0: Are you excited to join 4-H?
1: Yeah.
0: Well, thank you for talking to me, and have a good day.
1: Okay.
0: And that's a report from South Dakota State Fair, brought to you by Mudsmith LLC in Hazel, Hamlin County Farmers Co-op in Hayti, Hazel, and Lake Norton C-Store, Scotting Heating and Welding, J&L Machine and Welding, Automated Waste Systems, Sharp Automotive, Napa Central, Nittenberg Construction, and Modern Ag Watertown.
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9: Here's your forecast from Watertown Radio and GoWatertown.net. Bright sunshine expected this afternoon with daytime highs approaching 90. Winds out of the south, 8 to 15 miles per hour. Clear skies again tonight. Lows dip down to about 66. Mainly sunny skies with fog early tomorrow. Highs level off around 92. I'm meteorologist Mandy Fallhuber on Watertown Radio. Currently 90.
10: I'm Dan Loney with Your Money Now. NVIDIA has agreed to buy AI platform Hugging Face for almost $13 billion. The deal helps NVIDIA promote open-weight AI models and services. It'll also allow them to challenge proprietary models from AI companies here in the U.S., as well as open models developed in China. Hugging Face was the platform hacked a few weeks ago by OpenAI. The Department of War has contracted with Pittsburgh-based Arm Institute for $90 million in awards to help modernize military manufacturing sites. Arm, which is short for Advanced Robotics in Manufacturing, will work with other entities to solve complex automation and modernization challenges at 12 military manufacturing sites. Wall Street stocks continue to surge higher. The Dow Industrial Average is up more than 600 points. The NASDAQ is now up more than 400. West Texas crude up less than 1% at $91 a barrel. That's your money now.
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0: Better Life with Dr. Sanjay Gupta.
1: Whenever a health fix goes viral, it is worth investigating what the science says. A recent trend making the rounds is that taking a combination of over-the-counter allergy medications along with an antacid can help with hot flashes and other symptoms associated with menopause. Does it work? Well, CNN wellness contributor Dr. Lena Wen looked into it, and the short answer is, we don't really know. There's a theory involving histamine, but menopause symptoms are mostly driven by changing estrogen levels, and there are no solid clinical trials showing these drugs actually help. The concern, Wen says, is that leaning on an unproven fix can keep women from treatments we know do work, like hormone therapy. So, if your symptoms are disrupting your life, don't settle for a social media hack. Talk to your doctor about the proven options. I'm Dr. Sanjay Gupta, helping you live a better life.

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2: Day two of the South Dakota State Fair, and joining me is Carla Hoffing. Well, you're the executive director, aren't you?
3: Yeah.
2: Well, day two of the South Dakota State Fair, after a beautiful day yesterday, Carla Hoffing.
4: I'm not that key.
5: How come I can't say that now?
4: Just say Carla for me.
2: And we're here, day two, South Dakota State Fair. Joining me is Carla, the executive director of the South Dakota Farmers Union. And, well, Carla, pretty good day yesterday.
4: It was. It was a really good day, you know. Got to see lots of our people out here, and the shows were going great. So, yeah, it's a really good day.
2: Well, I know you've got, we talked with Rocky the other day about, yesterday, about the your trailer out here, safety trailer. That's really popular.
4: It is. You know, we came up with this concept about, the years are getting on, 7 years ago, 8 years ago, and it has really gained popularity, and which is good because it's got a good message that we got to get out there, and it's on farm safety. And, you know, this week there's been several deaths in the community, and it just, you know, it's nothing. It's just something that we really got to be pushing.
2: Well, Carla, I know your big day is Saturday, and I just understood that you're having a governor's debate.
4: Yeah, we got the gubernatorial debate. It's going to be Saturday, September 5th at 1 p.m. at the Freedom Stage. And we have Dan Ahlers, the Democratic candidate, and Governor Larry Roden as the Republican. South Dakota Farmers Union has had a long history of the debates here at the State Fair, and so we're glad to be bringing them back.
2: Now, will that be right after your lunch?
4: It will be. We have our Farmer Share Luncheon at 11:30. The meal is going to cost what the farmer gets off the meal, which will be 47 cents this year. It's a $16 meal otherwise, so it's showing the disparity in who's getting the money. Everybody thinks it's those gall darn rich farmers, and those gall darn rich farmers, they got a lot of expenses into it. You know, when you get those combines and tractors and the help, too, you know. 47 cents for that meal, that's...
2: The farmers take all the risk, but get little of the pay.
4: Exactly, yeah. And that's just it. So somebody else down the food chain is getting the big dollars with little risk, so...
2: You know, you've got your booth in here in the expo building, and what do you have in there?
4: We have all sorts of stuff on what we've been doing throughout the year. Our education specialist is there with our camp stuff. We just came off of a very successful camp season, and so yeah, stop in, visit. We got some insurance information there too.
2: Well, Carl, I'll let you go. I know you're busy. The governor's on the grounds today, so you'll be meeting with him as well. So have another great day, and we'll talk to you somebody tomorrow.
4: All right. Thank you very much.

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1: From ABC News, I'm Chuck Severson. Answering questions about the Iran war and high gasoline prices in the past hour, Vice President Vance at the White House.
2: The reason gas prices are so high right now is because the Iranians are shooting at commercial shipping.
1: And Vance saying he makes no promises as to when the average price will again be $3.
2: Gas, frankly, could have been much, much higher were it not for our efforts.
1: The VP saying what's more important is preventing Iran from having a nuke weapon. Labor Day weekend travelers are facing the highest gasoline prices ever for this time of year. The national average is $4.14 a gallon, up 4 cents from last week, says the Energy Department. As far as where things stand with Iran, says Vice President Vance.
2: I wouldn't call it a war. Right now, there is no active shooting. I recognize there have been places where this has flared up. Major combat operations, again, major combat operations lasted for about 6 weeks.
1: The number of U.S. troops wounded in the Iran war has increased to 767, according to an update of the Pentagon's casualty database made within the last 24 hours. 18 American service members have been killed in the war. The Pentagon is extending deployments of U.S. service members in the Mideast, including that of the 82nd Airborne based at Fort Bragg, North Carolina. That from three sources familiar and an internal document reviewed by ABC News. Possible contempt action by the House Oversight Committee coming in the Jeffrey Epstein investigation. The private equity billionaire Leon Black failed to show up to testify. He was friends with Epstein, is accused of bankrolling the convicted sex offender after he was sentenced to prison in 2008. Black has denied all wrongdoing and today filed suit against the committee and its chair, James Comer, who says this was totally unexpected.
3: We're going to huddle up as a committee and talk about next steps with respect to Mr. Black, and we'll go from there.
1: You're listening to ABC News.
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1: A deadlocked jury is deliberating in the Lindsey Clancy murder trial. She's accused of intentionally killing her 3 children. The defense blames postpartum psychosis. The Southeastern Conference today filed a lawsuit in federal court in Alabama alleging Louisiana State University is violating the league's First Amendment right of expressive association by ignoring SEC rules that prohibit signing and playing former NFL players, the league calling it a fundamental and long-standing provision. Rain and severe storms moving into portions of the Midwest and Mid-Atlantic. This as Texas could be getting even more rain after Tropical Storm Edward flooded out parts of the Houston area. ABC News forecaster Kenton Jewicki.
6: We do still have multiple flash flood warnings here. That's because the remnants of that tropical storm are continuing to move through. And they're also giving us this level 3 out of 4 flood risk here from Athens down to Crockett. It's for 1 inch per hour rainfall rates and 1 to 3 inches of total rainfall accumulation possible. Some areas, though, could see more if that just sticks around a little bit too long.
1: Many Midwest areas could see 100 degrees or more on Labor Day. An old school app is enjoying new popularity, perhaps because of a very public stance it is taking. ABC's Jim Ryan.
7: At President Trump's urging, Apple has changed the name of Lake Ontario to Lake America on its mapping app. MapQuest, though, has refused, and tracking firm App Figures says MapQuest downloads have soared 6,000%.
1: Chuck Severson, ABC News.
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11: It's Thursday afternoon, September 3rd, and this is AgriTalk. Welcome to AgriTalk. I'm your host, Michelle Rook. Grains closing mixed after early profit taking pressure and headlines about possible progress on peace talks between Russia and Ukraine. Now, markets took some of the risk premium out, but did also hit some chart resistance in both corn and wheat. And traders were also positioning out of the holiday and next week's WASD. Corn did end off of its lows, though, and soybeans showed the most resilience, bouncing back with soybean meal on strong new crop exports and fresh China buying of over 7 million bushels of beans. Cattle saw a technical bounce with weaker corn and improving cash while hogs ended lower. Details today on AgriTalk, our guest analyst, Krista Swanson, chief economist with the National Corn Growers Association. Later in the show, Tyler Shaw with AgMarket.net is livestock analysis, Oliver Slopeland features as price action perspective right after the news with Bill Watson. Bill Watts, who is editor of Pro Farmer. Welcome back, Bill. Good afternoon, and thanks for joining us.
12: Yeah, good afternoon, Michelle. Yeah, it's quite a interesting session we had today. Really started out with some pretty heavy liquidation kind of across the board there. We saw wheat fall sharply after Russian President Vladimir Putin said there was a chance for peace with Ukraine. That seemed like gave people reason to build on the liquidation we saw yesterday, sending wheat sharply lower on the idea that maybe there could be some sort of window for unblocking wheat exports from the Black Sea. Though skepticism for any sort of deal really runs quite understandably high. We finished with December soft red winter wheat down 19¾ cents at 7.54¼. December hard red winter wheat down 18¾ cents at 8.15½. And December spring wheat down 16½ cents at 7.67½.
11: How skeptical are you about a peace deal?
12: Well, pretty skeptical. I mean, this war's been going on for years now. We have seen, talk of peace many times, and nothing's really come of it, but maybe it does reflect that Putin is starting to feel a little bit more boxed in after these more aggressive attacks that have shut down their airspace, caused problems with their refineries, and done what it's done to the grain trade. So.
11: Yeah, absolutely. All right, so wheat maybe spilled over and caused some early profit taking in the corn.
12: Yeah, it felt like folks were really looking for an excuse there to dump some corn, and that's what we saw. You know, we've seen such aggressive fund buying, and conditions were pretty overbought. So saw some follow through, after yesterday's drop. But the buyers were willing to buy the dip, and we finished well off the lows. A weaker dollar, which may have helped provide some support. USDA put weekly exports at just shy of 2 million metric tons, which was above the top of investments, though we're seeing a lot of that new marketing year bookkeeping as transactions get shifted around. We finished with December corn down 2¾ cents at 5.40¾.
11: Yeah, but still a very resilient market. Still feels like funds and end users are buying on the brakes here. The soybean complex, there's where we saw the most resilience today, didn't we?
12: Yeah, I felt like they didn't really get the memo there. They managed to be particularly resilient. They found solid buying on the dip. We continue to see hot, dry weather in the plains, parts of the Corn Belt, which isn't providing an ideal finish to the crop. Demand remains solid. Another 192,000 metric ton flash sale for China this morning. Weekly sales were just below 1.95 million metric tons, which was down from last week, but still the second largest of the new crop marketing year. We saw November soybeans up 6 cents at 13.16 and a quarter. December soybean meal, nice gains there, 590 to 355.50 to hit another two-year high, while December soybean oil lost 92 points to 70.04.
11: Yeah, and new crop exports are more than double what we saw a year ago at this time when China was not in the market. So demand certainly underpinning that market. All right, what is wrong with cotton? We've lost like 400 points in the last 2 days here, Bill.
12: Yeah, cotton, you know, had that amazing rally and now just giving it back in rapid fashion after trading above 90 cents. But you know, exports are weak. We've seen some improved weather out there that, you know, maybe that's going to help the crop. We know cotton's a resilient plant, but that's all seems to have contributed to this just some massive liquidation here. But we saw December cotton down 248 points today at 86.45.
11: Yeah. Okay, nice update in the cattle market, but did you think it was mostly technical in nature?
12: It felt like that. I felt like we saw some, you know, some solid short covering. You know, maybe the some dip there in corn may have helped. Seems like cash trade has been maybe a little mixed or even a little firmer. Boxed beef prices were lower. We finished with October live cattle up 4.12.5 at 214.30, which was near the daily high. November feeders up 6.95 to 315.30, which was also close to the intraday peak.
11: Yeah, I know we started off the week a little bit weaker on that cash average, but I had some 345 to 350 today on a dress basis in the north, which would be steady to better last week. And I don't know if that helped fuel the fire a little bit here today, but I've also heard of some 218 and better. What about the hog market? What do you think there? We did see the market kind of try to build on last week's reversal.

0: but today ran up into a little chart resistance, you think?
1: It felt like that. Seemed like we saw a little bit of profit taking pressure for some consolidation. We did see continued improvement in the lean hog index, which was up 27 cents. It's projected to rise further on Friday, though we did see the pork cutout was a little bit weaker. But we finished with October lean hogs down 32.5 at 83.45, which was close to the low for the day.
0: Yeah. All right, let's talk also, Bill, from a bigger picture perspective. I know you watch what's going on in the bond market and globally, what's going on with bonds right now, and how is that impacting currency and whatnot, our dollar index?
1: Yeah, we did see the dollar weaken today. We saw some comments from Fed Governor Chris Waller, who's been kind of a leading hawk out there on rates, and he seemed to be taking a bit of a softer approach here, saying, you know, that maybe, you know, opening the door to the idea of maybe he's not so keen for an immediate rate hike, but a lot will depend on the August consumer price inflation data that we will get before that September Fed meeting. But that seemed to allow bond yields to come back down a little bit and also contribute to that softer tone in the dollar, which we saw today, and probably helped cushion things as well.
0: Why are we keeping such an eye on this development as we go forward here in the ag space?
1: Yeah, well, the dollar is really important here. You know, we do tend to see just for, you know, export sales, obviously a weaker dollar can help provide a tailwind. You know, it's not the only factor, but it can help. We also pay attention to yields, because treasuries compete with commodities, and if the yields are lower, then that reduces the opportunity cost of holding something that doesn't have a coupon, like gold or grain or what have you.
0: The other concern we have right now, diesel prices are spiking, aren't they?
1: Yes, they are. It doesn't seem like we're getting any relief there. You know, we're coming to the end of coming up here on Labor Day. It looks like we're close to, or we're going to be pushing into, record territory. What's going on in Russia has just been a big factor here. So it's the supplies are tight around the world, and doesn't look like that's going to improve soon.
0: All right, thanks so much, Bill Watts with Pro Farmer. When we come back, Krista Swanson, who is chief economist with the National Corn Growers Association, is our guest analyst back here today on AgriTalk.
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6: This is Haley Bicklehop, and I'm excited to be the new anchor for Ag.

0: day. 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As the new anchor for Ag Day, I'm excited to continue the work that Clinton's done so well for over 15 years. 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We'll see you there.
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6: And welcome back to AgriTalk. I'm your host, Michelle Roth. Joining us today, our guest analyst, Krista Swanson, who's chief economist with the National Corn Growers Association. Thanks for being with us, Krista.
7: Thanks, Michelle. Glad to have this chance to talk with you.
6: So you also farm in Illinois, and tell me, you know, how do you think the crop looks there in Illinois?
7: Yeah, well, we are in one of the spots of Illinois that is looking pretty darn good right now. So I know that that is not the case everywhere across the countryside. I haven't been to some of those areas this summer, but have heard a lot about the crops not looking so good in other areas. So counting that as a blessing here.
6: Yeah, and I guess we'll find out next Friday what USDA thinks the yield size is here. But I think the general consensus is that maybe the crop is going to get smaller from the August to the September WASDE here, don't you think?
7: Yeah, I think so. You know, USDA's survey-based yield came in at 180.7 bushels per acre in August. And, you know, that was down from their earlier projection from July. But, you know, we've seen from ProFarmer and some of those other crop tours, people that have been out in the fields, some photos of some down corn in some areas and things like that, that are setting the stage to where, you know, it seems like that as USDA gets out for their first objective yield count where, you know, for September, they're going out into the fields and integrating that along with the survey information. It seems like pretty likely that we could see some bushels shaved off that number. I don't know that I think that we'll be all the way down to where Pro Farmer's number is, especially maybe not yet. But I think that, like I said, a few bushels being shaved off of that, I think is realistic.
6: Yeah, I think Allendale yesterday was at 178.7. I think Ag Resource is at that 176 area, but most of them are obviously coming down here. Let's talk about price levels. I'm not sure if 550 corn, Dease corn was on my bingo card, but what has this meant for producers? Is this getting them into a profitable level for raising corn right now?
7: Yeah, well, certainly this puts it into a profitable opportunity level. We, you know, joked maybe before the camera was rolling here, but Michelle asked me if I had that on my bingo card, and I said, I think any good farmer does. We're like the eternal optimist. So I think, though, that we're all happy to see corn prices at these levels. Everyone that's, you know, the farmer listeners on this show will already know this, but one of the messages that I've been thinking about how we communicate to legislators or people outside of agriculture is that while these price levels are certainly good news, it doesn't mean that every farmer is selling right now for one reason or another. And so it doesn't necessarily solve the profitability issue, even though we have a price opportunity above break even. If you don't have some of last year's crop to sell right now, which most farmers don't, or if you maybe already had the percent you're comfortable marketing ahead for the 26 production, if you already had that priced, or if you're in one of those areas that we were just talking about where the corn doesn't look so hot, you may not feel comfortable selling into these prices as much as the market's enticing that. And so that's one of the challenges from that profitability perspective. The national average break-evens are a little over $5. So like I said, these prices are giving opportunity for some above break-even pricing, barely above break-even pricing for farmers around that average level.
6: But I know I talked to you, I think it was in November, and there was a negative in front of the margins for corn for this year. So we're at least better than we were.
7: Yeah, and you know, it depending on, we'll see maybe where next week USDA moves that market year average forecast, but we have to remember too that today's prices don't necessarily represent the market year average for 26-27. Hopefully they do, but as of right now, you know, we're still so early into the marketing year, it's hard to say. And like I said, a lot of these 26 bushels were likely priced at prices lower than this already. So
6: yeah,
7: that all factors into those price levels. And so on an average, that number is still negative right now. But that doesn't mean that there aren't farmers that are going to look far more profitable.
6: Yeah. And now add on top of that, it is going to be very expensive to get this crop out of the field, putting diesel fuel into combines and tractors and trucks with prices almost back up at record levels, right?
7: Yeah, this high input cost story just continues to persist on, and we keep seeing those high input costs. You know, diesel prices, in this environment, every dollar makes a difference, so I don't want to downplay that, especially as we go into harvest, you know, one of the two seasons of the year where we're using a lot of diesel fuel, but diesel does still remain a relatively low portion of the overall farm budget. So we look at those prices, like I said, every extra dollar makes a difference when you're talking about just struggling to get to the break-even level, but at least diesel isn't one of those huge line items on a farm budget.
6: Yeah, we have seen prices spike here this week, though. I've heard producers say anywhere from 20 to 40 cents higher this week than maybe what they paid last week. So something that is top of mind with producers. And as long as we're talking about inputs, let's just continue that discussion, because fertilizer prices look like they're going to be pretty sticky as we start fall applications, aren't they?
7: Yeah, and that continues to be a challenge. Again, this ongoing fertilizer prices, we see that Middle East conflict, you know, continue on, and that region being such a substantial area for, you know, both fertilizer resources, but also transit. And so that, as we see that situation continue, you know, both price and availability remain concerns for the 27 season. I think it's interesting, you know, NCGA actually did a survey of over about 1,000 corn growers back in March when this situation was really heating up. And we asked them, you know, are your concerns more, you have more concern for this year or for the 27 crop? And even at that time, about two farmers said the 27 crop for every one that said the 26 crop. And so they were already, you know, those concerns for the 27 crop were already brewing last spring. And I think as we entered to this season where, you know, we just wrote a check last week for some anhydrous. And so, you know, we're into that season where farmers are already starting to put out dollars for next year's crop. And that really makes it a real situation when you're to the point of making those decisions and putting out some of those dollars in this environment.
6: Yeah, for sure. And I know anhydrous has gone up quite a bit just recently here too. So that certainly is some sticker shock. I know you usually do some conversions about how many bushels of corn it takes maybe to buy fertilizer. Is that looking even more strained than it was a year ago?
7: Yeah, it's good question about a year ago. I need to pull that up and look at it. I will say, of course, it's looking better than it was this spring
6: for sure.
7: Because we've seen some fertilizer prices still remaining quite high, a little bit of relief from the spring, and as corn price is up quite a bit from the spring, you know, we are seeing that looking better than it was at the spring point, that what I call the cost and the currency of corn, how many bushels of corn it takes to buy a ton of fertilizer. At least we are in a better spot as far as that corn to fertilizer ratio goes right now than we were 6 months ago.
6: Yeah. All right. you guys put out a survey or a study a couple months ago about Brazilian input prices being much lower than U.S. input prices, and now you have a follow-up to that. Talk a little bit about it.
7: Yeah, and Michelle.

0: I just pulled up my graph here, so I'll answer that. It looks like on the fertilizer to corn price ratio, we're kind of in a similar spot as we were about this time last year. So, yeah, and then this study, back in July, we put out a study. You and I talked about that at the time, actually, where we dove into looking at the difference in the per unit cost that farmers in the U.S. pay relative to farmers in Brazil for specific inputs. Yesterday we put out a kind of a part two to this, and it's in a sense a part two, but it's sort of drilling down into the why behind that approach that we took this summer. One of the questions that I've gotten a lot since then is, why this per unit price? There's a lot of differences in quantities and environments and what it takes to grow a crop and productivity in both nations. So why not look at a per acre or per bushel? And that's exactly why we chose to look at per unit. Those per acre and per bushel figures, those are out there already. Those are, you know, various researchers in academia, they have talked about those. One of the things that really struck me as I looked at the per acre or per bushel numbers was that a lot of times the per bushel costs that corn growers in the U.S. and corn growers in Brazil are what it's taking to produce that bushel is similar, but I knew that they used a lot more. So I really wanted to drill into the other piece of that. What is that per unit price?
1: Okay, we'll pick up on that when we come back, Krista, okay?
0: Okay.
1: Okay, Krista Swanson joining us, Chief Economist with the National Corn Growers Association here on AgriTalk.
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1: 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Thursday's market closes. December corn down 2 3/4, 5.40 3/4. March down 2 1/4, 5.56. November bean 6 higher, 13.16 1/4. Jan up 6 1/2 at 13.31 1/2. Soybean meal up 5.90 at 355.50 on the D's. Soybean oil down 92.704 with East SRW wheat down 19 3/4, 7.54 1/4. HRW down 18 3/4 at 8.15 1/2. Spring wheat 16 1/2 lower, 7.65 1/2. East cotton was down 248 points, 86.45. October live cattle up 4.12 1/2 at 2.14.30. D's up 4.10, 2.16.12 1/2. October feeder cattle 6.72 1/2 higher at 3.21.10. November was up 6.95, 3.15.30. October hogs down 32. 83.45. For more information, go to ProFarmer.com.
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1: And welcome back to AgriTalk. I'm Michelle Rook. Our guest analyst today, Krista Swanson, with the National Corn Growers Association, chief economist. We were talking about part two to NCGA's study on Brazilian input costs compared to the U.S. And before the break, you mentioned that you were looking at the difference in the amount of inputs that are being used per acre between the U.S. and Brazil. And talk about, again, what you were finding.
0: Yeah, so, I mean, I think the main point of this follow-up is that we know that U.S. growers produce roughly double the corn per acre as Brazilian growers and use fewer inputs per land area, but yet they're paying more for those inputs, which makes it come out kind of similar on a per acre per bushel basis. So the Food and Ag Organization of the United Nations actually has data on input usage, and it shows that growers are applying far more pesticides and fertilizer per hectare in Brazil than they are in the U.S. And so this story of cost, it's not about U.S. farmers using more. In fact, they're using way less. It's a story about paying more per unit for less of that input that ends up coming out similar on a per acre or per bushel basis. And so, you know, U.S. farmers are just doing what they do very well, which is continuously producing more with less. We have this amazing story of productivity and efficiency, and there's value in that. And so what we're really trying to, the real question we're trying to ask is how much of that value reaches the farm gate. And we just talked about profitability and farm margins, and right now it doesn't look like there's a whole lot of value getting back to the farm gate. And so that's the question that we are trying to dive into in this study.
1: All right. So what's the main thing that needs to change to narrow the gap between input costs in Brazil and the U.S.?
0: Good question, right? There's a lot of pieces factoring into that. One of the, you know, a lot of, you know, there, we know that some of this is regulatory, some of it is market structure, but it seems to us that these gaps are far too big and consistent to be those things alone.
1: Okay. Oh, as long as we're talking about inputs and South America, we're certainly interested in what the acreage is going to look like, not only in South America, but with prices where they're at and with fertilizer where it's at. What do you think of 27's acreage shifts are going to look like, or what's the mix going to look like?
0: Yeah, well, it's still pretty early to make calls on 2027 acres. I have a graph that I've used in speaking of different times or some presentations, and it looks at the last few years. And on that, I usually look at the November-December soybean to corn price ratio for the 6 months leading up to planting. So kind of from September 1st to March 1st, so to speak, and looking at what that trend is indicating. I will say that I think we have a kind of two different competing stories right now. There's the camp that thinks that we'll swing back to more soybean acres, or relatively more soybean acres, and maybe drop some more corn acres because of the high fertilizer costs and the uncertainty in price and availability that we were just talking about. And we know that corn requires this large fertilizer investment. So higher costs and uncertainty can influence those planting decisions. But on the other side of the spectrum, I just looked before we got on here, we're the new crop, and I'm talking about November 27 beans, December 27 corn. I looked up that ratio, and that's currently around 2.35. which would historically lean towards anything

0: season. New crop export pace. I know we're behind where we were last year at this time, but will it get better, especially with Black Sea export disruptions and drought in the EU, do you think?
1: Yeah, I think, I mean, we're still, here we are at the beginning of marketing year for the 26-27 crop, so still a whole year in front of us on that, and so I'm not too worried about pace at this point. I think that, yeah, the Black Sea ports, they have helped continue to keep that pace strong through the end of the old crop year, where it looks to me like we're right on target. The numbers that just came out this morning for weekly corn export pace would indicate that we're pretty on target with where USDA had that corn export projection for the 25-26 crop. So looking ahead to this upcoming year, I mean, I think that signs right now are pointing towards where we can still have a strong export year. I think one thing we have to keep in mind is that we're potentially looking at least a billion bushel shorter crop than last year. You know, last year we produced that record 17 billion bushel crop in August. USDA had us right around 16 billion bushels. If we see some yield trim further on that without any acres difference, we're going to be looking at a smaller crop. So, you know, with a smaller crop, even if that export demand and those relationships are still strong and we continue to ship out a lot of corn, we could see that number, you know, retract some just because we have less corn to go around.
0: Absolutely. The other component of demand is ethanol.
1: I think that's anybody's guess, and I'm not going to claim to be the policy expert or the insider info on this, but you know, what's the status? Back in May, the House passed the Nationwide Consumer and Fuel Retailer Choice Act that would allow for year-round nationwide E15. And then the bill has been sitting in the Senate. We thought there might be a chance to get that over the Senate Ag Committee in July, but came up just short of a vote of being able to do that. And then, you know, what's going to happen here in September? I think there's a few week time frame here later this month where we can see Congress in session. And is something going to happen on a farm bill? Is something going to happen on E15 with a farm bill or separate from a farm bill? I think that there's different pathways that remain open. Some of this is going to hinge on, you know, if the Senate has a full slate of senators to be voting or not, because that's been part of the holdup is with McConnell being out is a piece of this whole thing. I think, you know, one thing though is that in this E15 remains one of the current things with real bipartisan support, and so there is a lot of support for it, and hopefully enough momentum to get that across the finish line.
0: Yeah, the good news is we have seen California's E15 bill move forward right now, haven't we, this week?
1: Yeah, so California legalized E15 in October 2025, and then, you know, implementation has stalled. And yeah, some positive momentum this week. You know, I think that this whole situation here is a good reminder that, you know, just getting something passed doesn't mean that it's in the consumer fuel tanks. There's a lot of steps in between there, and we're seeing that play out in California, but certainly getting the implementation pieces complete would be really good news as we look forward. And you know, that's obviously a really big market. California is the one of the largest fuel markets in the country, so E15 access there really matters when it comes to corn demand.
0: Absolutely. We're also coming off the SRE decision of this week. It wasn't necessarily favorable, 1.76 billion RINs, but we did get the reallocation. And so was this a wash or a victory in your guys' opinion or not?
1: No, I mean, I think victory, whether it's a victory or not, is probably depends on the perspective at which you're looking at it. You know, I think that it was coming out with EPA saying that it will propose to reallocate 100% of that excess way above what they had expected in the earlier rulemaking. That's definitely a positive and relieves some of the pressures that would have otherwise been on there. I mean, what happens is, you know, even if you don't really know much about what we mean when we talk about small refinery exemptions, a really simple way to put it is, it's like one refinery getting excused from having to blend renewable fuels and then someone else

0: a different refinery has to pick that up. So sort of like one person skips their shift at work, another person has to pick it up or that work doesn't get done. And so we need those to be reallocated to continue to have the intended renewable volume obligations that were in place. So I think that the hitch here is that EPA has said that it will propose reallocating 100% by the end of October, and it's something that we need to do to make sure that that does happen and they follow through on that.
1: Yeah, it erodes the renewable fuel standard for sure when that happens. One last question I have for you. We have about 45 seconds left. You were part of the USDA modernization team that looked at some changes for USDA reports and dissemination of information. With what we saw from USDA this week, are you encouraged?
0: Yeah, I mean, I think that there's room for improvements to be made. I'm a big supporter of USDA data. I think that when we're producing in commodity markets, that we need to have free market information. That's one of the hallmarks of a functioning commodity market. And so I think anything USDA can do to simplify those processes and streamline them for farmers is definitely a positive, and to improve the quality availability of solid, good data for the marketplace to digest is really important.
1: Yeah, and I think if they get some more real-time data, I think that would be really good too. All right.
0: Yes.
1: Krista, thanks so much. Appreciate your time.
0: Yeah, thanks for having me on.
1: Yeah, have a happy harvest.
0: Thanks.
1: Krista Swanson joining us with the National Corn Growers Association, their chief economist. When we come back, we're going to talk livestock with Tyler Schau with AgMarket.net.
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1: Welcome back to AgriTalk. I'm your host, Michelle Rook. Tyler Shawa with AgMarket.net is joining us with a livestock analysis today. And Tyler, thanks for being with me. Let's talk about this cattle market. We finally saw a much-needed bounce in live and feeder cattle futures today. A little bit lower corn, I know, helps, but was this more technical, or are we seeing this better cash trade help?
18: I think both pieces you just mentioned. There was definitely some technical buying, and I know every technician and every broker out there uses their own different methods and levels, but you know, if I take a glance across feeder or fat cattle, and I've got 10-day moving averages showing up on all their charts, we've really struggled getting a close or really price action above that 10-day moving average for the last several weeks. And it just kind of felt like we jumped over that on the get-go this morning, and that just fueled some buying. And we, in almost every single cattle market, traded right up to the 20-day moving average, and that's where we posted our highs. And you kind of touched on it when corn kind of came off their lows earlier in the day. That's kind of when cattle slipped off their highs. But, corn rallied back a long ways, 1 point down 16, closed down a couple cents, and cattle didn't give that much back. So I would argue that it maybe wasn't the weakness in the grains that led to the buying. I think it's this some technical buying. You mentioned cash. Cash is steady. At least we've stopped that slow drip. I was looking before, and I think if you go back, what 2-3 months, we were trading cash fats at 265. And it's just been a steady decline since then. But the 218, 219 level kind of is holding. And, I think that's offering a little bit of a juice to this feeder or fat cattle market where, you know, the board opened up today in October at 210. So well below where the cash is.
1: Yeah, the discounts are still there. I saw some 345 to 350 dress based cash trade in the north. And I think that is a little bit better, but, obviously we've got to get this cash market to really bottom here before futures can really bottom, don't you think?
18: Yeah, the cash has got to rebound. One of our brokers in Kansas just mentioned a little bit ago 222, okay. Or that's what they're holding out for in those locations. So they're passing on some 220 bids. So, you know, you are correct. We got to see the cash, and that's really, if you look back at the history of this bull market we've seen in live cattle and feeder cattle over the last 3 or 4 years, cash has always been the

0: that has led the way, and so I think we're going to have to depend on that market pushing higher. And I still contend we're still entering into levels of even lower supplies than we've seen in the past. So that supply issue isn't going to go away anytime soon. No. And so, you know, it'll be interesting to see how this battle goes as we make our way through the next couple months.
1: Well, we've been fighting through all of these bearish headlines that have come from the Trump administration's beef plan, whether it be increased imports, reopening the border, whatever it might be, DOJ investigations of the packing industry and the retailers. USDA, on the flip side, also announced this Rancher First initiative and looked like they were going to try to provide some financial incentive for retaining breeding heifers. Do we have any details on what that is?
0: To my knowledge, no. I got the opportunity to spend the last few days in some meetings with some AIP, some insurance providers, and talk to them, and their contacts within the RMA have all kind of led to the same conclusion that RMA really hasn't been involved in the discussion of how those products will look. It's kind of a top-down, this is what we're going to provide. Now, I'll be the first one to say I don't think it's a silver bullet or an answer to the problem, but I have been making this argument for quite a while. You know, if in the LRP world, producers are not able to cover bred the heifers. So if they, if they buy a heifer, they hold back a heifer with the intention of AIing or developing that into a breeding female, they've not been able to cover them using the LRP insurance policy. And so there's always some hesitancy, especially when prices have been this good, for the producer just to look to see, hey, I can sell this heifer into the feeder market and get a pretty good return on investment right away. And so there's been some hesitancy. And so one of the things we've argued is if there was some type of risk management tool that allowed them to get a little longer term coverage by placing that female into the breeding herd. There's a lot of producers that are still stung by what happened in the 2015 to 2016 market, where they held on to some very high valued heifers or went out and borrowed money to buy replacement heifers, and the market, you know, the feeder cap market really fell off and took a long time to dig out of that hole. So we've been seeing some of that hesitancy to do that again. And so that's kind of been our take, is if we could develop some type of risk management strategy that gave them a little bit of comfort for the next couple of years, that might be one way to induce them to hold back a higher number of breeding animals.
1: Yeah. Well, the other parts of their plan are to allow ranchers to basically sell their own beef with less regulation, provide more incentive for small processors, DOJ investigations, like I said, of the packing industry, and I think now, didn't he say retailers yesterday too?
0: Yeah, I heard, eight grocers or eight retailers that they're going to look into. I mean, all of those things are great things, and common sense says they should have been looked at long ago, to get that done.
1: Yeah, what about M-Cool? The president's supposed to be making some sort of an announcement here. Is that a possibility? That's what they're going to announce?
0: That's kind of what it feels like. And if history repeats itself, Secretary Rollins did mention that she would be talking to the president about M-Cool. And just so happens today we had a big run-up in the market. So wouldn't be surprised we don't hear some news on that as we go throughout the rest of the day.
1: As you talk to producers, do they feel like the actions taken by the administration have been more harmful than helpful?
0: I think the words that have, the actions they've taken, the words that have come out of their mouth have been very hurtful, and it does kind of feel their take on it is, right now it's lip service. They'd like to see some action.
1: Yeah, for sure. All right, Tyler, thanks so much. Appreciate your time.
0: You bet. Take care, Michelle.
1: Tyler Shaw with AgMarket.net. 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

0: innings, and I'm going to lay the 2.5.
1: Florida State having another early season loss would not be good for them. All right.
0: Not at all. Especially Alabama's next.
1: That's it. Five games right there, and a whole lot of nonsense. Bro, you know you have a bigger flight deck.
0: Yeah, I probably do. Lowe's my guy. I probably got a bigger flight deck, especially lately. The last couple of years, it's going.
1: All right, hey, appreciate it, man. Thanks so much. Let's get it. Let's make some money.
0: All right. Thank you.
1: All right, see you, dude. James Kelly, every single Thursday, part of our FanDuel segment. That's what you get with James Kelly. You get five games, a dude after he's off the air, and all that other nonsense, including what's-his-face in that store who said, hey, man, don't bring that around here. Do not bring that butt-sniffing around here. Like, I don't get into any of that ever on this show. And then James Kelly comes around once a week, and then that's exactly what we get into. I don't know. I can't stop the guy. And if you think, hey, Rome, why don't you tell him to stop? I tell him to stop on the air and off the air every time. The guy does whatever he wants. It's kind of like the Clippers. I vehemently reject those findings. I vehemently reject you telling me not to play those clips, Vance Mack. The only reason we do it is because he's right more than he's wrong, and he can make us some money, so I tolerate it. All right, when we come back, Dan Wojcicki coming up in 20 minutes. Want to get his thoughts on the Clippers. Where do we go from here? The beef segment. You can go ahead and start dialing right now if you want to get in line for the beef segment, or if you just want to write your beef, go ahead and write your beef on X, also on email, or do it in the chat. If you ride, you already know. It only takes a second for things to go wrong out there. What a lot of riders don't realize is it only takes that one drink to change your whole life. Alcohol slows your reaction time. It throws off your balance. It gives you a false sense of confidence. And that combination on a motorcycle, that is dangerous. This Labor Day, when you hit the open road, for some well-deserved R&R, enjoy the ride, have fun. But more importantly, never ride while impaired. The bottom line, if you hit the bottle, don't roll the throttle. 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Ride smart, ride safe, and remember, ride sober or get pulled over. 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
1: 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As promised, we're joined right now by a Lakers beat writer for The Athletic. Before that, he was an NBA writer for the LA Times. Also, previously, a Clippers beat writer for the Orange County Register. Very good friend of the program. And of yours truly, he is Dan Wojcicki. Dan, always good to have you on the show.

0: I made that the people around me made. Look, he gets to march on, right? Like, he gets to go play basketball next year. He'll sign an extension. The Raptors have his bird rights. You know, he'll be kind of scot-free in all this. You know, the $700,000 is a fraction of what he made with these deals. Right. You know, the people that really hurt, I think, honestly, like, Clipper fans, brutal for them. Brutal day on the phones. Everything, every bad Laker friend of theirs has said about them for years has been thrown back in their face. Bad day for the people in customer service and in ticketing, talking to people who've had season ticket deals that are locked in for 3 and 4 years, kind of based on pricing that, like, this team was going to be pushing for a championship. And now, who knows, like, the best path forward might be just strip it all the way down for parts and try to get as many picks back as possible. That might be the route they take. Right. And it's bad for the people, Jim, and House, quite frankly, who really, truly, genuinely felt that the Clippers did nothing wrong in this and who put their reputation.
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5: Again, we're here at the South Dakota State Fair. Beautiful day this morning. Day number two up in the Beef Barn. A lot of activity out here. What's your name?
6: Sawyer James.
5: And who are your parents?
6: Darcy and Chad Ford and Stephanie and Luke James.
5: So, what do you have down here?
6: I have a Maine Angus heifer and a Red Angus bull.
5: So, the bull, is that shown in open class then?
6: Yes, the bull is shown in open class.
5: Did you show it already?
6: No, we haven't shown him yet.
5: So, of those two, which is your favorite?
6: The heifer.
5: So, when do you show the heifer?
6: I showed her yesterday in the FFA show, and then I show her on Sunday in the 4-H show.
5: How'd you do in the FFA?
6: I got reserve breeding heifer.
5: Now, that's a good way to start the fair.
6: Yes, it was very good.
5: So, yeah. As far as your bull, do you have to do anything special for showing a bull?
6: Well, since he's a baby, you don't have a nose ring in him yet, but usually you'll have a nose lead in him so he doesn't shine.
5: Does he lead pretty good?
6: No.
5: Maybe you need that nose ring.
6: Yeah.
5: So how big is it?
6: It's just small right now, a little baby. We're just breaking him.
5: Be showing him next year then?
6: We're going to sell him, I think, in Rapid City, so...
5: Wow, so you got a good bull.
6: Yeah.
5: You got a lot of good animals, don't you?
6: Mm-hmm.
5: So how about, what have you been doing? When did you start working with these animals?
6: Like last winter or fall, end of fall usually.
5: So do you do anything special with them?
6: You just kind of got to get them used to you and, no, not really.
5: Just work with them. How often do you work with them?
6: Every day usually.
5: So the heifer behaves pretty good?
6: Yes, she's very good.
5: So you're going to show in showmanship?
6: Yeah, showmanship is Monday.
5: You get a long week.
6: Yeah, it'll be a long week, but it's always good.
5: How many shows are you going to show these at calves at then?
6: I think we've showed at like 5 already, maybe 6.
5: So you're going to be showing about that many shows this week, huh? How many shows are you showing here?
6: Like 4 or 5, so it'll be, yeah.
5: So you're getting started now. Are they all ready to go?
6: Yeah, they're ready. I think they like it.
5: So yesterday was really hot. How did you keep them cool?
6: You just keep them under the fans, put some ice on them and some cold rags, and then just rinse them whenever they start to get hot and restless in the stall.
5: So you're taking care of them. They're probably cooler than you were.
6: Yes, they are very much cooler than us.
5: Well, thank you and good luck and congratulations.
6: Thank you.
5: And that's a report from the South Dakota State Fair, brought to you by Milbank Glass and More. 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
7: Here's your forecast from Watertown Radio and GoWatertown.net. Bright sunshine expected this afternoon with daytime highs approaching 91. Southerly winds, 8 to 15 miles per hour. Clear skies again tonight. Lows dip down to about 66. Daytime highs approaching 92. Tomorrow, mainly sunny skies. I'm meteorologist Mandy Faluber on Watertown Radio. Currently, it's 91 degrees.
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0: morning.
1: All right, welcome back. I've got some breaking news and some reaction that I didn't get to that's worth getting to. JJ Sportmo nailed this one. LOL, at Big Head Betts, won't take his hat off. Just like wide receiver Love won't take off that gamer 49er helmet.
2: Laugh out loud.
1: War bigger flight deck. Neither one of them will take their hats off. All right, some breaking news. Pete Thamel with this. Sources. UNC football GM Michael Lombardi has resigned from his position. He had been on paid leave in the wake of an internal investigation.
3: Mike Lombardi!
1: So he's out. Man. That could not have gone any worse. So Bill Belichick enters this year, and the thinking seemed to have been, if he has another terrible year, he probably won't make it back for year three. And then TCU is served up on a silver platter. Like, TCU smacked them last year. And then TCU, they go overseas, they go to Ireland, they play this game, and TCU, you could see it a mile away, right? And I should have. And I went the other way. I actually laid the points in that game. But I should have seen this a mile away because Sonny Dykes, who I like, but Sonny Dykes is banning the one newspaper that covers that program for, like, the worst reason, almost no reason. And on top of that, you've got a player who assaults, sucker punches, and kicks in the head a teammate in the locker room to the point where he's hospitalized with brain bleed. Obviously, they were not ready for that game. So they go overseas. They get beat. Belichick gets a win he absolutely has to have. Has to have. Because he's there. You've already got the Lombardi thing. You've got Steve Belichick, who has health problems. And you have no D coordinator. And somehow Belichick gets a TCU team that's not right. And he wins. And had to have it. And now we're talking about, oh, Belichick's back. Belichick's back. Belichick's not back. You know, what does that mean? Do we see them totally differently? All right, so you're going to be a 5-win team instead of a 4-win team, which brings me back to Mike Lombardi, who you've heard on the show a number of times, and I always did well with Mike. I don't know exactly what he did, but he did something really regrettable to be put on paid leave in the first place, and now he just is out. He resigned. So something bad happened. We don't know what it was, and I'm not going to speculate. But there's that bit of news. So Lombardi's now officially out. The Athletic, with this breaking news, former NFL quarterback and broadcaster Mark Sanchez has filed a motion to plead guilty in that case connected to an altercation in downtown Indianapolis last October in which he was stabbed, according to online court records. More from The Athletic. Sanchez filed the motion Thursday in Marion County Superior Court. The motion also requested a sentencing hearing. The former Fox broadcaster was charged with unauthorized entry of a motor vehicle, public intoxication, endangering the life of another, and two counts of battery resulting in bodily injury. A jury trial was scheduled to begin Tuesday. All right, so he filed a motion to plead guilty ahead of that jury trial that was supposed to start on Tuesday. Now we wait and see. And remember, he has filed a motion to plead guilty, and he was stabbed. So I hope that guy was like Sanchez. I hope he got the help he needed. He obviously needed a lot of help. All right, so those two stories. Other reaction before I wrap this thing up. On the chat. At 11 Hondo, LeBag, running the Lakers, greater than Uncle Dennis running the Clippers. You know what? You're right. LeBag was not a good GM. LeBag did not do a good job of running the Lakers, but he did do a better job of running the Lakers than Uncle Dennis did of running the Clippers. LeBag never cost the Lakers 5 first-round draft picks. Now, he made some bad personnel decisions, but he never did that. Finish W. Embrace the suck equals embrace the unk. See, they didn't have to embrace the unk. That's the whole point. That point that I made about Jeannie Buss, when the unk went to the Lakers and he wanted a piece of ownership and was making all these demands, say what you want about Jeannie Buss and the way she ran that team, she immediately pushed back and said, absolutely not. That's against the rules. That's illegal. No, we're not doing that. She made it clear that such perks were illegal and would not be considered. She shut that down right away. Right away. The Clippers should have shut that down right away. That's what I mean about Ballmer. That goes against the argument also, by the way, that everybody's doing it. You know, the thing that I used to always say, and I still do, if you're not cheating, you're not trying. And it's only cheating if you get caught. Well, they got caught. Everybody's doing it. Everybody's not doing it. They weren't even doing it across town. She shut that down immediately. Immediately. 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All right, my thanks to Mark Schlereth, James Kelly, Dan Wojcicki. Tremendous beef segment. Hey, do me a favor, if you get a chance, check out our podcast. Episode number 424 to Ron Armstead is great. Had a lot of fun. I did that with him yesterday. Also, I've got a Reinvention Project pod, which is live with Daryl Strawberry. So if you want to go that route, do that. All right, thank you very much. See you all tomorrow. We're out.
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5: Here's your forecast from Watertown Radio and GoWatertown.net. Lows dip down to about 66 tonight under clear skies, southeasterly winds 5 to 10 miles per hour. Highs level off around 92. Tomorrow, mainly clear skies. Mainly clear skies. Tomorrow night, slight chance of thunderstorms. Lows level off around 70. I'm meteorologist Mandy Thaluber on Watertown Radio. Currently, it's 93 degrees.
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18: Good afternoon from the KWAT newsroom. I'm Mike Tanner. Here's a look at what's happening. Executives have a potential settlement on how to provide electricity to a data center in McPherson County. The South Dakota Public Utilities Commission is holding a meeting on September 8th on whether Montana-Dakota Utilities can provide power to the proposed facility, even though the location of the data center would be in the service area of FEM Electric Association. But the entire deal would be void if the Leola Data Center does not receive a conditional use permit. The county commission postponed a decision on that permit that was scheduled for August 11th. Bird flu is present in poultry flocks across four counties in South Dakota: Hamlin, Edmonds, Brule, and Beadle. State officials say more than 150,000 birds have been impacted by the bird flu since the start of August. State veterinarian Dr. Mendel Miller says three of the flocks were commercial turkey meat or breeder operators, and one was a backyard flock. The CDC says it's possible for humans to contract the virus, but it's rare. Miller says the best way to ensure protection is to keep clothes clean with disinfectants and to keep flocks separated. Anthrax has been confirmed in a South Dakota beef herd currently located in Meade County. It's the first confirmed case of anthrax this year. According to South Dakota State veterinarian Dr. Mendel Miller, the cow-calf herd initially began experiencing deaths while pastured in Butte County, where exposure is believed to have occurred. The cattle were later moved to Meade County, where they continued to experience symptoms. The adult cattle in the herd have been vaccinated in response to the diagnosis. Anthrax spores survive indefinitely in soil, and significant weather events like drought, flooding, and high winds can cause exposure, leading to anthrax infection. Three Sioux Falls men have been indicted on a number of racketeering-related charges, including attempted murder and firearms offenses in connection with a January shooting that prosecutors say was carried out to boost the defendant's standing within a violent gang. Nathan Hernandez, Sebastian Waters, and Tino Rubido each face
19: 5 felony counts, all 3 have pleaded not guilty. According to the charging document, Hernandez, Waters, and Rubido were members of the Gangster Disciples, a gang with members and associates operating in Sioux Falls and beyond. Prosecutors allege the gang has committed, attempted, and conspired to commit violent acts, including assaults, along with drug dealing and firearms trafficking. Court documents describe a culture within the gang where committing crimes, particularly violence against perceived threats, is referred to as work that raises a member's respect and status. Prosecutors say one of the gang's goals is to keep victims, rival gang members, and the broader community in fear. 2 people and a suspected gunman are dead following a shooting Wednesday at an apartment building near Loring Park in Minneapolis. 6 others were injured, including 3 Minneapolis police officers. 2 of the officers were struck by gunfire but are expected to recover. Police say officers encountered heavy haze and exchanged gunfire with the suspect on an upper floor of the building. The gunman was later found dead. South Dakota is changing the design of its driver's licenses this month. The new cards will feature advanced security technology to help prevent fraud and identity theft, including updated printing methods and embedded design elements that make the credentials more secure and harder to replicate.

0: 8. The design also includes a modernized layout to improve readability and usability for both customers and law enforcement. Driver's license exam stations across South Dakota will begin issuing the new design throughout the month of September, with rollout dates varying by site. Existing licenses will remain valid until their expiration date. The South Dakota Retirement System trustees got some good news on Wednesday. Retirement investments earned 10.6% for the fiscal year that ended on June 30th. It's the first time in 5 years that the return exceeded the board's 6.5% target. The retirement system finished fiscal year 2026 with $16.3 billion worth of assets. Well, the Labor Day holiday weekend will bring the last hurrah for summer. Sean Stewart with AAA South Dakota says holiday travel throughout the year has remained active, and he says Labor Day brings a shorter and more compact travel window.
1: Labor Day is always a popular getaway weekend, sort of the last hurrah of summer. And so we expect a lot of people just taking quicker weekend trips, maybe to the lake or to camp grounds or parks around the state and region. Gas prices have certainly been high throughout the summer this year, and we're still seeing that. So right now the average in South Dakota is $3.99 a gallon.
0: And for those who travel by air, the Transportation Security Administration said it expects to screen more than 17 million people at airports across the country through next Wednesday. That's a look at what's happening. From the KWAT Newsroom, I'm Mike Tanner.
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3: It's time for Calling All Sports. 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
4: And good afternoon. It is a Thursday afternoon here in the beautiful state of South Dakota, with surrounded by Minnesota, Northwest Iowa, Nebraska, and yep, it's one of those days where it's going to be still going to be 90 something degrees, and yet it's kind of chilly out now with the thunder and lightning and rain, which we need the rain for sure, but it's going to be really hot tomorrow. And I would suggest to anybody to double check on the times for your high school football games tomorrow night, because my grandson's game has already been affected dramatically. It was going to be the first home game for Sioux Falls Lutheran, and my brother's here from Ohio, 4:30 start. I was going to be able to shoot the game against Platte Geddes, a ranked team, very good team, and have those highlights from my sportscast. And they've explored a bunch of options. Their game was 4:30 when it's supposed to be like blistering hot. They explored several options to try and play the game elsewhere. Like last year, they played their first playoff game in T. But none of the fields where they got a hold of the administrators were able to help out. And so these Sioux Falls Lutheran games going to be played at Platte. and I'm not going to even tell you what I said when I heard that, because that makes it impossible for me to get to the game to see them play. And I hate missing any of my kids' stuff. I never missed a single game of my own kids, and I think I've only missed one of their football games in this, their third year. And that was the very second game of their whole career that first year. So I strongly advise anybody to make sure you check on your kickoff time, and you know, that most games aren't going to get moved. They're going to get pushed back, because most everybody has lights. Sioux Falls Lutheran does not have lights, and so they are forced to play their games in the afternoon, and it was going to be too hot. So there you go. 7 o'clock kickoff at Platte Geddes for the Eagles of Sioux Falls Lutheran. All right, coming up on the show today, Dan Georgellis will join us, talking about last night's incredible crowd at the First Bank and Trust Arena, where his Jackrabbits hosted the top team in the country in college volleyball. We'll recap that And in the second half of the show, Curtis Riggs will join us, as he does on Thursdays, talking all sorts of football, whether it be high school, pro, college, you name it. Who knows where the conversation will go, but it's always enjoyable. So stay with us. We'll be right back.
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4: 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First guest today, we just had him on a couple of weeks ago, but after last night, I really wanted to get Dan Georgellis back. Just to talk about the environment last night. I wish I could have been there, but somebody had to be back doing the sportscast at 9 and 10 o'clock, so I couldn't be both places. But I really wished I could have been because it just sounded like it was, it looked like and sounded like it was electric.
12: Yeah, I mean, we all woke up today just super grateful for arguably the, you know, biggest volleyball event in the state of South Dakota history. So we're extremely happy with our quality of play. I think the preparation of our athletics department, from our ticket office to marketing and game operations, we just absolutely put on a first-class event, and our team definitely hung in there and played a great match. And there's just so many things to be excited about and to be grateful for about yesterday.
4: And the funniest comment to me was when their coach in the post-game press conference said, gosh, I thought I'd see a little more red in the stands.
12: Yeah, that was a funny comment. You know, they have this great tagline, which is certainly valid and certainly true. You know, you see it on social media that Nebraska, you know, they don't have, there is no away games for Nebraska. That's a tagline they've kind of coined. Yesterday was definitely an away game. And again, credit to our ticket department, our senior administration, our external department for when the tickets went on sale, you know, we controlled

0: how and who those tickets were being sold to. And, man, did you see that attention to detail yesterday? The crowd was all blue. The students were fantastic. The game environment from the highlight video and the strobe lights, and that was a road environment, and I just couldn't be happier with the execution of the game.
1: Yeah, and there were a couple of funny shots on social media of, like, three guys in red sitting in the middle of the student section, which had to be... That couldn't have been a whole lot of fun for them.
0: No, I mean, you know, there's a lot of people who are Nebraska volleyball fans, and a lot of people who have family ties or are from the state of Nebraska. So kudos to them for wearing red in an all blue gym.
1: All right, so it's interesting that you were talking about all these other things and not the game. I'm curious, how involved did you get with what the presentation was going to be like last night?
0: Yeah, I mean, we were very involved from, you know, what song our warm-up video was, to the light show, to, you know, the execution of warm-ups, and, you know, all those little details. We've got great teammates in this athletics department, and this administration and this school, they care about volleyball. So that was an event that might never, ever happen again. The number one team in the country coming to a Summit League school, you know, not during, you know, winter for a basketball game when the students on campus, but this was during the fall semester when the energy for a new school year is at an all-time high. Certainly football has had, you know, probably some number one opponents here, but to you know, put it in perspective of where we were and what our attendance was and what our season tickets holders were 7 years ago, I just couldn't be happier with how the event unfolded yesterday.
1: No, because we're talking about number one FBS as in football. We're talking number one as in Duke in basketball. We're talking, you know what I'm saying here. You had the best team in college volleyball at the highest level here. And to be honest, I had another sportscaster ask me, he says, this the first time a number one team in the country has ever come to play a game in South Dakota? And I said, well, no, because Gonzaga and Iowa were 1 and 3 when they played each other in college basketball at the Pentagon, but it was also during COVID and nobody could go. But I mean, it's so few and far between that a number one comes. And then to have the star of their team be a Sioux Falls girl, just that, for that reason alone, I agree with what you said. You'll never get something like this here again unless it's maybe playing at Dana J. Dykhouse Stadium instead in front of a full crowd.
0: Yeah, I mean, you said it, you know, like there are very, very, very few brands like Nebraska volleyball. So their product, it transcends the sport. It pushes boundaries. Their student athletes and coaches are elite. Their student athletes are some of the highest NIL players in all the collegiate sports. So for them to be number one, you know, they were 33-0 last season before they suffered their first loss in the Elite Eight to Texas A&M. You know, that was the number one team coming into our gym yesterday. So I thought we played great, all things considering. You know, we were tied at 19-19 with them in the second set. We were winning at the technical timeout 15-14. So you know, we don't really like live on silver linings, but we were the first school to score 20 points on them this season, and I'm just really happy with how we played.
1: And I should also add, South Carolina women were number one when they came to the Pentagon as well. So again, it's just really rare. Thanks to Paul Heinert for that, by the way. Let's talk a little bit about the volleyball itself. The second set, you guys took the lead, and, you know, I'm guessing it felt like the roof was going to come off.
0: Yeah, I mean, I got the film in front of me right now as we're talking. We're up 18-17. We're tied at 19-19. You know, we call a timeout at 19-21 in the second set. We call a great play out of a timeout for a side-out situation, and it missed by an inch, and the game would have been a one-score game after that. So, you know, we had Sylvie Zagunst. We've talked about her previously together, about how she's the best she's ever been. She had a match-high 12 kills, a Sioux Falls native,

0: Taylor Beil led the match in blocks yesterday. So individually and collectively, our team, our student athletes represented our school, our campus, our community at the highest level.
1: How did you feel about how they were feeling when they took the floor before it started?
0: Yeah, well, one thing we really prepped our team on is, you know, yeah, you know, Nebraska's Nebraska, but they're humans on that side. They're 18 to 22 year old student athletes just like we are. So what we thought we had an advantage in was, you know, they had played in Pinnacle Bank Arena in Lincoln. They played in Dallas Cowboys Stadium. They played in T-Mobile Arena. They're going to Wrigley Field next this Saturday, but they hadn't played a road game. And here they are in front of 900 students, all blue, floor to ceiling in First Bank and Trust Arena. We've got 5,000 people all the way up to the rafters in the building. They had not played a road environment yet. And it was certainly, you know, very, very Jackrabbits heavy fan base yesterday. So we pushed them, we stretched them, we made them uncomfortable. They had 13 service errors in that match to our 7. They only had 2 more blocks than we did. They only had 1 more kill than us in the first set. We had the same amount of kills as them in the second set. So from a volleyball X's and O perspective, again, just you know, very satisfied with the things we did yesterday.
1: Dan Georgalis is our guest, head volleyball coach at South Dakota State. And they lost to Nebraska last night 3-0, but sometimes those scores cannot be very indicative of how close a match was. And like you said, you had them down 18-17 in set number 2. I'm guessing there was probably a little anxiety in that other huddle.
0: I hope so. I mean, you know, I thought the game had to have been entertaining to watch. It was entertaining for us. Some of the media members commented that our players and our staff were, just seemed like we were constantly smiling, and it was just a fun environment. We were trying to be really present because, you know, we know that that opportunity is going to be once in a lifetime.
1: Right. I mean, it's okay to Dan, if you weren't happy with all of last night, just because you lost to the number one team in the country, and you gave them a heck of a battle. I mean, I'm sorry, but there are some times we in life have to be realistic and say, hey, I did as well as I could do. They're just better, but I'm proud of what I just did. Isn't that where you were?
0: Yeah, again, like, you know, we're not going to, like, live and die on silver linings, but we are extremely happy with how we played. We know that we could have fixed a couple things and you know, maybe won a set, but that's the margin of victory is just super small sometimes, and that's what you get for playing the number one team. And now that's the floor for this season. Like, that is the level of play we're capable of. It's my job and our coaching staff's job to make sure that, you know, we continue to level up from there. And if we're able to play like that against the number one team in the country, I certainly wouldn't want to play us when we host the conference tournament on our home floor this November.
1: Did you kind of get the feel from your players after the match was over that they felt that same way?
0: Yeah, I think they know we played great. And, you know, we tried to show them proof that, you know, we were capable of playing with them, and I had showed them a box score from when we played them in Ord High School, spring of 2025. We start up 8-2 in the first set and forced them into a timeout in Ord High School. And I saved that box score, and I showed it to our group yesterday as proof that we could play with that team. And without a doubt, we proved it last night.
1: How did you feel Sylvie did? I know she had more kills than anybody else, but we've talked about what a star player she is. This had to be fun for her to be out there on that stage.
0: Yeah, I mean, we've talked about it together. Like, Sylvie is the best she's ever been, freshman of the year, two-time player of the year, and she's continued to improve and level up here for her senior year. So with 2 more Big Ten teams on the schedule and a Sweet 16 road game against Kansas coming up next weekend, and we're certainly not overlooking opponents 5, 6, and 7 at home this weekend. You know, I think people are really going to start to recognize that she's an extremely special player.
1: So are you guys kind of chomping at the bit now to get back out there? I mean, I got to believe as a team this just makes you, this validates where you're at as a program.
0: Sure, sure. I mean, the whole theme for this season is that we have unfinished business. So the senior class is amazing in what they've helped us build here. We can't wait to host the conference tournament on our home floor again in November, but we feel like we've got a chip in our shoulder. We're excited about the non-conference schedule that we still have in front of us, and I just think it's going to be a really fun season.
1: Did you sleep?
0: I did. I think everyone was pretty tired. It was a long day. We had a bunch of recruit visits all day, so we were really excited that all of our future commits got to take in the experience and be on the sideline for warm-ups and stuff like that. This is a stretch of 7 matches in 9 days. So we're going to have a light practice today with some recovery and some film prep. And we play twice more tomorrow and once on Saturday. So we're going to acknowledge all the good things from yesterday really quickly when we meet as a team here in the next hour. And then we got to turn the page and get ready for opponent 5.
1: Okay, so you said you had recruits there last night. Holy cow, that's about as great a recruiting opportunity as you're ever going to have.
0: Yeah, I mean, pinch myself. I hope they pinch themselves. Like, we're never going to be able to duplicate that again. So it was fun to be able to share that with them. I think we executed it great, and we're really excited about what the future of Jackrabbit Volleyball looks like.
1: What was it like to play against Bergen?
0: Oh, she's an amazing player, and it's an amazing team. I mean, there's probably a couple 2028 Olympians on that team. So Bergen is an amazing story, especially, you know, her older sister, Reagan, you know, played for us for a couple seasons and set some records and had some winning seasons with us. So she is an elite player, and it was a fun layer to the story of yesterday's match with the talent that South Dakota and Sioux Falls is able to produce in volleyball now.
1: Yeah, we've talked about this, and I had Leanne Williamson on as well this week, and we talked about the fact that it's just so good when you can keep these South Dakota girls close to home like this.
0: Yeah, I mean, when I got here, we had no in-state players on the roster, so for a state with no pro sport teams, you want to be able to recruit the best regional talent. You want the best talent in South Dakota to stay home, and your fans appreciate that, and they love rooting for you know, our homegrown players. And I think we've done a good job of building our program around those recruiting philosophies.
1: Did you have lettuce at the game last night?
0: No lettuce, but you know, my son Henry's 3 and a half, he was there, and then our little girl Nina is almost 4 months old. That was Nina's first volleyball match last night.
1: Oh, my goodness.
0: She had her little headphones on to, you know, block out the sound. And, you know, I'm not sure Nina will get to see a volleyball game like that again for a long time.
1: I can't imagine how loud it must have been in there.
0: Yeah, you know, it was wild. I think when we went up 15-14 at the technical timeout in set two and up 19-18 in set two, it was pretty rowdy. So I'm really grateful. That was just an amazing showing for our program, our campus, our community. I think everyone was very impressed with Jackrabbit Nation last night.
1: Well, congrats, and you have no time to recoup. You got a bunch of games coming up, so good luck with that. We'll talk soon.
0: Thanks, pal. I appreciate you.
1: You bet.
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1: And don't forget, for just a couple of more weeks, the steak nuggets are back on the menu at Arby's. And you know how much I love those. 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And now they're back and have been for about a month. 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So lots of options at Arby's where they've got the meats and the treats. 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
1: And welcome back to Calling All Sports. Curtis Riggs joins us, as he does every Thursday. And first thing before we get into anything else, tell me about Peyton's new job.
14: Yeah, offense.

0: coordinator Tulsa. The head coach is Marvin Jones. We talked about Marvin. You corrected me on history with Marvin.
1: And you have understood that.
0: Yes,
1: that
0: And
1: he wasn't the one that
0: not the one
1: hit Drew Bledsoe and broke his ribs.
0: Yeah, but a great opportunity, great ownership. It's really a good opportunity for Peyton. He's you know, worked with the best organization, Arizona, and had great success. They just won the title. But now at Tulsa, he's tagged the assistant head coach, offensive coordinator. He'll have full control of the offense, of calling the plays, and then have a lot of say on personnel, the everyday, you know, handling of the team. And Marvin is really trying to put himself in position to oversee as a GM, president, that type role. And they have a great organization, very well-run hockey team that has now encompassed the football aspect and have been very successful. They average about 12,500 fans a game and have a very successful hockey team, too, in that ECHL.
1: Wow. I'm just amazed by some of the attendance figures that I'm hearing now. Because back when the Storm were playing, you guys would just blow everybody away when it came to attendance. And if you think about it, the old arena,
0: 4750.
1: I was going to say 5,000 maybe?
0: Yeah, 4750 when we could pack it in for, you know, some of those playoffs, try to get a few more in. But, Tulsa and Arizona are kind of the outliers, though. Most of them are around the 6,000 range. That's perfect.
1: That's still good.
0: Yeah, it's very good. And it's those hockey arenas. There's a few others, though, like Jacksonville has a big arena. They draw very well, too. It'll be interesting now with some of these new ones. Athens, I think, is already they're close to selling out every game. I mean, their season ticket numbers are unbelievable. Their owners, though, are Jerome Bettis, David Pollock, and Brian Jordan.
1: This is Athens, Georgia.
0: Yeah, correct.
1: Because Jerome Bettis, where's he from? He played at Notre Dame, but where's he from originally?
0: Yeah, I don't know. I don't know how he must have
1: about the connection.
0: Yeah, and I know there's actually other prominent NFL guys that are inquiring about teams in their neighboring areas too now. So it's kind of just Todd's got it to where it's one of the hottest commodities out there, you know, obviously besides the NFL, but it's doing very well.
1: But it's $1 million now for a new franchise,
0: right? And that'll only go for a couple teams, and then it'll bump up to $2 million because they'll feel like we have what we want.
1: Right.
0: And if you want to come in, it's going to really cost you. But I think the basic lowest evaluation for a team now is $1.5 million if you would want to buy a team.
1: Right.
0: So, you know, owners were very leery. He took a huge risk with this TV, this streaming service with Yahoo Sports and Overnight. And it paid off huge. And the owners had to pay up front for this and now are reaping the rewards of it. And people want in. And it's not just people like when you and I were involved with indoor football. It's very prominent people.
1: It's big time operation.
0: Yeah, we're talking NFL owners even that are inquiring about having a hockey and a football team.
1: And I know we bring this up occasionally, but it unless something comes along for the Storm, because they wouldn't have to pay $1 million to get back in. They're still in, but I wonder how long that goes.
0: Yeah, I don't know. I would think as the price has gone up, I'm sure that probably they were probably given a timetable saying, hey, either get back in or this is done. Yeah, you know, I don't know those ins and outs though on that, but. Yeah, it's too bad because you see the league is the best it's ever been, and it's unfortunate that, you know, one of the longest sustaining and most successful franchises can't be a part of that. But
1: yeah, it is. Yeah. Well, the problem, the reason there is not a Storm right now is because there's no place to play.
0: Right.
1: So yeah. Anyway, yeah, at least if something should develop. There is a relationship with the commissioner of the IFL.
0: Yeah.
1: I mean, Todd Tryon owned the Storm.
0: I mean,
1: he'd love to have them back.
0: Yeah. He would. He's very aware of the Storm being an integral part of the Midwest. You know, and so as they're developing these, like the East is really developing and coming in strong to where almost they're having to create divisions. Well, the Midwest would be perfect, but. You're lacking, so there's still an east-west component right now,

0: 15,000 down there.
1: Yeah,
0: that was it was as momentous as when we won that very first one against Sioux City, who was the number one seed.
1: No, it wasn't.
0: Yeah.
1: The first one was more momentous.
0: I don't think so. I
1: was there.
0: I think this loss, yeah, that was great. But
1: I mean, that's when you beat Fred Jackson. You weren't supposed to win that game.
0: I don't know. I felt like we got people healthy. You know, Nate Floyd got back to us, and Austin Flieger was back with us, and we were good. I mean, we were very good. People just didn't know of us, though, because we had all these Division II kids. And, you know, I think I've told you a couple years later when we continued that success and we had that long winning streak, you'd go to league meetings and everyone would accuse us of cheating. And I'm like, I don't remember any of you talking to Shannon Popinga from Augustana or Nate Floyd from Augustana or, you know, Dusty Hovorka from University of Sioux Falls. And then things quieted down quickly.
1: Yeah, but they still accused you of cheating.
0: Oh, yeah. Yeah, I mean, it was nonstop.
1: It was constantly, what can we do to prevent these guys from winning all the time, right?
0: Yeah,
1: didn't
0: you
1: kind of have that feel?
0: Yeah. And you see that now. The league, though, where Todd has also done a great job, the parity's so good. I don't see a team going undefeated ever as we were able to. And then the other thing, back-to-back champions has not happened. It has not happened since they've created this. It's very difficult.
1: All right, let's switch gears to college football because there's a lot going on. Obviously, the major colleges pretty much opened this weekend, but last weekend in particular, we had some eye-opening things. I'm going to start with Augustana because at one point it was 35-35, 3 minutes into the second quarter. Ended up that Augie gives up 730 yards passing or offense on 73 plays. So it doesn't take a mathematician. You can even figure that out. How many yards per play is that?
0: I saw just the passing alone was over 600 yards.
1: 650 yards passing.
0: Yeah, and they lost.
1: Yeah.
0: I mean, are you kidding?
1: Well, 650 yards Augie gave up and won.
0: Yes.
1: I mean, that's more incredible than the team that lost.
0: Like, you know, USF did that against Southwest State, and that D coordinator got fired right after. Jed Stugart, they won the game, but he let go that D coordinator and thought, we're not going to win many games if we're giving up this many yards. I think Augie knew, though, going in, they're very good offensively, and they're going to sustain some bumps in the road defensively. I don't think Coach OJ expected that.
1: No.
0: Yeah.
1: No, and the final score was actually only 63-58 when it was 35-35, 3 minutes into the second quarter.
0: Yeah.
1: I thought it was going to be 87-82.
0: Yeah. It seemed like an indoor game.
1: It still was pretty crazy the way it went, regardless. But don't you think with a Gunnar Hensley at quarterback, they're going to be a hard team to stop all season long?
0: Oh, for sure. I think this week will be a better evaluation. Missouri Western is kind of at the bottom of that conference. This week against Duluth, who was preseason top 10, and usually very formidable defensively, you would think that it'll be a better test. But I'll tell you, the quarterback, the tight end that ended up coming back out of the portal, the kid from T, and then they've got
1: Sattler,
0: and then they've got a quick little receiver that is so good in space, and then that running back who he had over 246 all-purpose yards. I mean, they have guys they can get the ball and do things when it's in their hands too.
1: Yeah, I agree. And then you've also got Northern. The Wolves won big up at Dakota Bank Stadium. You've been there before.
0: Yep.
1: That's a great football field.
0: The locker room's outstanding. Yeah, they did a great job. They did it right.
1: Another Kraft from Timber Lake. Hank had the game of his life, over 230 yards rushing, scored four touchdowns. And they looked, you know, I don't know how good Shadron State is. I think of Don Beebe when I think of Shadron State.
0: Yeah.
1: But 42-17, that's a great win for Mike Schmidt to open the season.
0: For sure. Yeah, I think it's a very good win. I think very good representation. I think the thing with Northern that I always notice is they get one or two of these big wins, and then they have losses that you're like, really? And they just got to bring it together and continue to stack the wins. The one that stood out to me, and I think you're probably going there, that loss by USF.
1: Oh.
0: That was a tough one. I mean, you know, great job by Black Hills, but that was a tough loss because they were expecting to be better in a lot of ways, and I don't think they came out and showcased a team that was expecting to be better.

0: It was shocking how bad they couldn't move the ball.
1: One didn't even try to run. They come in saying we got this big, huge offensive line, and there was very limited attempts to try to run behind it. And then you got Black Hills who comes out and has an 11-minute drive to start the game. Quarterback played outstanding. They just couldn't stop him from running. And then they started the second half the same way. USF went three and out. Black Hills had an 8-minute drive, and they just kind of controlled the tempo of that game.
0: That's a third of the game on those two drives.
1: Yeah.
0: That, I mean, talk about that. You guys never did that because you threw the ball a lot at USF or SFC, whatever you were when you were there. I think you were
1: USF. Just turned my senior year was the first year of that.
0: Yep. Okay. But when a team does that to you, it's hard to measure how demoralizing that can be.
1: Oh, and especially the quarterback. It was 3rd and 10, and he busts off for a first down. And it wasn't just once. It was numerous times. That's very frustrating because then you start to get guys pointing fingers. Who's not doing their job? Where's the weakness? Where's the hole? And guys start to think they have more answers than anyone else. And that's when things start to fall apart.
0: Yeah, not a good way to start the season for them. It was 24-21.
1: They can't lose again now.
0: No.
1: I mean, I think you even said, Augie was 9-2 and didn't make it. I don't see Black Hills being a playoff team. So this loss is going to be a bad one for them at the end of the season. Now, who knows? Black Hills may go on a run, but I don't see it. And they're going to have to really play well. Maybe one loss against, you know, a highly ranked team.
0: A Duluth or somebody like that.
1: But even then, it's going to be in question.
0: Hmm. All right, we jump up to the FCS now. The game you were doing was South Dakota State against Stetson, the Hatters. I had Dan on Monday. I don't recall seeing that many running backs have that much fun in a game. Although I will say this, when I used to do the Coyote games way back when, I was broadcasting the day they had 5 running backs go over 100 yards each. And that's only happened. Oklahoma did it, and then USD matched them. I was so excited in the booth because I keep my own stats.
1: Yeah.
0: And nobody up in the press box knew what was going on. And I finally, they got 4 guys over 100 yards. And I'm like, during a commercial break, said, could somebody go look this up and see what the record is? And they found out what the record was, and Dave L. got the ball constantly until he went over 100 yards, and they ended up with 5 guys over 100 yards. But it was kind of like that on Saturday night at the Dana J. Dykehouse Stadium because they had 5 guys score, and all of them had nice runs.
1: Yeah. First, obviously you're good at math if you're able to do that, keep all those stats yourself, because I don't think people, it's not just sitting here adding it up. I mean, you're calling the game, too, as you're doing it. That's where I'm just, because me knowing this, I just marvel at that. But they also had 3 backs in the backfield back then, though, too. I mean, they had 3 legitimate weapons, where
0: absolutely,
1: the state's just saying, one guy, stop this guy. Yeah. And the difference where I don't know if it's as impressive is because Stetson is so terrible. State was blocking them, and the running backs were not even getting touched at times. You know, Jack Smith catches one, does not even get touched, 73 yards. Landon Delaney catches a hitch, and then as soon as he turned, and once he got ahead of everyone, everyone knew, well, that's done. And the backs. But the backs did have chances to showcase their ability and cause excitement for the Jackrabbit fans. And I think the other thing fans walked away with was, I recognize that name. You heard so many people talking about, and then the youth coming in of the same excitement. I thought, you know, Lincoln Simchenko comes in and he looked outstanding. The O-line from first quarter to fourth quarter was the same. Stetson just couldn't do anything, and it didn't matter which guys were in.
0: 87 players got in the game.
1: Yeah. And they had about 30 guys in white jerseys that did not suit. And I know there's some in there that they're very excited about because I was able to go out to practice a couple days, and Coach Jackson would just be, oh, this guy right here. Like, I'm telling you, Curtis, he is going to be a star. We'll be lucky to hold on to him. And just it would keep going. And they're very excited about finally having a chance to recruit their guys, the guys buying into the culture they have, and how things looked, at least for game 1.
0: Well, Coyote fans going to be excited, too, because their quarterback played out of his mind. Auston Majewski threw six and ran for a 68-yard touchdown run where he pulled away from the defensive backs and threw for six touchdowns. Before they took him out in the third quarter, he might have had 10 touchdown passes. My jaw dropped watching that.
1: Yeah, I think them winning big was not a surprise, but how they did it, that's what was a surprise. Because, you know, everyone's kind of thought, well, they're just going to pound the ball, you know, run it with the great running backs they have. But, you know, now you know why they were leery recruiting some area kids, and they were open about, we have a redshirt freshman that's really good, and we feel like he's the guy. Well, it didn't take him long to showcase that, and it definitely has to cause some excitement. I told John Gaskins when he asked me about USD, that first thing I said, though, was the uniforms. Oh, my God, they look good.
0: Oh, the black ones?
1: Yeah, the black. Oh, it just, for me, knowing recruiting, like, player, I mean, that's the first, they're going to be like, wow, these pop. These look really good. And then to go out and play and have excitement to it, the bombs and the, you know, the long runs, that attracts and that opens people's eyes.
0: I told Bob Nielsen a couple of years ago when they wore all of the all black that they were very sexy, and it made him giggle.
1: Wow, good for you.
0: Thank you.
1: I don't know if I ever saw that.
0: He giggled. He thought that was pretty funny. All right, Dakota State also. Nice win for Josh Anderson. They built up a big lead over Dakota Wesleyan and hung on to win 35-27. They've done quite well so far in this brand-new conference. This Frontier Conference, I think Josh was feeling like this is the premier NAIA conference in the country. It's going to be hard. Well, they went 9-2 last year.
1: Yeah, and I would think that stadium's one of the premier ones in that conference, too. I think it's outstanding. It's set up very well. They've had very good success in that DWU rivalry, though. I think they really have the upper hand in that, have for a while now. But it's a tough conference, though, and it's tough because of the miles that they log. They're not flying any of their games. I mean, they're busing.
0: Arizona.
1: Oh, do they fly down? Yeah, but they'll put a lot of busing hours in there, and that'll wear on you.
0: You have looked to see where they go, right?
1: No.
0: I mean, some of the places in their conference.
1: Oh, yes,
0: like,
1: yes.
0: You know, Utah and Oregon.
1: Yeah,
0: and, like,
1: that's
0: oh
1: why.
0: Oh, my gosh.
1: I wondered if they would just bust to all of them and break it up, but... They at least get a fly to one.
0: They got to fly to Arizona last year, and Josh was excited because it felt like kind of big time.
1: Yeah, you know? Definitely.
0: And that's a fun deal for the players, for sure. I'm trying to think of who else I've...
1: We got
0: time to talk about
1: one game.
0: O'Gorman and Lincoln.
1: Yes.
0: Hermanson goes nuts.
1: Yeah, and here, first thing I'll say from that game, tip your hat to O'Gorman. Outstanding. They were missing three of their better players, too, that were out injured. And they played a great game. I do not want to hear any more crap about O'Gorman needs to drop down to double A. Because, and it's relevant, and their size dictates it, and their roster dictates it. But they have such great coaches, and they maximize their best players better than anyone else. And they win these games all the time. And they'll, you know, they may take some tough losses this year, but they'll be in it at the end of the year. You always see them in there in the semis, and they do a tremendous job. And Hermanson played outstanding. Lincoln needs to wake up, though, that's for sure. They cannot just rely on Brody every single play. They've got to rely on some of the other guys. They got to run the ball some, because it's just not fair to him.
0: They were up 14-0. Suddenly they're down 42-21.
1: Yeah.
0: Do you think maybe they got up 14-0 and thought, we got this?
1: I think a little bit, but I also think O'Gorman, with their coaches, they adapt, they maneuver, and they adjust. But also, do you think Steve Keeter thought, we'll throw the ball over 50 times at O'Gorman? I saw
0: in
1: those stats.
0: Career.
1: Yeah. I texted Jason. I'm like, man, great job. And he goes, we told him where to throw it. He got it there. Guys made plays. Lincoln didn't really adjust, and great win.
0: Only when Dusty Coleman was the quarterback.
1: Yeah, oh, unbelievable. He was so good. Him and Tyler Schulte, two of the best high school players.
0: That's the only time Keeter was able to throw the ball.
1: Yeah, but he could run, though, too.
0: All right, we'll talk next week.
1: All right, thanks, Marty.
0: Thanks.
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11: I just love having Curtis Riggs on here every Thursday. I never have any kind of an agenda for what we're going to talk about, and it just always is intriguing to me, whatever he has to say, because he sure knows what he's talking about. We didn't even talk at all about Kalen DeBoer and Alabama. And as he just told me, walking out, he says, yeah. He says, any chance you guys might move the game time this weekend? He goes, nah, I don't think CBS will allow for that. Something we don't have to deal with here. But again, I'll remind you, because my grandson's game for Sioux Falls Lutheran was supposed to be a home game tomorrow at 4:30. My brother's here from Ohio to watch them play. It's going to be super hot. They tried to find a different field where they could play later under the lights. They're having to play at Platt Geddes, unfortunately. I mean, it's great for the people at Platt, but not so hot for the team that was supposed to have their first home game. So, anyway, we'll talk more about that tomorrow. Have a great rest of your day.
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0: This is the time for prayer. The men of the Catholic Immaculate Conception and Holy Name Churches of Watertown have been offering this time of praying the rosary for the conversion of all nations and world peace. It has brought peace at other times and in other places, and it will do so now if we pray it together. The rosary consists of the Apostles' Creed, the Lord's Prayer from the lips of Christ himself, and the Hail Mary, the salutation to the Mother of Christ. It is prayed while meditating on the special life of Christ and Mary, his mother. We ask you to join us now in time for prayer.
1: In the name of the Father, Son, and the Holy Spirit, amen. I believe in God, the Father Almighty, creator of heaven and earth, and in Jesus Christ, his only Son, our Lord, who was conceived of the Holy Spirit, born of the Virgin Mary, suffered under Pontius Pilate, was crucified, died, and was buried. He ascended into hell. The third day he rose again from the dead. He ascended into heaven, seated at the right hand of God, the Father Almighty. From thence he shall come to judge the living and the dead. I believe in the Holy Spirit, the Holy Catholic Church, the communion of saints, the forgiveness of sins, the resurrection of the body, and life everlasting. Amen.
2: For the increase of three divine virtues, faith, hope, and charity. Our Father, who art in heaven, hallowed be thy name.
3: Thy kingdom come, thy will be done, on earth as it is in heaven. Give us this day our daily bread, forgive us our trespasses, as we forgive those who trespass against us. And lead us not into temptation, but deliver us from evil. Amen.
2: Hail Mary, full of grace,
3: the Lord is with thee. Blessed art thou among women, and blessed is the fruit of thy womb, Jesus. Holy Mary, Mother of God, pray for us sinners now at the hour of our death. Amen.
2: Hail Mary, full of grace, the Lord is with thee. Blessed art thou among women, and blessed is the fruit of thy womb, Jesus.
3: Holy Mary, Mother of God, pray for us sinners now at the hour of our death. Amen.
2: Hail Mary, full of grace, the Lord is with thee. Blessed art thou among women, and blessed is the fruit of thy womb, Jesus.
3: Holy Mary, Mother of God, pray for us sinners now at the hour of our death. Amen.
2: Hail Mary, full of grace, the Lord is with thee. Blessed art thou among women, and blessed is the fruit of thy womb, Jesus.
3: Holy Mary, Mother of God, pray for us sinners now at the hour of our death. Amen.
2: Glory be to the Father, to the Son, and to the Holy Spirit.
3: As it was in the beginning, is now, and ever shall be, world without. Amen.
2: The five mysteries of light. The baptism of Jesus in the Jordan. Our Father, who art in heaven, hallowed be thy name. Thy kingdom come, thy will be done, on earth as it is in heaven.
3: Give us this day our daily bread, and forgive us our trespasses, as we forgive those who trespass against us. And lead us not into temptation, but deliver us from evil.
2: Amen. Hail Mary, full of grace, the Lord is with thee. Blessed art thou among women, and blessed is the fruit of thy womb, Jesus.
3: Holy Mary, Mother of God, pray for us sinners now and at the hour of our death. Amen.
2: Hail Mary, full of grace, the Lord is with thee. Blessed art thou among women, and blessed is the fruit of thy womb, Jesus.
3: Holy Mary, Mother of God, pray for us sinners now and at the hour of our death. Amen.
2: Hail Mary, full of grace, the Lord is with thee. Blessed art thou among women, and blessed is the fruit of thy womb, Jesus.
3: Holy Mary, Mother of God, pray for us sinners now at the hour of our death. Amen.
2: Hail Mary, full of grace, the Lord is with thee. Blessed art thou among women, and blessed is the fruit of thy womb, Jesus.
3: Holy Mary, Mother of God, pray for us sinners now at the hour of our death. Amen.
2: Hail Mary, full of grace, the Lord is with thee. Blessed art thou among women, and blessed is the fruit of thy womb, Jesus.
3: Holy Mary, Mother of God, pray for us sinners now at the hour of our death. Amen.
2: Hail Mary, full of grace, the Lord is with thee. Blessed art thou among women, and blessed is the fruit of thy womb, Jesus.
3: Holy Mary, Mother of God, pray for us sinners now at the hour of our death. Amen.
2: Hail Mary, full of grace, the Lord is with thee. Blessed art thou among women, and blessed is the fruit of thy womb, Jesus.
3: Holy Mary, Mother of God, pray for us sinners now at the hour of our death. Amen.
2: Hail Mary, full of grace, the Lord is with thee. Blessed art thou among women, and blessed is the fruit of thy womb, Jesus.
3: Holy Mary, Mother of God, pray for us sinners now at the hour of our death. Amen.
2: Hail Mary, full of grace, the Lord is with thee. Blessed art thou among women, and blessed is the fruit of thy womb, Jesus.
3: Holy Mary, Mother of God, pray for us sinners now at the hour of our death. Amen.
2: Hail Mary, full of grace, the Lord is with thee. Blessed art thou among women, and blessed is the fruit of thy womb, Jesus.
3: Holy Mary, Mother of God, pray for us sinners now at the hour of our death. Amen.
2: Glory be to the Father, to the Son, and to the Holy Spirit.
3: As it was.

0: Amen.
1: The second luminous mystery, the baptism of Jesus at the Jordan. Our Father, who art in heaven, hallowed be thy name. Thy kingdom come, thy will be done, on earth as it is in heaven.
0: Give us this day our daily bread, and forgive us our trespasses, as we forgive those who trespass against us. And lead us not into temptation, but deliver us from evil. Amen.
1: Hail Mary, full of grace, the Lord is with thee. Blessed art thou among women, and blessed is the fruit of thy womb, Jesus.
0: Holy Mary, Mother of God, pray for us sinners, now and at the hour of our death. Amen.
1: Hail Mary, full of grace, the Lord is with thee. Blessed art thou among women, and blessed is the fruit of thy womb, Jesus.
0: Holy Mary, Mother of God, pray for us sinners, now and at the hour of our death. Amen.
1: Hail Mary, full of grace, the Lord is with thee. Blessed art thou among women, and blessed is the fruit of thy womb, Jesus.
0: Holy Mary, Mother of God, pray for us sinners now and at the hour of our death. Amen.
1: Hail Mary, full of grace, the Lord is with thee. Blessed art thou among women, and blessed is the fruit of thy womb, Jesus.
0: Holy Mary, Mother of God, pray for us sinners now and at the hour of our death. Amen.
1: Hail Mary, full of grace, the Lord is with thee. Blessed art thou among women, and blessed is the fruit of thy womb, Jesus.
0: Holy Mary, Mother of God, pray for us sinners now and at the hour of our death. Amen.
1: Hail Mary, full of grace, the Lord is with thee. Blessed art thou among women, and blessed is the fruit of thy womb, Jesus.
0: Holy Mary, Mother of God, pray for us sinners now and at the hour of our death. Amen.
1: Hail Mary, full of grace, the Lord is with thee. Blessed art thou among women, and blessed is the fruit of thy womb, Jesus.
0: Holy Mary, Mother of God, pray for us sinners now and at the hour of our death. Amen.
1: Hail Mary, full of grace, the Lord is with thee. Blessed art thou among women, and blessed is the fruit of thy womb, Jesus.
0: Holy Mary, Mother of God, pray for us sinners now and at the hour of our death. Amen.
1: Hail Mary, full of grace, the Lord is with thee. Blessed art thou among women, and blessed is the fruit of thy womb, Jesus.
0: Holy Mary, Mother of God, pray for us sinners now and at the hour of our death. Amen.
1: Hail Mary, full of grace, the Lord is with thee. Blessed art thou among women, and blessed is the fruit of thy womb, Jesus.
0: Holy Mary, Mother of God, pray for us sinners now and at the hour of our death. Amen.
1: Glory be to the Father, to the Son, and to the Holy Spirit.
0: As it was in the beginning, is now, and ever shall be, world without end. Amen.
1: The third luminous mystery is the proclamation of the kingdom of God. Our Father, who art in heaven, hallowed be thy name. Thy kingdom come, thy will be done, on earth as it is in heaven.
0: Give us this day our daily bread, and forgive us our trespasses, as we forgive those who trespass against us. And lead us not into temptation, but deliver us from evil. Amen.
1: Hail Mary, full of grace, the Lord is with thee. Blessed art thou among women, and blessed is the fruit of thy womb, Jesus.
0: Holy Mary, Mother of God, pray for us sinners now and at the hour of our death. Amen.
1: Hail Mary, full of grace, the Lord is with thee. Blessed art thou among women, and blessed is the fruit of thy womb, Jesus.
0: Holy Mary, Mother of God, pray for us sinners now and at the hour of our death. Amen.
1: Hail Mary, full of grace, the Lord is with thee. Blessed art thou among women, and blessed is the fruit of thy womb, Jesus.
0: Holy Mary, Mother of God, pray for us sinners now and at the hour of our death. Amen.
1: Hail Mary, full of grace, the Lord is with thee. Blessed art thou among women, and blessed is the fruit of thy womb, Jesus.
0: Holy Mary, Mother of God, pray for us sinners now and at the hour of our death. Amen.
1: Hail Mary, full of grace, the Lord is with thee. Blessed art thou among women, and blessed is the fruit of thy womb, Jesus.
0: Holy Mary, Mother of God, pray for us sinners now and at the hour of our death. Amen.
1: Hail Mary, full of grace, the Lord is with thee. Blessed art thou among women, and blessed is the fruit of thy womb, Jesus.
0: Holy Mary, Mother of God, pray for us sinners now and at the hour of our death. Amen.
1: Hail Mary, full of grace, the Lord is with thee. Blessed art thou among women, and blessed is the fruit of thy womb, Jesus.
0: Holy Mary, Mother of God, pray for us sinners now and at the hour of our death. Amen.
1: Hail Mary, full of grace, the Lord is with thee. Blessed art thou among women, and blessed is the fruit of thy womb, Jesus.
0: Holy Mary, Mother of God, pray for us sinners now and at the hour of our death. Amen.
1: Hail Mary, full of grace, the Lord is with thee. Blessed art thou among women, and and blessed is the fruit of thy womb, Jesus.
0: Holy Mary, Mother of God, pray for us sinners now and at the hour of our death. Amen.
1: Hail Mary, full of grace, the Lord is with thee. Blessed art thou among women, and blessed is the fruit of thy womb, Jesus.
0: Holy Mary, Mother of God, pray for us sinners now and at the hour of our death. Amen.
1: Glory be to the Father, to the Son, and to the Holy Spirit.
0: As it was in the beginning, is now, and ever shall be, world without end. Amen.
1: The fourth luminous mystery, the Transfiguration. Our Father, who art in heaven, hallowed be thy name. Thy kingdom come, thy will be done, on earth as it is in heaven.
0: Give us this day our daily bread, and forgive us our trespasses, as we forgive those who trespass against us. And lead us not into temptation, but deliver us from evil.
1: Hail Mary, full of grace, the Lord is with thee. Blessed art thou among women, and blessed is the fruit of thy womb, Jesus.
0: Holy Mary, Mother of God, pray for us sinners now and at the hour of our death. Amen.
1: Hail Mary, full of grace, the Lord is with thee. Blessed art thou among women, and blessed is the fruit of thy womb, Jesus.
0: Holy Mary, Mother of God, pray for us sinners now and at the hour of our death. Amen.
1: Hail Mary, full of grace, the Lord is with thee. Blessed art thou among women, and blessed is the fruit of thy womb, Jesus.
0: Holy Mary, Mother of God, pray for us sinners now and at the hour of our death. Amen.
1: Hail Mary, full of grace, the Lord is with thee. Blessed art thou among women, and blessed is the fruit of thy womb, Jesus.
0: Holy Mary, Mother of God, pray for us sinners now and at the hour of our death. Amen.
1: Hail Mary, full of grace, the Lord is with thee. Blessed art thou among women, and blessed is the fruit of thy womb, Jesus.
0: Holy Mary, Mother of God, pray for us sinners now and at the hour of our death. Amen.
1: Hail Mary, full of grace, the Lord is with thee. Blessed art thou among women, and blessed is the fruit of thy womb, Jesus.
0: Holy Mary, Mother of God, pray for us sinners now and at the hour of our death. Amen.
1: Hail Mary, full of grace, the Lord is with thee. Blessed art thou among women, and blessed is the fruit of thy womb, Jesus.
0: Holy Mary, Mother of God, pray for us sinners now and at the hour of our death. Amen.
1: Hail Mary, full of grace, the Lord is with thee. Blessed art thou among women, and blessed is the fruit of thy womb, Jesus.
0: Holy Mary, Mother of God, pray for us sinners now and at the hour of our death. Amen.
1: Hail Mary, full of grace, the Lord is with thee. Blessed art thou among women, and blessed is the fruit of thy womb, Jesus.
0: Holy Mary, Mother of God, pray for us sinners now and at the hour of our death. Amen.
1: Hail Mary, full of grace, the Lord is with thee. Blessed art thou among women, and blessed is the fruit of thy womb, Jesus.
0: Holy Mary, Mother of God, pray for us sinners now and at the hour of our death. Amen.
1: Hail Mary, full of grace, the Lord is with thee. Blessed art thou among women, and blessed is the fruit of thy womb, Jesus.
0: Holy Mary, Mother of God, pray for us sinners now and at the hour of our death. Amen.
1: Glory be to the Father, to the Son, and to the Holy Spirit.
0: As it was in the beginning, is now, and ever shall be, world without end. Amen.
1: The fifth luminous mystery, the institution of the Eucharist. Our Father, who art in heaven, hallowed be thy name. Thy kingdom come, thy will be done, on earth as it is in heaven.
0: Give us this day our daily bread, and forgive us our trespasses, as we forgive those who trespass against us. And lead us not into temptation, but deliver us from evil. Amen.
1: Hail Mary, full of grace, the Lord is with thee. Blessed art thou among women, and blessed is the fruit of thy womb, Jesus.
0: Holy Mary, Mother of God, pray for us sinners now at the hour of our death. Amen.
1: Hail Mary, full of grace, the Lord is with thee. Blessed art thou among women, and blessed is the fruit of thy womb, Jesus.
0: Holy Mary, Mother of God, pray for us sinners now at the hour of our death. Amen.
1: Hail Mary, full of grace, the Lord is with thee. Blessed art thou among women, and blessed is the fruit of thy womb, Jesus.
0: Holy Mary, Mother of God, pray for us sinners now at the hour of our death. Amen.
1: Hail Mary, full of grace, the Lord is with thee. Blessed art thou among women, and blessed is the fruit of thy womb, Jesus.
0: Holy Mary, Mother of God, pray for us sinners now at the hour of our death. Amen.
1: Hail Mary, full of grace, the Lord is with thee. Blessed art thou among women, and blessed is the fruit of thy womb, Jesus.
0: Holy Mary, Mother of God, pray for us sinners now at the hour of our death. Amen.
1: Hail Mary, full of grace, the Lord is with thee. Blessed art thou among women, and blessed is the fruit of thy womb, Jesus.
0: Holy Mary, Mother of God, pray for us sinners now at the hour of our death. Amen.
1: Hail Mary, full of grace, the Lord is with thee. Blessed art thou among women, and blessed is the fruit of thy womb, Jesus.
0: Holy Mary, Mother of God, pray for us sinners now at the hour of our death. Amen.
1: Hail Mary, Mary, full of grace, the Lord is with thee. Blessed art thou among women, and blessed is the fruit of thy womb, Jesus.
0: Holy Mary, Mother of God, pray for us sinners now and at the hour of our death. Amen.
1: Hail Mary, full of grace, the Lord is with thee. Blessed art thou among women, and blessed is the fruit of thy womb, Jesus.
0: Holy Mary, Mother of God, pray for us sinners now and at the hour of our death. Amen.
1: Hail Mary, full of grace, the Lord is with thee. Blessed art thou among women, and blessed is the fruit of thy womb, Jesus.
0: Holy Mary, Mother of God, pray for us sinners now and at the hour of our death. Amen.
1: Glory be to the Father, to the Son, and to the Holy Spirit.
0: As it was in the beginning, is now, and ever shall be, world without end. Amen.
1: In the name of the Father, and the
0: Son, and the Holy Spirit. Amen.
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4: Here's your forecast from Watertown Radio and GoWatertown.net. Lows dip down to about 66 tonight under clear skies, southeasterly winds 5 to 10 miles an hour. Mainly clear skies tomorrow, highs level off around 92. Slight chance of thunderstorms tomorrow night, lows level off around 70, mainly clear skies. I'm meteorologist Derek Kite on Watertown Radio. Right now, it's 92 degrees.
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14: From ABC News, I'm Chuck Sievertson. Some more insight as the jury's gone home again after deliberating a 6-day but reaching no verdict in the Lindsey Clancy murder trial in Plymouth, Massachusetts. They were called in and talked to by the judge, who reminded them of this key consideration.
15: If you evaluate all the evidence and you still have a reasonable doubt remaining, the defendant is entitled to the benefit of that doubt and must be acquitted.
14: At the courthouse in Plymouth, ABC's Aaron Katursky.
16: Lindsey Clancy, who is often quite passive in the courtroom,

0: as jurors were leaving for the night, she turned to watch each juror file out of the courtroom. She knew that her attorney was frustrated. She seems to be on the brink of being found not guilty by reason of insanity, but there is a holdout here that's preventing that.
1: Clancy's accused of intentionally killing her three children. The defense claims postpartum psychosis. Trump administration today filed an urgent appeal with the Supreme Court seeking permission to immediately implement new postal service rules for mail-in ballots, which critics say impede on the state's authority to run elections. Asked about the Iran war and high gasoline prices, Vice President Vance at the White House.
2: We've been quite successful up to this point. Gas, frankly, could have been much, much higher were it not for our efforts. But I'm not going to make a promise about when it's going to return to $3. What I will say is that we have to remember, why are we doing this? Number one, it's so that Iran never has a nuclear weapon.
1: Americans are paying the highest prices for gas ever recorded for this time of year, according to the latest Energy Department survey. Gas Buddy reports the national average price of diesel fuel has hit a record high of $5.82 a gallon. Number of U.S. troops wounded in the Iran war just updated to 790, says a Pentagon database. 18 others have been killed. Listening to ABC News.
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1: One thing more, Vice President Vance said at the White House and the Iran war.
2: I wouldn't call it a war. Right now, there is no active shooting. I recognize there have been places where this has flared up. Major combat operations, again, major combat operations lasted for about 6 weeks.
1: But there is a massive military operation underway right now. And the Pentagon is extending deployments of U.S. service members in the Mideast, say three sources familiar and a document reviewed by ABC News. New info on the man who opened fire in a Minneapolis apartment building yesterday. He was 35-year-old Carlton Johnson, say state law enforcement officials. They say it started during an arranged child custody exchange with the mother of Johnson's child. The county prosecutor says the shooter was investigated in June after displaying a handgun but wasn't charged. Police Chief Bill Peterson.
5: When we look at the criminal history that we have in our record management system for the shooter, it was only recently that these incidents came to our attention.
1: Police say Johnson shot two employees inside the building and killed two tenants on the ninth floor before being killed in a shootout with police. Wall Street major indexes closed higher, led by software and tech stocks, including Microsoft and Meta. British police have a stout task ahead, recovering 70,000 pints worth of stolen Guinness. Two trailer truckloads stolen from a depot near Liverpool. Chuck Sievertson, ABC News.
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10: Here's your forecast from Watertown Radio and GoWatertown.net. Lows dip down to about 66 tonight under clear skies, southeasterly winds 5 to 10 miles an hour. Mainly clear skies tomorrow, highs level off around 92. Slight chance of thunderstorms tomorrow night, lows level off around 70, mainly clear skies. I'm meteorologist Derek Kite on Watertown Radio. Right now, it's 92 degrees.

the arena pretty hot? I don't understand why they don't try to get air conditioning in that game. It's 92 degrees out now.

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2: Good evening and welcome to the Watertown Civic Arena, the second time this week, bringing you Watertown Arrow Volleyball live here in Watertown, South Dakota. 88 degrees outside. It is blistery. It might just be 88 degrees here in the Civic Arena as well. 9 mile an hour wind there. That temp is brought to you by Active Heating. A special thank you to them and all our sponsors. Without them, we couldn't bring you Watertown Arrow Athletics throughout the fall and winter sports. We have volleyball here. Going to start here in about 15 minutes. The Watertown Arrows coming to the matchup at 4-3. They're ranked fifth in Class AA, taking on their ESD rival, the Brookings Bobcats. They are 3-3 coming into this matchup, but a rivalry, you know how those go. It should be highly contested throughout this evening. We got coaches' comments, starting lineups, and we'll go through scores across the state, maybe some matchups that we're going to want to keep an eye on, and the schedules of these teams and where they'll play. On the pregame show, we'll be back in 90 seconds on KWAT.
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2: I'm here with the coach of the Watertown Arrows, Coach Haven Hines. Coach, how are you tonight?
6: I'm good.
2: Two big games this week where you dropped to Marshall, very good Marshall team, 3-0 on Tuesday night. We got a familiar foe coming to the Civic Arena Thursday night. The Brookings Bobcats, an ESD rival, being from here on, you kind of know how those ESD rivalries go. How do you get your girls excited for a matchup like this?
6: Yeah, we really just got to focus on ourselves and playing Watertown volleyball. And when we can do that, we're good. And when we've lose track of who we are and what we need to do as a team, that is when we struggle.
2: Really good match, I thought. She won McDonald's Player of the Game, Torrance Tipton. I thought she was very efficient in her attacks, did a good job seeing the court, were able to split some blocks. Tell us about Torrance's effort on Tuesday night.
6: Yeah, she's really improved as a player. She, instead of knowing, she knows when to swing and when she needs to change up her shots. And we really had to practice hard and practice about getting a bigger toolbox for our hitters. And so she is really taking that advantage, and she loves to learn. And so it was awesome to see that work out for her.
2: Kind of a lopsided matchup again, Marshall, very good. But it gave you the opportunity
7: early on in the

0: season to really play some girls. What were some things that you were excited about? I know it's hard to get excited about a 3-0 defeat, but what were some things that were excited about that give you some hope moving forward here?
1: Yeah, I told the team that it's going to take all of us, and it's not going to take one person. It's not going to take two people or three. It's going to take us as a whole to reach our end goal. And so just having the girls buy into that is really cool to see. And no matter the night, no matter who's playing, it's going to take all of us.
0: And that is a cool thing that I've noticed about volleyball the short time I've been watching. It's cool in that, you know, in football and basketball, there's just so much focus on what other teams are doing. But I think you have it exactly right. When you focus on your side of the net and you play Watertown volleyball, you have the most success. So I'm not even really going to ask you the keys of the game against Brookings, a very like team. You know, they come into the matchup at 3-3, you 4-3. What do you know about the Bobcats?
1: Yeah, you know, it's fun that you asked that, because I'm actually going to take a different approach tomorrow, and I'm just going to tell our girls that we need to just focus on us and play Watertown volleyball, because after Tuesday, that was not Watertown volleyball. So today in practice, we really focused on getting back to what our standard is and what we need to be playing like every single game.
0: So a team like Brookings, you know, you guys play twice a year, one of the closest teams you play all year. And it's a rivalry. What do you need to do, I mean, on your side of the net to find some success Thursday night?
1: It's just playing disciplined, scrappy, and just competing. It's just so simple things that we need to do on our side, and we'll be just fine. Again, just playing our type of volleyball, and that's what we need to do.
0: And I kind of noticed, you know, you got good starts every set on Tuesday night. And then they'd make runs, and it would be, you know, 7-1, 8-2 runs there in the middle of each set that would really kind of put it out of reach. How can you keep the crowd or get them started like you did, but keep them in that momentum? What are some things you guys have to do on your side of the net to bend but not break?
1: Yeah. Again, it's communication and our energy. We were lacking that a lot on Tuesday, and again today in practice, we came together, we talked about it, we learned from it, and the girls understood that was not our standard, and that's not what Watertown volleyball is. And so just up keeping that energy and keeping that communication all through the game is what we need to do.
0: We don't get the opportunity to talk much about lower level Watertown volleyball. Who are some kids early on this fall that are stepping up on their respective team, whether it be JV, sophomore, freshman?
1: Yeah, you know, I'm really impressed with all levels.
2: I went to school with this gal's mother, and she passed away at the end of 23 of cancer.
1: And it's just fun seeing things pay off for them.
2: Yeah, her mother's name was Peggy Hamrick.
1: So that I went to school with. I'm really proud of all of them, because all of them have made a little jump this far, and they have a lot of potential.
2: Yeah, Peggy. And then about a year before that, her sister Penny died. And then before that, it was at Harvey Hamrick, the athletic director.
0: Are they able to push the varsity squad?
1: Yes. Every drill we do, we try and make it competitive. We try and make the girls understand that they need to compete in everything that they do and not just go through the motions.
0: Well, hey, looking forward. I know I talked to you before the interview. It's always nice to beat an ESD foe. Maybe a little nicer to beat Brookings every time. I wish you nothing but the best, Coach.
1: Thank you.
0: Yeah.
3: Had the opportunity to catch up with Coach Hines of the Watertown Arrows. Optimistic here tonight. It's early. They're young. They've got some inexperience. But they've got some experience, too, and they definitely leaned on that against Marshall. And we'll need that support here tonight against a pretty evenly matched foe in Brookings. We're going to take a two-minute timeout. We'll get the starting lineups, a couple other comments, and we will have the first serve here on KWAT. We'll be back in 2 minutes.
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4: 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Watertown, Brookings, an ESD matchup. Watertown comes into the matchup at 4-3. The traveling Brookings Bobcats come into the matchup at 3-3. This will be a matchup tomorrow night, too, only on the gridiron. The Arrows will travel down to Brookings to play the Bobcats. Dana J. Dykhouse Stadium. Kickoff at 7 o'clock. Pregame show at 6:30. We'll have that live for you here on KWAT. So both squads here played in that invitational in Huron last weekend. They started their season out 0-2, losing to Yankton in Brookings and Hamlin, a Class A foe there, and then dropped their first one against Northwestern, but turned around and beat Groton area and Chester area, the number one team in Class B this year, and Douglas. So in that Huron arena, or that Huron matchup, they went 3-1, so a nice weekend for this Bobcats team. Watertown, on the other hand, 4-3. They started out 3-0 and then went 2-2 at the Huron Invitational and then dropped that one against Marshall, a very, very good Marshall team. By the count of 10, 14, and 22, they lost 3-0. Some area games across the state that we'll be sharing throughout the broadcast. O'Gorman travels to Huron, the number 2 team in the state. Lincoln and Jefferson play down in Sioux Falls. T area and Pierre. Harrisburg travels to Washington. The number 1 team there is Harrisburg. And Aberdeen Central heads down to Yankton tonight. In Class A, just some area games here. Tri-State plays Great Plains Lutheran here in Watertown. Sioux Valley and Beersford, that's down in Beersford. Webster area travels to Britton Hecla. Duel travels to Redfield and Groton in Siston. In the B side of things, a few area B schools around here. Looking, I'm not seeing much. For area, Ipswich travels to Wabe Summit. Castlewood goes to Dubrook. A lot of volleyball played here. Northwestern goes to Langford area. Warner hosts Leola Frederick. So a lot of games around the area, typically in the fall. Your Tuesdays and Thursdays are heavy in football or volleyball games. So they're going to get to the starting lineups here right away rather than the national anthem. That was a little different than Tuesday. Brookings in their away reds, white trim and lettering. Watertown in their home whites with the purple and yellow on the numbering and lettering. We'll get to the starting lineups. First for the away team on the scoreboard, the Brookings Bobcats. They're coached by head coach Aaron Thomas, assisted by Michaela Adamson, Hannah Frazier, and Haley Jernitz. Also, they're out. He had me tricked. The public announcer had me tricked. They were all looking at starting lineups, and they're going to do the national anthem. So during the national anthem, we'll take a 90 seconds, and we'll get to the starting lineups here from the Watertown Arena on KWAT.
0: It's hot meals and cool.

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3: Welcome back to the broadcast here on KWAT. Mitch Reed on the call. Rod Lenning back in master control. Doing a wonderful job as always. He's kind of my right-hand man, so I appreciate the heck out of him. They're going to do starting lineups, so we will as well. We'll start for the away team on the scoreboard, the Brookings Bobcats. Again, head coach Aaron Thomas. On the right side, 5'10", and a junior number 7, Hadley Devine. In the middle, 5'9", and a junior number 8, Avery Detlinger. On the outside, 5'9", and a senior number 9, Maya Mulkey. On the outside, 5'9", and a junior number 11, Taylee Connett. In the middle, 5'10", and a junior number 14, Julia Burns. At center tonight for the Bobcats, 5'8", and a sophomore, number 10, Abby Bisker. And at libero, 5'4", and a sophomore, number 4, Cora Edom. Now, for the home team on the scoreboard, again, coming into the matchup at 4-3, ranked 5th in the state. In the middle, 5'11", and a senior, number 10, Reese Munger. On the right side, 5'11", and a sophomore, number 11, Cambry Klatt. In the middle, 5'11", and a senior, number 17, Kerrigan Klatt. On the outside, 6 foot and a senior, number 18, Callie Ellis. The Arrows are led by setter 5'10", and a junior, number 7, Jalen Ketwig. And at libero, 5'7", and a senior, number 4, Andy Olson. The Arrows are assisted by Kelly Ketwig, Erica Paulson, Katie Tobin, and Kelly McCartney. Head coach in her first year, Haven Hines. They're getting ready here on the court here in the Civic Arena. And a beautiful fall night outside, about 88 degrees. And usually when it's 88 degrees outside, it's pretty close to that here in the Civic Arena. A little warm, a lot of fans waving themselves with their programs here tonight. But again, a gorgeous night. You can't ask for much better. In the fall, I know a lot of people. I heard today they're ready for fall weather. They are ready, but hopefully you can join us and enjoy this game before you kick off an exciting, relaxing Labor Day weekend. Decent crowd here at the Civic Arena, and Brookings is going to travel pretty well for the most part, just 45 miles south on I-29. Again, ESD matchup here. And I do want to highlight, we do have the football game tomorrow night at 7 o'clock. It's been about 4 years since Brookings and Watertown have played. It kind of changed the scheduling up a little bit. But with Sioux Falls going down to Omaha, Brandon Valley defeated a team last weekend on Friday from Omaha. But with them being able to switch that over, these 11AA teams are able to play a full schedule 11AA, and if you talk to coaches, they're pretty excited about that. Coach Hordorf, we talked to him.